0: 33 dogs, 66 cats, 1 goose, 1 parrot, 1 pig, 1 rabbit, and 2 goats.
1: L.A. County D.A. Nathan Hochman says Christine DeAnda has been given citations and warnings over several years over conditions and the number of animals at her property in Lake Hughes.
0: Dogs bent kennel wire while attempting to escape, which an employee believed was an effort to reach water.
1: She's looking at 24 and a half years in prison. The White House is denying access to the 3 major news outlets banned by President Trump, who accuses them of reporting lies about him.
2: Speaking to reporters Friday, the president was asked about his decision.
3: A very simple ban. I don't want him in my office. I don't want him here. I would say the ban would go as far as you can.
2: MS Now was the first to confirm badges carried by its journalists didn't work Saturday morning when they tried to enter the White House grounds. Several hours later, CNN and Politico said their reporters were also not allowed to enter Saturday morning. Multiple news organizations and free speech groups quickly denounced the ban, citing the constitutional right to freedom of the press. Lisa Carton, KFI News.
1: Hundreds of people gathered around the Kennedy Center in Washington, D.C. last night in opposition to President Trump's takeover of the memorial and his threat to demolish it. Activists formed a human chain around the building demanding that President Trump be removed as the Kennedy Center chairman and demanding that the center be preserved without the Trump name on the building.
4: We're going to show that we are here to protect this space, to take care of this house, and let's go. Let's hands around the Kennedy Center, darlings.
1: A judge on Thursday ordered the Kennedy Center to give it at least 30 days notice before moving forward with any major renovations or demolition. Comedian Carrot Top is recovering at a Las Vegas hospital after an attempted suicide attempt.
5: TMZ says the Las Vegas comedian, whose real name is Scott Thompson, attempted suicide Friday and was rushed to a local hospital. The report says his Friday night show at the Luxor was canceled as a result. His representative told TMZ that, quote, Mr. Thompson is recovering in the hospital and is receiving the care and support he needs, and that his family and those closest to him, quote, respectfully ask for privacy. Jim Forbes, KFI News.
1: More than 15 L.A. firefighters will compete in a cook-off at a Salute to Firefighters Festival in Woodland Hills.
6: It's going to be heated. It's going to be competitive. And yeah, 15 firehouses competing for not only bragging rights, but there's prize money involved.
1: LAFD Captain Chris Stein says proceeds will benefit the Widows, Orphans, and Disabled Firefighters Fund, which helps families after a firefighter is seriously injured or killed.
6: We provide, you know, income for them monthly just to pay the basic bills.
1: The festival is September 26th at Warner Center Park. 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Let's go to a crash on the 10 in Mid-City.
7: You should be on the eastbound side of the 10 freeway just after Western Avenue. A crash here along the right shoulder as you slow from Arlington Avenue. Looking at some delays through the Corona area, that 15 southbound, very slow right now between Magnolia and Temescal Canyon. Also getting word of a wreck through Pasadena, 210 eastbound. After Fair Oaks Avenue, a crash here along the right shoulder has you slow from the 134 freeway. Seeing delays through Hollywood, slow going on the 101 southbound between Hollywood Boulevard and Glendale Boulevard. And getting word of a crash through Pomona, 60 eastbound before the 71. Crash there blocking the carpool and the right lane. Traffic slow from Phillips Ranch. Look out for a stall through Anaheim, 91 eastbound at Tustin Avenue. This one's in the center divider. Traffic is stop and go from Brookhurst Street. With Southern California's most accurate traffic reports, I'm Jonathan Weiss.
1: SoCal weather from KFI. It'll turn partly cloudy this evening with low clouds and fog overnight. Low to mid-60s at the beaches, upper 50s to mid-60s in the valleys and IE, upper 50s to mid-60s in the high desert. Tomorrow, low clouds and fog in the morning, then it turns sunny with highs in the upper 70s to mid-80s. Right now, it's 79 in Cypress, 86 in Monrovia, 92 in Palmdale, and 80 here in Burbank. 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
8: Hey everyone, Neil and Amy here from The Morning Show with Bill Handel. 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
18: All right, welcome to the show, everybody. I'm your host, Kenny Michaels. It is great to be here today. Thank you, thank you, thank you for making us a part of your morning. We're grateful to you. All right, real quick, I'm going to go ahead and turn the phone lines on here in studio. The number to get me live, you want to call into the show and talk about buying gold and silver with your retirement account or your cash, that number is 888-961-0222. Again, 888-961-0222. The amazing Wendy, of course, is on phones. Grandma Wendy is on phones today. So 888-961-0222. Ladies and gentlemen, you can follow me on Instagram and Facebook by just typing in Striking Gold with Kenny Michaels. And I want you to become a follower of mine and join the movement. Join the movement into making money and keeping money. That's the movement. Because that's gold. Making money and keeping money. That's the movement. Because that's gold and silver. Going to give you some information today. Pretty crazy stuff going on. Listen to this. In the last 5 years, ladies and gentlemen, gold is up 145%. Silver's up 170%. It's the last 5 years. Last 5 years. In the last 5 years, gold has tripled the Dow Jones and doubled the S&P. Silver's more than tripled the Dow Jones and more than doubled the S&P. People say, Mr. Michaels, why is gold becoming so popular? Why is everybody going to gold? Well, let's see. In the last 5 years, groceries are up 29%. Airfare up 29%. Buying a car up 36.7%. The dollar's down 50% against gold in the last 3 years. Homes are up 46% since 5 years ago. Inflation's up 30%. You still want to know why everybody's going to gold? Because it's the only asset you can put in your retirement account that keeps up with costs going up. The dollar is sinking while gold is soaring. So how do you keep up with price increases? How do you keep up with having enough money? You move to gold. This is why I finger and point at retirement people or people, seniors, or people nearer at retirement age. Because your income is going to change when you retire.

0: Kevin O'Leary and Don King. Picture that, right? No hair, but the hair I do have was standing up. The peach fuzz was standing up. Because what Trump had to say about our currency right after Jim Rickards talked about gold is crazy. So I'll play it for you soon. All right, the number to get me live, 888-961-0222. That's the number to get me live. I'm Kenny Michaels. This is Striking Gold. 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They're there right now. You can call right now and say, hey, I'm listening to the good-looking Brad Pitt of Precious Metals, the sexiest man on radio, the one guy doing a show here that GQ magazine missed out on. If they would have seen my body, they'd have been like, wow, we should have gotten that guy. Look at him. Whew, wow. This is Mr. Michaels, right? I may get Mr. Universe or when I go for it next year. But anyway, just call Golden Crest Metals, 888-406-6222. Or you can go to kennysgoldquiz.com. And of course, that gets you me, right? And, you know, why not? Why come talk to me? I'm friendly as all get out, right? So just go to kennysgoldquiz.com and I'll help you get into gold, okay? All right. The other thing I want to mention is you can follow me on Facebook and Instagram by just typing in Striking Gold with Kenny Michaels, all one long word, and we are, and then you're part of the movement, part of the journey. Everybody's coming this way, man. Everybody's coming this way for sure. All right, so why is everybody saying, Mr. Michaels, my account is doing nothing. I've been listening to you for a year. And I realized my IRA is just doing nothing. And so I think I want to move to gold. My question is, why did you wait a year? In that year alone, you missed out on 42% growth from gold and 77% growth from silver in the last year. Now, have you missed the boat on gold and silver? No. No, not yet. But you're getting there. You're getting there. But not yet. Now's the time to buy the metals. Right now. Quit playing games. Quit rabbit footing around. Okay? And I'm telling you now, move your retirement accounts into physical gold and silver. You'll thank me for this. And if you've already bought gold, you should be doubling down. Because what's coming now is crazy, especially after what Trump said. No wonder gold's going to 10,000. No wonder Rickard says 10,000 by the end of the year. No wonder Wells Fargo says 10,000 by the end of the year. No wonder JP Morgan Chase says 10,000 by the end of the year. No wonder Deutsche Bank says 8,000 by the end of the year. No wonder. So now's the time. All right. You can call me here, 888-961-0222. I'm Kenny Michaels. This is Striking Gold. 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All right. Oh, by the way, I hope you're watching me on YouTube right now. If you are, hey, nice to have you. Welcome aboard. You can watch me do this show live. And then you'll see, man, he really is good-looking. All right, we got our gold miner. We're going to go to the phones. We're going to go to line one. We're going to talk to Regina. She's in from San Diego. Regina, good morning.
1: Good afternoon.
0: Good afternoon. Good morning, wherever we are. How are you?
1: I am doing just fine. Thank you so well.
0: Oh, you're very welcome. Well, so first I want to start this conversation off by saying congratulations on being this week's gold miner. You know, it's exciting every time I get I call them a gold miner because this is Striking Gold, right? So all kind of ties in. But I get very excited. I get very excited anytime someone tunes into my show and decides, you know what, I'm going to gold. And then when they go to gold, and they do very well. Then they call me and say, Mr. Michaels, I want to do more gold. And my goal, just so you know, in life is to get every senior into gold and silver in this country by the time I retire tomorrow morning. No, I'm teasing. But I want to get everybody into gold. So tell me your journey, sweetheart. What happened?
1: Well, I have to tell you, I share your same passion. I'm second time coming to you with money to invest in gold and silver, and I couldn't be happier. But I pretty much started my journey into precious metals earlier this year after being retired about 2 years
0: Good
1: now,
0: for you.
1: Which means that for about a year, I was very nervous about what to do with my retirement funds. And I learned something in my retirement, that money has wings and it flies away very quickly. So anyway, I had a lot of fear. I just want everybody to know I had a lot of fear. But I finally turned that fear into action, and I began to do my own research, and I started looking into precious metals. And that's when I found you and your team. And it's all turned out well for me. I'm so satisfied. I can sleep at night now because I know that I'm protected.
0: Yeah, and you know what's so funny? You say money flies away. Well, that's a great line. I got to write that down, that money has wings and it flies away. And you know why it flies away? And you know why it flies away? Because when you're in stocks, you're not in control of your money. The world around you is controlling your money. And if they make certain moves and say certain things and do certain things, your money disappears beyond your control. You're 100% right. When you're in gold, you're moving into a self-directed IRA, meaning you're the only person in control of the account. And now you're away from manipulation, and your money no longer has wings. It stays where it is.
1: And that is true, and that's why I moved a lot of my stocks and bonds out of that and into my precious metals.
0: Well, that's
1: and
0: good.
1: That's why I can sleep at night.
0: That's great. And as you probably know, because you reap the benefits of it, everyone that comes off my show, I like to give a gift of free silver because I believe in it, because I'm grateful. There would be no show without people that tune in. You people have no idea how grateful I am for everybody tuning in. You just have no idea. I mean, I know it sounds corny, but...
1: So,
0: yeah, how much free silver did you get, Regina?
1: Well, the first time around, I received $8,000 of silver from you. I know, huh? And now I will be receiving another $8,000, and I'm going to use that.
0: $16,000. Listen to this. $16,000,
1: yes,
0: given to you for free, literally for free. We don't even tax you on it. It's just my way of saying thanks for tuning in. Listen to this. Can you imagine if Bank of America, Citibank, Robert Kiyosaki, all these people are right that silver is going to triple here shortly, and now China's just created a massive silver shortage worldwide, which is fabulous if you own silver. So can you imagine just that 16 grand alone, if that triples? Can you imagine? And that was free money.
1: Oh my goodness. That was free. And I thank you so much for it.
0: You're welcome.
1: But I thank you more that you educated me about the dollar and how it is not a reliable currency and we have to move. Don't be afraid. I would just tell everybody that, you know, you guys are professionals. You have a great reputation. You guys know the market. You know the trends as well as the ins. And I want you just to know, you guys want us to know about it too.
0: Well,
1: and
0: funny.
1: That's where you educate us.
0: It's funny that you say that, because no one knows this. I'll share, you know, I share a lot of personal stuff on the radio, but I'll share this. Nobody sure. knows how much time I spend in gathering information that I pass out on my show that try to open people's eyes. People don't realize how much time I spend on the education part, because I would never move my money anywhere without being educated. Just because some schmo on the radio says, oh, the country's in debt, you should move your money. Who cares that the country's in debt? That's the country's problem. The country's always going to be in debt. There's no way the country's never going to be in debt. That's not a reason to move to gold. You have to get educated. You have to see what's going on. And apparently I'm the eyes for seniors out there. And it's worked for me. I'm in gold. It's worked for me. It's worked for you. So congrats on that. By the way, real quick, there's a lot of people tuning into this show. We have 9 people that tune in nationwide now. And so there's a lot of people tuning into this show who are kind of on the fence. They're nervous. They don't know what to do. They're getting close to retirement account. Things are crazy in the world. They're getting nervous. Any advice you'd give them, Regina?
1: Yes, I would. I would say start your journey. Start it today. Start educating yourself and do the research, and you'll find that, you know, Kenny's a good guy. And his company, they have a great reputation, and they're knowledgeable, and they will treat you right.
0: Well, that's
1: but you gotta get moving.
0: That's the name of the game.
1: Gotta
0: well, listen, congratulations to you on 16 grand in free silver. I'm glad my staff was able to help you. By the way, for being this week's gold miner, you're getting a case of Omaha steaks coming to your front door.
1: I'll take it.
0: Congratulations on that. And by the way, in that package, Omaha steaks is I think it's bacon wrapped filet mignon, you got chicken breast, you got hot dogs, you got hamburgers.
1: Oh, my goodness.
0: You even have some seasoning. and so all you got to do is make a salad, and you're good to go, darling. Okay?
1: Oh, I appreciate it so much. It was a pleasure talking to you this morning. I'll talk to you again soon, I'm sure, next week.
0: You got it. Have a great day. God bless. Bye-bye. Bye-bye. All right, the number to get me live, 888-961-0222. I'm Kenny Michaels. This is Striking Gold. You can call Golden Crescent Metals directly. I keep telling you guys, go there. They're the best. 888-406-6222. Or you can go to kennysgoldquiz.com, and I'll help you. Okay, we got time. How much time before a break? How much time we got? Good. All right, did you hear what she said about the dollar? You heard what she said. How weak the dollar is. She did her own research. She got educated by me. She realized, oh, this is the right choice. Then she bought her metals. She got her free metals. She moved to retirement account. Then she calls me the other day and says, Mr. Michaels, I want to double down. I want to do it again. And now we're doing it again. Okay? Because she's smart. She sees what's going on. Now, last week I played a video from Jim Rickards that talked about gold going to 10,000. Okay. Right after that video, Donald Trump, before the Republican midterm convention thing they had, Donald Trump gave a speech about our currency. Ladies and gentlemen, I'm going to play this for you now. If you're driving in your car, pull over, because it's shocking to hear this. This is from the President of the United States currently. Listen to this.
2: Our currency is crashing and will soon no longer be the world standard. Our country's going to hell, and we're not going to be the big brother. We have power, but it's waning. In fact, it's waning in terms of our currency. And I'm not just talking about the value of our currency. I'm talking about our currency being used throughout the world. We are already reverting to third world status in many ways.
0: We are reverting to third world status in many ways. Our president says our country's going to hell. He says our currency's in trouble. Now you still want to know why everyone's running to God's money? Need I say more? That's the President of the United States of America. That's our man right there. That's the dude running the show. And by his own admission, our currency's waning. That's our president, guys. So when people say to me, well, Mr. Michaels, you know, gold is going crazy. Guys, this is nothing. I was trying to do, between last week's show and this week's show, I was trying to think to myself, you know, the public always wants to know, why is Wells Fargo making these predictions and JP Morgan and Bank of America and everybody's talking about high numbers for gold? And I decided to look into, where is this coming from? So how do I educate you on where it's coming from? Like, is it just fluff? Is it just fluff? Well, it can't be fluff, because in the last 5 years, gold's up 145%, silver's up 170%. So it can't be fluff. But where is this coming from? So I decided I'm going to do some research. Well, apparently the big boys at the banks, right? The big boy at B of A, the Bank of America, the big boys at Chase, the big boys at Goldman Sachs, the big boys at wherever else, all talk to President Trump. And they're hearing what I just played. And so even they're going to gold. Banks are picking up gold. Because gold is how we're going to make it through all these increases in groceries. And how do we keep up with cost of living when the stock market is garbage, garbage? And we're seniors and we have less income. And so the only way to keep up is physical gold and silver. 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
12: The United States will be placing more sanctions on Russia over its war with Ukraine. President Trump on Friday signed a bill called the Lindsey O. Graham Sanctioning Russia and Iran Act of 2026. The bill targets Russia's economy over its continued military aggression in Ukraine and will expand sanctions on Iran. It also allows Trump to impose tariffs on countries that are within the top five purchasers of Russian oil, including China and India. The U.S. Central Command says the military has escorted 1 billion barrels of oil and over 2,000 commercial vessels out of the Persian Gulf in recent months.
13: Thousands of ships have passed through the strait. Over 1 billion barrels of crude have been shipped from Gulf partners through the Strait of Hormuz.
12: CENTCOM Commander Admiral Bradley Cooper praised the efforts of American forces in a video, adding that the U.S. has blocked all Iranian oil exports during that time. Iran's armed forces quickly rejected the claim, calling the remarks false and ridiculous. NASA says it's given SpaceX a $946 million contract to fly three more astronauts to the International Space Station. Details from Lisa Carton.
14: The Friday announcement extends the company's crewed flights to the station through 2030. The deal brings SpaceX's total number of NASA astronauts' flights under contract to 17 and raises the contract's total value to nearly $6 billion. The contract covers prepping astronauts on the ground, launching them, operating the mission, bringing crews home, and recovering the capsule. It also includes carrying supplies and keeping the spacecraft at the station as an emergency escape vehicle.
15: Those trying to find the best cup of coffee may have to travel, and not to Seattle. A new study by Wallet Hub has named Orlando, Florida, as the best coffee city in the U.S. The study said households in Orlando spend an average of $154 a year on coffee. The city also has the highest number of free Wi-Fi coffee and tea shops per capita. I'm Rob Martier.
16: KFI.
17: A UC Berkeley student says she was chased into her apartment complex by a man. Rich Cassone has more.
18: Eden Winograd, a junior at UC Berkeley, says she was chased home by a man while she was walking her dog Tuesday night. When she ran to her gated apartment and locked the gate behind her, he climbed over, holding what appears in surveillance video to be a knife.
19: I heard, like, clanging sounds while I was walking inside, and I turned around and he was, like, scaling the gate.
18: Police later found the man. They said he was actually carrying a barbecue lighter. Winograd said that doesn't change things for her.
19: I don't want to be chased and have to watch someone claw their way up a wall to get into where I live.
18: Police did not arrest the man, who is homeless.
17: NBC4 News LA reporter Eliana Moreno and pilot George Marson, who killed in a helicopter crash this week, will be honored at the Fallen Journalist Memorial in Washington, D.C. when it opens in 2028. Those are the headlines. I'm Bill Herendon.
20: Checking KFI traffic, we do have a crash in the Alhambra area. The 10 westbound before Fremont Avenue, that's along the right shoulder. Traffic slow from Atlantic Boulevard. We have a wreck in El Segundo on the 105 westbound before the 405. This one's along the right shoulder. Traffic slow from Hawthorne Boulevard. Looking at some delays through the Hollywood area. Slow going on the 101 southbound Hollywood freeway between Hollywood Boulevard and Glendale Boulevard. And getting word of a wreck through the Santa Monica area. 10 westbound after Lincoln Boulevard. This one's blocking the right lane and traffic slow coming away from 20th Street. Look out in the Pomona area, getting word of a wreck on the 60 eastbound before the 71 freeway. It's blocking the carpool and the right lane. Traffic is slow from Phillips Ranch Road. With Southern California's most accurate traffic reports, I'm Jonathan Weiss.
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25: Hey, bud.
26: Hey, Care Bear.
25: You want to work some overtime this weekend?
22: Shannon Farron.
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30: Motherfucking Saturday with Gary and Shannon.
3: You're getting something special right now. This is original content you won't hear anywhere else.
4: One of my earliest memories of us.
3: Of us?
4: That sounds beautiful. is when you were, I think you were anchoring the morning show, and I was reporting. I think that's what it was.
3: Okay.
4: And... So I had
3: circa 2000, what you say, six, five, six?
4: Okay. Five, six, yeah. A long time ago.
3: 20 years ago?
4: I know. We were just little children running around here.
3: I was still in diapers, probably.
4: I know you were.
3: I mean, I am remember. Today. So.
4: I am today. That's funny. And I had a Red Bull. It's back when I was very young. And for breakfast, most days I'd have a Red Bull and a bag of Cheez-Its.
3: Okay.
4: Because that sounds like an adult thing to do. I am on my own now. I'm going to drink Red Bull and eat Cheez-Its at every meal. But anyway, I had a Red Bull. It was about 5 a.m. around there.
3: Okay.
4: And you pointed at me and you pointed at the Red Bull and you said, you do not need that.
3: I'm a judgy bitch.
4: You sometimes. Are a judgy bitch. But you're spot on a lot of the time. I don't want you to get cocky when I tell you that, but you're pretty spot on. And you are absolutely accurate. Like, the people who do uppers or amphetamines or Red Bull are rarely the people that need those. Like, you never see, like, a chill dude being like, let's go get some blow tonight. You know what I mean? It's always the guy who doesn't need it right. That's, like, amped up to get the Red Bull or whatever. Anyway, energy drinks used to be a thing for us adults. Like I said, you know, I grew up, I was on my own, and I was like, Red Bull all the time. Well, that has trickled down, shall we speak. The energy drinks made their way into schools. For non-adults. Well, and how that happened, I don't know. But now schools are finally saying, we're not doing this. You do not need that.
3: When was the first time you had coffee, like on a regular basis? Not tasted it, when was the first time you drank coffee?
4: I don't remember that.
3: And granted, that's the lower level, entry level sort of energy drink.
4: I think I got in at the onset of like Starbucks.
3: Yeah.
4: I want to say like Tully's, the Frappuccinos of the world. Maybe I was, 22, 23 when I started getting into coffee. I don't think I made coffee at home until I was at least like 25, 26.
3: When I was working at the Christmas tree farm, so you're talking November, December, my senior year in high school, when we would work early on the weekends, we'd be there at 6 a.m, something like that. And somebody would have one of those awful, big, giant, green tall cylinder percolator, and it was the worst coffee ever. I would try to drink it because it was cold and I was trying to stay warm. None of it worked. I swore off coffee, swore I'd never drink coffee. Probably late, I want to say it was my senior year in college, when I was working at a radio station in the morning, is when I started drinking coffee. Also bad, awful coffee. I mean, you pointed out, like, when it's sweetened up and you add a little, you know, syrup to it and extra sugar and stuff like that, it can taste great. But I was brought up, if you want to call it that, on awful, bad coffee. But I like it. Now I like it. Now I know what good coffee tastes like. I'll have a cup a day is usually where my limit is. But I don't have any clue why parents would give coffee to their kids.
4: Any sort.
3: And I know a lot of them grew up that do.
4: I grew up in a home where it was like, you don't need that sugar. Like, you know what I mean? Like,
3: yeah.
4: You're already hyper enough. Why are you trying to give kids sugar? You should be, it's time for your nap. It's time for bed. Like, go to sleep.
3: It's
4: go
3: time
4: away.
3: For my nap. You need to calm down.
4: Like, why are you trying to give these kids uppers?
3: Yeah.
4: It's crazy. The last time I drank radio station coffee was, I think, 2003, when I opened up one of those station coffee thermoses,
3: sure.
4: Standing thermoses, mm-hmm. And there was mold
3: extra
4: at the bottom. That's disgusting.
3: It's awful.
4: I haven't done it. I have not done it since. I thought, this is disgusting.
3: But do you know, do
4: a bunch of radio station people,
3: we're awful animals. They're just disgusting.
4: Gross.
3: Do you know people who give their kids
4: no
3: coffee?
4: No.
3: If they're going to Starbucks, they'll get.
4: I do know that. I do have friends that take, because Starbucks is brilliant when it comes to branding and addictions. And I do know, I do have friends whose kids are like 12, 13, and Starbucks is a thing.
3: Yeah.
4: They go and they get the gateway drugs, you know, the banana swirl frappuccinos. That's just like dessert in a cup.
3: God, but that sounds awful. Is that a real thing?
4: I made it up.
3: Okay.
4: But I don't think I'm far off.
3: I was going to say, it's close enough that it's believable.
4: Yeah, I don't think I'm far off. But they do that. These kids, they're like 12 and 13, and they make little Starbucks trips.
3: And listen,
4: they spend $7 on a dessert drink, the diabetes.
3: As adults, introduce that to the kids. Like every day when they wake up,
4: Coffee pot's
3: totally. Already made,
4: yes.
3: So they know that there's something going on.
4: Yeah.
3: But when you're 15 or 16 or 17 and you've got to have a Celsius, you've got to have a Monster.
4: I also noticed it at, when I used to go to a Starbucks in the morning, sometimes there's a local high school that's a couple blocks from one of the Starbucks, obviously everywhere, but where I live in particular, and the kids just line up outside that go window.
3: Yeah.
4: And they get the venti, you know. The 7,000 calorie drinks. not that they have to worry about it, but
3: the very first, I will use finger quotes, energy drink that I remember everybody was hyped about was Jolt Cola. Do you remember that?
4: Oh, sure.
3: Where it was twice the caffeine.
4: Yeah.
3: There was an actual discussion about whether or not they should sell Jolt Cola at our student snack bar on the high school campus. Because teachers were concerned that at lunchtime or during morning break, we'd go crush a Jolt Cola and then come back and become, you know, I don't know, Tasmanian devil or something like that.
4: I don't know what was worse. What made your heart jitterier, the Jolt Cola or the Herbalife supplements that were going around at the time?

0: Avenue, scene of a crash here on the center divider. Traffic is slow from Century Boulevard. With Southern California's most accurate traffic reports, I'm Jonathan Weiss.
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0: listening to the best moments from the Gary and Shannon Show, the stuff we couldn't stop talking about this week.
1: AI has become the topic that has overwhelmed Washington in terms of what is going to happen. Last week, we were bombarded with headlines about AI insiders saying, run for the hills, this is going to destroy us. Well, guess what? Stock market got a little bit destroyed by that news, with tech stocks taking a hit, which means Trump and Washington has to react, maybe overreact in some opinions, to this AI news to just stop the bleed on Wall Street.
0: So the loudest voice that came out last week was a guy named Jacob Coxon, who is a former researcher at Anthropic.
2: This is a substantial step towards what I was talking about, needing some sort of slowdown between the people building the different AIs. Although the one thing it's maybe missing is, in terms of the current proposal, is more engagement with China.
0: We've said that before. That goes to the global climate change issue. We could do everything we want in terms of slowing down AI, just like we could alter the way we do business here environmentally. If China and India aren't involved, it doesn't mean anything. Another guy, Dario Amodei, is the current CEO of Anthropic, and says he would give up control of some of the AI development in terms of accepting some regulation from the government if it's the right government.
3: I think the government and the public needs to have a stake. And this is why we've supported regulation of the technology. Regulation constrains the private companies.
4: Would you be willing to give up the technology to the government?
3: To the right combination of governments.
1: Now,
3: I am concerned that one single government could abuse this technology just as easily as a single company could. I don't know about handing over, but some kind of oversight, some kind of joint governance.
1: Now, the president heard that and responded hastily, or responded quickly on Truth Social today, saying that the only control needed is a strong and smart, high IQ, he wrote, president.
0: Wait a minute. Isn't that what he says we have?
1: Yes.
0: Oh.
1: He says, and the USA has that in spades. Let's just set that aside and go on to the meat of it, shall we? He says the Trump administration has stopped AI people from doing bad or potentially bad things, like Dario, Anthropic exclamation, who is now pretending to be a perfect little angel, and we will continue to do so. He said, we already have tremendous criminal and regulatory power over these companies. There is a sick conspiracy going on against AI and data centers. And the only one that is happy about it is China. Whoever wins AI wins. We are leading China and all others and will continue to do so. Conspiracy theorists, treasonous traitors, and leakers, beware.
0: So the threat of artificial intelligence is something that I understand why people are afraid of how far this technology will go.
1: 70% of adults in a recent NBC News poll said they were more worried about AI than excited about it.
0: The problem I have, or the conclusion that I have yet to come to, is, sorry, to quote my neighbor and to quote Morgan Freeman.
5: To what end?
0: What does AI gain if all humans are gone? That's the part I don't quite understand. Now, I did hear an interview with a guy today, Daniel Cocatajlo, I believe is how you say his name, also a former AI researcher, who envisions a movie plot in terms of how AI is going to take over.
6: What I fear is super intelligence and what it could do. So, for example, once we make super intelligent AIs and we have them autonomously running robot factories, building more robot factories, etc., then we have essentially created a successor species that can outcompete humanity for dominance of this planet. That's an example of what I fear. There's more things besides that.
0: Oh, great.
1: Mike Johnson made some sense, I thought.
0: Speaker Mike Johnson.
1: Yeah, when he talked about this on State of the Union on CNN, he said there was obvious corporate responsibility, but pointed to competition with China as a reason to keep Congress from imposing regulations. He said, we cannot put a moratorium on this because China will overlap us, and that's the challenge. The other thing is, in my opinion, Congress is not smart enough to know what it's doing to regulate AI or these companies.
0: That's probably, I think, the biggest problem. 535 members of Congress, if all seats are taken, how many of them, what percentage of them would you say have a real good grasp of what is going on in terms of
1: I think you could have ended the sentence with what is going on, period.
0: Yeah. There is an interesting group of I guess you could say comrades at arms when it comes to trying to impose some regulations. You've got, I mentioned that Jacob Coxon guy, the former researcher for Anthropic, who's teaming up with Senator Bernie Sanders and former White House advisor Steve Bannon at an event tomorrow. It's called the Pro-Human AI Assembly. Or sorry, the Pro-Human Assembly. They are putting together what they refer to as the Pro-Human AI Declaration, which would call for all of these companies to sign on to a basically an international treaty that would defend humanity against AI in whatever ways I guess they think possible. So.
1: Can I just say that one of the things that I like about you is your refusal to end a sentence with a preposition. I do enjoy that.
0: When
1: you said that members of Congress don't know what's going on, and you could have left it there, but you continued to avoid doing that. I appreciate that.
0: You got it. When we come back, is it a real threat? Is Paramount really going to pull up stakes and move to Texas or Tennessee or anywhere if Rob Bonta gets his way and halts the merger? We'll talk about that when we come back. Well, that was one of the highlights from the Gary and Shannon show this week.
1: Plenty more to come. Stay with us.
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7: The United States will be placing more sanctions on Russia over its war with Ukraine. President Trump on Friday signed a bill called the Lindsey O. Graham Sanctioning Russia and Iran Act of 2026. The bill targets Russia's economy and will expand sanctions on Iran. It also allows Trump to impose tariffs on countries that are within the top five purchasers of Russian oil, including China and India. The U.S. Central Command says the military has escorted 1 billion barrels of oil and over 2,000 commercial vessels out of the Persian Gulf in recent months. CENTCOM Commander Admiral Bradley Cooper praised the efforts of American forces in a video, adding that the U.S. has blocked all Iranian oil exports during that time. Those trying to find the best cup of coffee may have to travel, and not to Seattle. A new study by WalletHub has named Orlando, Florida, as the best coffee city in the U.S. The study said households in Orlando spend an average of $154 a year on coffee. I'm Rob Martier.
5: KFI.
8: A mountain lion's back in the wild after a visit to San Francisco. Rich Casone has more.
9: The mountain lion was spotted in the city's busy Sunset District Friday morning, where it evaded capture for several hours. Officials from multiple agencies, including the San Francisco Zoo, were on the case as the animal avoided its pursuers, at times darting away and hiding in the bushes. At one point, it ran in front of resident Alex Grant's house.
10: It ran right in front of our house, and then they tranquilized it, and we saw it run out in the street, too. To see a mountain lion in the big city like this is pretty incredible.
9: Officials did eventually trank the mountain lion. It was collared and released into the wild later in the day.
8: San Diego State University has a case of the mumps. A university medical director said the cases are connected to an athletic team and the students are no longer contagious. In college football, number 11 USC won at Rutgers. Cal cruised past Wagner at home. Stanford lost at Duke. Those are the headlines. I'm Bill Herndon.
11: Checking KFI traffic. We do have a crash through the Santa Monica area. The 10 westbound after Lincoln Boulevard, that's blocking the right lane. Traffic is slow from 20th Street. Some trouble through the Alhambra area on the 10 westbound just before Fremont Avenue, a wreck along the right shoulder. Traffic slow from Atlantic Boulevard. And looking at some delays through the South LA area, the 110 northbound before Slauson. Be on the lookout for a wreck there in the center divider. Traffic is slow from Century Boulevard. With Southern California's most accurate traffic reports, I'm Jonathan Weiss.
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0: the weekend. You're relaxed, and we've got the best of Gary and Shannon ready to go.
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2: Phone lockups.
3: New restaurants want phones off the table, like Gary Hoffman. Get your phone off the table.
2: Your phone's on the table right now.
3: Do you want it off the table? Here. Done. Some restaurants are locking the phones up.
2: I love that you're willing to risk a broken screen just for the joke.
3: That's what I do. I take jokes. I take everything too far.
2: I mean, I don't think it's shattered, but
3: it's what I'm willing to do. that's why we have a basketball hoop in the sales area. Other restaurants are bribing diners with ice cream. I would give up my phone happily for ice cream.
2: A bunch of different restaurants have taken to that yonder bag and other similar pouches, little Faraday cage kind of thing, so that your phone literally is unworkable.
3: Management, like at Antagonist, a Charlotte cocktail bar, management says the point is bringing back human connection. Some customers actually choose to leave. Well, I guess you would if you were going in there for a cocktail by yourself and just wanted to scroll on your phone and have your drink. Yeah. That would bother him as a solo traveler who used to drink solo-ly. I would like to go into a bar, pop into a bar, and like do, you know, whatever game prep or what have you, like in various different places traveling with the team or whatever, by myself and be on my phone.
2: Yeah.
3: But if you're with a group, are there different rules for solo diners? I wonder. Like, if you're going in for dinner on your own, you should be able to keep your phone, right?
2: Yeah, and I don't know if it's specific because that's a cocktail bar. They want to encourage the social aspect of what that is. Possibly. The local sports, local spot in Manhattan, in Harlem, the Edge, they said it's a little less rigid about phones. There's no actual ban, but they don't have free Wi-Fi. A sign at the bar says no Wi-Fi, no screens, connect with each other. And again, they're not going to confiscate their phone, your phone. They're just going to encourage you to keep it in your pocket or in your purse or out in the car or something like that.
3: I think people get a little itchy. I think people feel like it's the security blanket taken away from them. You can't suck your thumb anymore if you're a toddler. Like, what am I supposed to do? Kind of a thing.
2: Yeah.
3: That must be a shock to some people to go into a restaurant and be told, hey, we don't let phones in here, and we're going to lock it up in this pouch, or you just put it away.
2: The problem, I think, with that we've found with phones and conversations, even normal conversations, is that very often it becomes sort of the PowerPoint of whatever your conversation is. And by PowerPoint, I mean the display of what you're trying to say. I was playing cards on Saturday night with some friends, and the person at the table that you would probably think least likely to pull their phone out to show you the picture of what they're talking about was the guy who did that. And I remember it being striking. Like, he's a little bit older than the rest of us. He was a little bit less topical when it came to his conversations. And I don't even remember. He was talking about an old 80s band or something that very few people had heard of. And he had a picture with the guy from forever long ago, whatever it was. But that he took his phone out.
3: Is there anything worse than an old person with a phone? I say no. No, sir, I don't want to see the picture of you from 1978 with Cheap Trick.
2: But how often do you try to make a point in a conversation and go, well, let me show you what I'm talking about
3: way? But that's not what needed to be made a point out of.
2: True, but it was proof of his statement or whatever. Yeah. Proof that it actually happened. And that's the kind of thing that I think we rely on so much. Yeah. Think about when you're watching television, you're watching a show. I almost always, at the course of
3: cast or what were they in,
2: I look at
3: all
2: the
3: that
2: cast
3: stuff.
2: Or
3: I know.
2: The director.
3: Everyone does that. Rarely do I need to see your phone for you to show me something, unless it's like, you know, a new baby. I like it when people
2: show new babies.
3: I like the new baby pictures.
2: Baby. Most of them are.
3: Whoa.
2: At some point.
3: No.
2: They said that the phones have obviously eroded our manners. They've lessened the joys of what was bar and dining culture. It's one of those aspects of life that you now have to search out. It used to just be everywhere.
3: Some Chick-fil-A locations are offering cardboard cell phone coupes, little cardboard box. You put your phone away for a meal and you earn free ice cream.
2: That's great.
3: They're incentivizing us like we're children, because we are.
2: Although,
3: I didn't know they had ice cream at Chick-fil-A.
2: I don't think I've ever ordered it. I assumed they would have some dessert of some kind, but I think their lemonade is dessert enough.
3: If you do, you make sure to take a picture, come back and show me that picture on your phone, because I want to. Yeah. I actually do want to see that one.
4: They have a really good like ice cream and lemonade mix in Chick-fil-A.
3: What?
4: Yeah. That's like my favorite thing.
2: Okay.
3: Really?
4: Yeah, it's amazing.
3: Ice cream and lemonade together?
4: Yep.
3: And it's ice cream, it's not soft serve?
4: I don't know the difference.
3: You don't know the difference between ice cream and soft serve?
2: Okay, you I guess don't have the one to yell at him. Jeez.
3: I'm pretty sure that sounds like a soft serve situation.
4: Yeah.
2: If it came out of a machine,
4: it's soft serve.
2: It's soft serve.
3: Yeah. That's so not, it still sounds good. It's just different.
4: Yeah.
2: It's almost like that sounds like a milkshake.
3: It's not ice cream.
4: Kind of like a milkshake, yeah.
2: I'm in the middle of reading Doug McIntyre's book, by the way, Frank's Shadow.
3: It's a good book.
2: Pick it up if you will. He talks a lot about that culture of being in a bar and just the conversations that were had. It's set, I believe, in the late 90s, so before everybody had a cell phone. There might have been a couple, but you went into a bar to hang out with your buddies after work or to meet somebody.
3: It was a good time.
2: To have those conversations.
3: Yeah.
2: And it's funny to see, to read that book and sort of put yourself back in those positions of having conversations at a bar where you don't know anybody,
3: right,
2: where it's okay to strike up the conversation with a complete stranger who looks nothing like you and have nothing in common, but still be able to hold carry on a conversation for a few minutes.
3: All right. What is that nonprofit Gavin Newsom's wife runs? Something about gender equity?
2: The Partner Project.
3: Well, I have got an example of some gender equity, and it comes to us in the form of terror in the skies. Ladies, get ready. You're going to get your due when we come back.
2: It's time to get off the bench. Get in that game.
3: That's right. And you're in it. You are in it.
2: Well, if you like segments like that, make sure you subscribe to the Gary and Shannon podcast so you never miss a thing.
5: Checking KFI traffic. We do have a stall in the downtown LA area, the 101 northbound before Vignes Street. It's a conked out vehicle blocking the center lane and traffic slow from Mission Road. Some delays through Hollywood on the Hollywood Freeway southbound, 101 South, stop and go between Hollywood Boulevard and Glendale Boulevard. Through Santa Monica, getting word of a crash on the 10 westbound after Lincoln Boulevard. That's blocking the right lane. Traffic is slow coming away from 20th Street. With Southern California's most accurate traffic reports, I'm Jonathan Weiss.
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0: 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All the best conversations, none of the commercials. Well, maybe fewer of them.
1: What's your face doing right now?
2: Sorry, I need filler. That's what I'm doing.
1: I don't think so. I think you look great just the way you are.
2: Okay. I don't like positive you. It's disconcerting. Let's go on to Terror in the Skies.
3: Flight 20.
2: No more positive statements.
1: I was looking at you critically. Like, what would I do?
4: Roger, roger.
1: I think it all looks great.
5: Enough is enough.
1: No, I don't think you have any problem
5: there. Monkey fighting snakes on this Monday to Friday plane.
6: It's Gary and Shannon's Terror in the Skies.
1: I mean, I don't think you have any problem areas on your face.
2: Thank you.
1: So, Terror in the Skies.
2: Ladies.
1: Ladies, this was an American Airlines flight, guys. I don't know whether to be disappointed or
2: motivated by her amount
1: motivated
2: of freedom.
1: Motivated is not the right word. Inspired by her confidence.
2: Represented. Do you feel seen
1: no,
2: as a result?
1: No.
2: She's on an American Airlines flight that departs Baltimore, Washington International Thurgood Marshall Airport. That's known as BWI.
1: Now, how many times have we talked about the man on the platform at the Gold Line train when I had taken the Gold Line just to go to Dodger Stadium in the middle of the day? I believe it was a Wednesday.
2: He found a particular pleasure in seeing you.
1: I don't think I had anything to do with it. I think I just happened upon what was going on.
2: Okay.
1: And I think he was in the plan was in place before I arrived on the platform.
2: Oh, interesting.
1: But okay. There he was. And you know what? Women are taking that back now. Women see the man on the Gold Line platform and say, I will raise you one.
2: This was Friday.
1: Yeah.
2: Everybody knows that that's September 11th. Everybody knows, I would imagine if I had flown on September 11th, I would have been a little bit, I would have just been aware.
1: Aware of decorum, certainly.
2: Not fearful, just aware of decorum, that it's at airports across the country and potentially your world. This is an interestingly somber day. It means something.
1: Well, she was headed to Miami. She was headed from buttoned up Baltimore to Miami, where anything goes, all rum, all day.
2: And she already had to wait because the plane had been delayed for 2 hours.
1: That can get you extra excited to get to Miami.
2: Flight attendants alerted the cockpit crew about the disturbance involving a passenger in row 9.
1: Y'all, she had taken off all her clothes and was enjoying the flight in front of the entire cabin.
2: Well, I will say the way it was reported via the aircraft communication addressing and reporting system, the lead flight attendant reported, female passenger, seat 9D, completely undressed.
1: Completely.
2: And engaged in indecent acts in view of nearby passengers.
1: Absolutely.
2: Usually that's a dude.
1: Right. Most of the time we do this, it's a dude.
2: It's a dude.
1: And it's not. Today it's a female. And they're taking... It's kind of like when you hear about the animals taking back the land. The women are taking back the public masturbation, is what I'm hearing.
2: The flight continued on to Miami without diverting. They arrived.
1: I think that's important, too. When a woman does this, there's no danger.
2: Less threatening.
1: When there's not a penis involved, everyone's going to be okay. We're going to land the plane the way we were going to land the plane. A penis comes out and suddenly you have to make a sharp
2: mayday,
1: right turn
2: mayday,
1: and land
2: mayday,
1: in freaking
2: mayday.
1: Missouri.
2: Flight continued to Miami. Law enforcement officers were waiting at the gate. She was taken into custody. What's not explained, though...
1: I want to see a picture of her. I want to see a mugshot.
2: I'm going to read this sentence.
1: I know that's not important, but I'm curious.
2: You want to read this sentence because I think this is important. Quote, this is from Bradford Betts writing for Fox News. It remains unclear what specific measures cabin crew took during the flight to manage the disturbance.
1: Mm-hmm, mm-hmm, mm-hmm.
2: What would, if you were, she's in 9D. Let's say you're in 9E.
1: Yeah,
2: I would not
1: engage. I would let her do what she was going to do.
2: You're just going to finish reading your book?
1: I'm going to finish my chapter. Who am I to engage? I don't know what's going on in her life.
2: If you're in 8D, one seat ahead, do you go, what are you doing back there? And you do that thing where you stand up and you try to look over the back
1: of the
2: seat.
1: What would you do is a better question.
2: I could not afford to sit in the first 15 rows, so I probably would be completely unawares of what was going on.
1: If it was a dude, would you stand up and say something?
2: Well, am I the only person who sees him doing this?
1: No, but I'm just asking you. You asked what I would do. I'm asking you what you would do.
2: Yes, if it was a dude.
1: If it was one of your species, a dude.
2: Same species.
1: Would you, no, very different, but would you engage?
2: Engage?
1: No, I mean, not engage. You know what I mean? Like, would you say something? Would you do something? Would you give him a dirty look? Would you say, would you stand up? Would you say, sir, sit down? What would you do?
2: I would throw a blanket over him.
1: You would throw a blanket over him? So you wear a blanket in the flight?
2: Well, they have blankets on airplanes.
1: They do.
2: Yeah.
1: That's what you would do?
2: What else am I going to do? Punch him in the face? Maybe that's what he's looking for. I don't need to give this guy any more joy. He's giving himself joy.
1: If it was a woman, would you say anything?
2: I would throw a blanket over her.
1: You would?
2: Yeah.
1: But she's standing up at this point.
2: How do we know?
1: I thought that was the report. She
2: had completely undressed.
1: Oh, well, she's just still in her seat. She's minding her own business, essentially.
2: I don't think she's like walking up and down the aisle.
1: Oh, well, then what's the problem?
2: I don't know.
1: I don't know either.
2: But that's also why they did not divert the flight.
1: Yeah.
2: They just let it go.
1: I would just say in the future to anybody, don't get completely nude.
2: Yeah, if you're going to do it, you might just, you know, leave.
1: Yeah, leave your clothes on.
2: Well, that was one of the highlights from the Gary and Shannon show this week.
1: Plenty more to come. Stay with us.
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4: Reporters for CNN, MS Now, and Politico had their credentials confiscated while being turned away from the White House today. The move comes a day after President Trump said he was barring the outlets because of their constant fake news reporting. MS Now was the first to confirm badges carried by its journalists didn't work this morning when they tried to enter the White House grounds. Multiple news organizations and free speech groups quickly denounced the ban and cited the constitutional right to freedom of the press. President Trump says the United States will establish a large military presence in Greenland under a deal with Denmark. Trump said the agreement reached on Friday would give the U.S. permanent control over security in Greenland and that no U.S. adversary will be allowed to have a military presence or sensitive investments in Greenland without U.S. approval. Trump said the agreement, which will be formally signed at the U.N. next week, addresses all of his concerns and that there will be no cost to the U.S. A statue of Colorado Rockies legend Todd Helton will now greet fans heading to Coors Field. Rob Dawson reports.
7: Wearing a light purple blazer surrounded by his family, Todd Helton spoke to adoring fans.
8: I hope they think about baseball. I hope they think about the Rockies.
7: And fans do have memories, like Andres in Centennial.
9: With my parents, with my brother, and getting to grow up around this team.
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10: I got lucky enough to come to the World Series game with my dad to this, so it was amazing.
7: The pose, Helton catching the final out of the 2007 NLCS. I'm Rob Dawson.
4: The White House is poking fun at the Ponzi scheme that Travis Kelce got caught up in. In a post on X about the news that Kelce had fallen victim to the fraudster accused of stealing $35 million from investors, the White House wrote, "This is why we do what we do." The Kansas City Chiefs player was among those reportedly fleeced by Siddharth Jawahar through Swift Tark LLC to fund his lavish lifestyle. I'm Rob Martier.
6: KFI.
11: A UC Berkeley student was chased into her apartment complex by a man. Rich Casone's got details.
12: Eden Winograd, a junior at UC Berkeley, says she was chased home by a man while she was walking her dog Tuesday night. When she ran to her gated apartment and locked the gate behind her, he climbed over, holding what appears in surveillance video to be a knife.
13: I heard, like, clanging sounds while I was walking inside, and I turned around and he was, like, scaling the gate.
12: Police later found the man. They said he was actually carrying a barbecue lighter. Winograd said that doesn't change things for her.
13: I don't want to be chased and have to watch someone claw their way up a wall to get into where I live.
12: Police did not arrest the man, who is homeless.
11: NBC4 News LA reporter Eliana Moreno and pilot George Marson, who killed in a helicopter crash this week, will be honored at the Fallen Journalist Memorial in Washington, D.C. when it opens in 2028. Those are the headlines. I'm Bill Horrendon.
14: Checking KFI traffic. We have a crash through the Anaheim Hills area, 91 eastbound at the 241. That's along the right shoulder, and traffic slow from Weir Canyon. Due downtown LA, we have a stall on the right shoulder on the 101 northbound before Vignes Street. Coming out of the downtown area, the traffic is stopped there from Mission Road. Santa Monica, 10 westbound after Lincoln. Be on the lookout for a crash blocking the right lane. Traffic is slow from 20th Street. With Southern California's most accurate traffic reports, I'm Jonathan Miles.

0: 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I'm from LA.
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10: MJ, the tribute band, is playing the music of Michael Jackson. I tried moonwalking once. Turns out the ER is open late. Ow! And now, the top five reasons to visit Morongo. Number five.
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15: Okay, weekend listeners, this one is yours. A brand new segment recorded exclusively for this show.
16: Welcome to a beautiful Saturday evening. Huh?
17: It's so pretty. It's
16: nice to see you on this Saturday evening. I'm
17: nice
16: actually.
17: Nice to see you.
16: It's nice to be seen.
17: Thank you for wearing pants.
16: This time?
17: Yeah.
16: Listen, I feel like the time is soon approaching where that's just going to be an option.
17: Well, 8 p.m. usually your pants come off on Saturday.
16: Well, I usually transfer to soft pants of some kind, whatever that is.
17: Do you have several pairs of soft pants, or do you have like one pair of sweatpants that you've worn for a good 16 years?
16: I have probably two. Mm-hmm. Two pairs. Yeah.
17: How long have you had these sweatpants?
16: One of them I've had for probably 10 years, 8 years, something like that. Yeah.
17: That's nice. That's a good time
16: frame. I don't wear them out of the house.
17: No.
16: Rarely. I mean, I might wear them if I'm going to go take the garbage cans out or something like that, but I'm not a.
17: How's the elastic on those?
16: Oh, pretty good. Pretty good. I don't put a lot of pressure on the elastic, so I don't.
17: Oh, okay.
16: Well, I'm just saying.
17: Oh, okay. Don't look directly at me when you say that.
16: I buy sweatpants probably a size too big.
17: Yeah.
16: Because the whole point is to be comfortable in them. So.
17: Yeah.
16: I'm traveling this weekend, which is fun because I don't travel all the time. I hear these stories, and we've done stories about this before, about people and on airplanes getting their seats downgraded, or also people who just don't understand the etiquette of crowding into a giant metal tube with 180 of your closest friends and just being... just being aware that there's other people in the room.
17: I travel quite a bit, and I gotta say, the thing that I run up against the most is what to do when someone is behind you and they are kicking the seat, or they are grabbing onto it, or they are, I don't know what they're doing back there, but it happens. The other issue that I see quite often is the recliners. Some people recline. Some people do not. Now, you're in a real pickle if the guy in front of you reclines and the guy behind you is a seat kicker or just a seat screwer arounder with. Yeah.
16: It makes you feel more claustrophobic than you did before.
17: There was an article in travelandleisure.com, probably prompted by the fact that we have had to do Tear in the Skies because of people grabbing onto seats or kicking them or messing with them too much. And it's just the way to handle someone doing that. The article starts with, let's assume the best of intentions first. Let's assume the guy behind you is not a complete a-hole. Most of the time, 7, 8 out of 10 times, if I feel that my seat is being kicked, I turn around and it's a small child. And in that case, it doesn't bother you because right. You know it's not intentional. If the guy's 6'5", it doesn't bother you. You know it's not intentional. His knees are just probably hitting the back of the seat or whatever. Not a big deal. It's when it's somebody...
16: somewhere in between.
17: It's when it seems intentional or just seems like somebody's fidgety or I don't know what the deal is. Passengers, they write, sometimes grab the headrest in front of them for support when getting out of a cramped airline.
16: Yeah, I've been punched in the back of the head unintentionally, but I mean, people reach out and grab that headrest to lift themselves up, especially at the end of the flight, whatever it is. And I'm not the guy. I hate with a deep red and white hot passion people who jump up immediately when that plane comes to you're not getting out. You're not getting out any faster. And it's just one of those, again, awareness things of people not aware of there's other people in this airplane. Just relax. In fact, what is it? Slow is smooth. Smooth is fast. And whether that's you're talking about sports or getting off an airplane, just relax. Do it slowly and smoothly. Everybody gets out in good time.
17: I don't think you hate those people.
16: I do.
17: You hate those people.
16: I don't care who it is. That word hate. I will hate. Yes.
17: That's ridiculous. You don't know those people.
16: I also
17: those people could be lovely. They could just be excited. It could be a grandmother seeing her first baby, like grandbaby. You know what I mean? Like people can be excited. The people I hate.
16: I can hate good people.
17: Are the people who cut you off. Get not the people that pop up right away. They're just excited. It's the people that will cut you off. The people that are in like row 7 and you're in row 5 and you're waiting inside your row 5 to exit the plane and they've popped up, row 7's popped up and they freaking cut you off and they cut your turn because they got to run off that plane. Those people should be tripped on their way out.
16: I mean, nobody likes the cattle call, the idea of your, you know, nose is right in the back of someone else's head and you're all trying to get off the airplane at the same time. And it seems like nobody goes as fast as they should. And I get that. I understand that frustration, but you have to acknowledge patience. Patience is a great word. You just got to acknowledge we're all in this weird 3, 4, 5 minute segment together and it's going to be fine. Plus, the flights that I'm on, I mean, I'm on a 737 most of the time. It's not a giant plane. It's not going to take 15, 20 minutes to unload, hopefully.
17: One of my favorite things that I've noticed about flight attendants over the years is they used to greet you with a smile and all of that. And now they greet you with a, ah, crap.
16: Yeah.
17: What is this flight going to present? what kind of a-hole dumbassery am I going to have to run up against? And you can just see it on their faces of like, God, society has collapsed and I'm a first responder in this guy.
16: I remember, I'm sure you do too, the old Southwest Airlines where everything was a party. One of the first flights that I can remember taking, I was early 20s and I was on my way from San Jose to Phoenix. Southwest Airlines flight. We're going to spring training, myself and a handful of friends. And it was an empty flight because it was probably 9 o'clock at night. It was the cheapest one we could get. And the flight attendants were the best. They were so happy. They're having so much fun. They're joking around with us. They're serving beers. I mean, it was a grand time.
17: Those days are long over.
16: We just don't get to see those anymore. Well, if you like that, make sure you subscribe to the Gary and Shannon Show podcast.
17: So you'll never miss a thing.
0: Checking KM Fine Traffic. We do have a crash in the Anaheim Hills area. 91 eastbound before the 241. That is blocking the right shoulder and traffic is slow from Yorba Linda Boulevard. To the Anaheim area, 57 southbound of Catella, scene of a crash along the right shoulder. Traffic is slow from Imperial Highway. And a slowdown through the South LA area on the Harbor Freeway, 110 northbound before Slauson. Look out for a wreck here in the center divider. Traffic slow from Century Boulevard. With Southern California's most accurate traffic reports, I'm Jonathan Weiss.
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0: tuned into the Gary and Shannon Weekend Show. All the best conversations, none of the commercials. Well, maybe fewer of them.
1: I just want to explain before we get to the meat of this story.
0: Oh, no.
1: What Hyrox is. Hyrox is a competition made up of 8 1-kilometer runs, which is a little more than a mile, which is a little more than a half a mile.
0: 0.65, I believe.
1: Yeah, something like that. Very close. 1 kilometer run, 8 of them, followed by 1 of 8 different functional workout stations.
0: Pushing, pulling.
1: Right.
0: Carrying.
1: Sled push, sled pull, burpee broad jump, rowing, kettlebell, farmer carry, sandbag, walking lunge, 100 wall balls, all that. Okay, so they do competitions. These are timed competitions. Imagine sort of a, it's a shorter version of a CrossFit, something like that. I mean, there's some crossover there. Well, let me introduce you to Australian 24-year-old Joanna Wiestrick.
0: It's very in right now.
1: Very in.
0: Yeah.
1: She won one of the competitions recently in Beijing. She also had an incredible bout of fecal urgency that she could not match.
0: These Hyrox competitions are heavily videoed, heavily photographed. So it's not like you're doing it in a vacuum where no one sees you. You know what I mean? Like if you're on a run through your neighborhood and you crap your pants, you can continue to run home and maybe you're the only one that knows that that unfortunate thing happened to you. These things, there's like cameras everywhere. So as soon as that unfortunate thing happens to you, if you care, you run away, right? Because you know that people, not only are there other people there, but it's heavily photographed, heavily videoed. So there's going to be footage of this.
1: Joanna didn't care.
0: She didn't care because she was going to win, and she did win the whole thing.
1: She did win the whole thing. Chinese officials said that staff swiftly cordoned off the affected diarrheal areas. They disinfected the site through the end of the day. They removed contaminated equipment. They arranged to replace the carpet.
0: Here's the thing.
1: Once it was over.
0: Other athletes have crapped themselves on the way to victory.
1: Yeah.
0: You think your favorite football team, no one's ever crapped themselves on that team in your lifetime? You're mistaken. Do you complain when they win the Super Bowl? You do not. If you're an athlete and you're out there to get the gold, you're out there to win your competition, you're going to want that at all costs. You don't care what kind of obstacles present themselves.
1: What protocols are in place for blood in the NFL? Are there any? There are in basketball. I know that.
0: I wouldn't
1: know. If somebody's bleeding,
0: you've got to stop. You have to stop the blood. You got to come out for at least a down to stop the blood. Right. Shove a tampon in your nose if you've got a broken nose or whatever it is.
1: Right.
0: I'm not trying to be vulgar. That's just a good way to stop a bleed.
1: Now, yeah. In this case, they didn't stop. And the other participants said that her fecum was all over other equipment, the track, the floor, and all of that.
0: And this is a problem. That's a hygiene problem. That's a biohazard problem.
1: Yeah.
0: Because everybody is going through those obstacles and touching things, touching the same things, touching similar things. That's on the race organizers. Not on her. She is an athlete. She doesn't care. She's going to finish the competition. It's on the people in charge to have the cooler heads and say, all right, you know what? Sorry. It's not going to happen for you this time. This is a hygiene issue. We can't have you traipsing about this stuff.
1: Because they do have rules. They disqualified people for littering. They disqualified people for honking a farmer on the floor. You know, you hold your nostril and you blow. Uh-huh. They disqualified people for those things.
0: Yeah.
1: But they didn't disqualify her.
0: Well, is she like the Michael Jordan of Hyrox?
1: She's not. I mean, she's an up and comer, but she's no.
0: She doesn't have like a.
1: She's no Lauren Weeks.
0: A respect level.
1: She has issued a statement. Mm-hmm. She said she offers her sincere apology to the people of China, the fellow competitors, the spectators, the Hyrox organizers. I felt completely fit and healthy with no reason to expect illness. And she said, I regret the decision to not have stepped off the track. I realize I should have taken a different choice.
0: Maybe she didn't know how much she was dealing with.
1: How much she was
0: dealing with. I don't know. If you're in the moment in a competition and you feel something, do you know what you're dealing with in that department?
1: You ever spilled hot chili on your lap?
0: No.
1: that's basically what she did.
0: That's what it feels like?
1: What else would it feel like?
0: I don't know if you're distracted. I didn't see the picture, so I don't know how much we're talking about. Was it a great amount of poop?
1: Let's just suggest that the pictures from far away, you can see running down the legs.
0: Okay.
1: I said she apologized. She said that she has also decided to retroactively withdraw from the race and forfeit the points that she earned.
0: That's unfortunate. The whole thing is unfortunate. Have you ever run a long race and felt like you were going to do that?
1: Have I ever run a
0: long
1: race
0: and felt
1: like I was going to do that?
0: Or that you had to go to the bathroom?
1: Sure.
0: Yeah.
1: That's just natural.
0: It's part of those things.
1: Sometimes people do it to get that feeling.
0: Really?
1: Like, yeah, it moves stuff along. That's why you take your dog for a walk. Your body's moving. It's doing the things. It's working.
0: I've never gone for a run with the goal of going to the bathroom.
1: Okay. But you were going to tell a story about what something else happened.
0: I was just going to say that the one half marathon that I've ran, I felt like as I went that last mile, like I had to go to the bathroom. Because it's not natural to run for 13 miles.
1: Your body starts shutting down.
0: It's insane.
1: It starts pulling all the
0: levers. It's like,
1: what
0: are you doing?
1: What's happening?
0: But I think it's kind of common, is it not? I don't know.
1: You got to jettison your ballast at that point.
0: I like to top out at the 10K. Everything stays inside. We're all good here.
1: You're never too far away from the finish line.
0: Exactly.
1: That's the whole key. All right.
0: Hope you enjoyed that as much as we did the first time around.
1: More of the best of Gary and Shannon coming up right after this.
2: 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More stimulating talk. Reporters for CNN, MS Now, and Politico had their credentials confiscated while being turned away from the White House today. The move comes a day after President Trump said he was barring the outlets because of their constant fake news reporting. President Trump says the United States will establish a large military presence in Greenland under a deal with Denmark. Trump said the agreement reached on Friday would give the U.S. permanent control over security in Greenland and that no U.S. adversary will be allowed to have a military presence or sensitive investments in Greenland without U.S. approval. The White House is poking fun at the Ponzi scheme that Travis Kelce got caught up in. In a post on X about the news that Kelce had fallen victim to the fraudster accused of stealing $35 million from investors, the White House wrote, "This is why we do what we do." The Kansas City Chiefs player was among those reportedly fleeced by Siddharth Jawahar through Swift Tark LLC to fund his lavish lifestyle. I'm Rob Martier. KFI.
3: The Sacramento River is hosting an unusual guest. Rich Cassone has more.
4: A humpback whale is making its way through the Delta. The whale was spotted near Rio Vista Bridge after being seen entering San Francisco Bay earlier this week. Denny Glover was fishing near the bridge Wednesday.
5: There's no mistaking the size of a whale spout. When it blows, when it comes up, it's a big mist of water.
4: The Marine Mammal Center says they're monitoring the situation and have asked the public to let the animal decide where it wants to go.
3: Governor Gavin Newsom signed the bill yesterday, creating a first-of-its-kind tax credit supporting entertainment workers in all areas of post-production. And Burbank police arrested Matthew Ware for allegedly pepper-spraying someone who was using their cell phone during a movie at a Burbank theater back on September 15th. Those are the headlines. I'm Bill Herndon.
6: Checking KFI traffic. Weed over crash in the Elysian Park area. 110 southbound before Hill Street. That one is along the right shoulder and traffic slow from Stadium Way. Through Culver City, look out for a stall on the 405 northbound before Braddock Drive. That's in the center divider. Traffic here stop and go from Slauson Avenue. And some trouble through the Sepulveda Pass. 405 north before Mulholland. Look out for a disabled vehicle on the right shoulder. Travis recovering from Getty Center Drive. With Southern California's most accurate traffic reports, I'm Jonathan Weiss.
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0: You're tuned into the Gary and Shannon Weekend Show. All the best conversations, none of the commercials. Well, maybe fewer of them. This time of the week, we bring you the stories that fell through the cracks. We're busy Monday to Friday here on this show. We bring you the news that you should be talking about or you should know. And once in a while, some stories, they get left behind. They fall through the cracks of that news couch. And since Andy is here and he likes to talk about snack foods and got me to down an entire bag of pretzels.
1: That was a family size bag.
0: It was a family size. Thank you for knowing that and pointing it out and then talking about it.
1: I don't hate it. I mean, I support it. I appreciate it. I respect it. I'm right there with you.
0: We started the show talking about the importance of crunchy snacks. Got really crazy in here. You went to the Cheez-Its. I got the pretzels and it was a madness.
1: Well, you got the skinny pretzels. You got the flattened ones, which are good for dipping. But there is that moment of when you walk into the break room here where you have to decide between the 2 ounce Cheez-Its bag or the 8 ounce Cheez-It bag.
0: Right. And you got the 2 ounce.
1: I got the 2 ounce.
0: You did not get the family size that I achieved.
1: I respect you.
0: Thank you.
1: For that choice. Where are we starting?
0: We'll start with our honorable mention.
2: Honorable mention.
3: Not supposed to mention.

0: So today we're holding auditions to become the newest member of Honorable Mention.
1: I would like to introduce you to Bubbles. Bubbles is a male bottlenose dolphin that lives in a resort off the southern Great Barrier Reef in Australia. Bubbles has been around since at least 2017 and regularly harasses local Big Eye, chasing the fish around. And he's so stressful, Bubbles is, that the fish that he chases often throws up what it has just consumed. What does Bubbles do? Bubbles eats the regurgitated food.
2: This is so classic wild animal, and I don't know why everyone's so freaked out about this.
1: Yeah.
2: I was in San Francisco, saw of watching the little, you know, the Pier 39 or whatever, the seals. They're doing their thing. Everyone thinks it's hilarious. One of them starts gyrating a little bit, and we're like, whoa, is he in the mood? Mm-hmm. Is he vibing? No, he wasn't. He threw up.
1: Oh.
2: All over the other sea lions into the water, and a seagull flew down and ate it.
1: Yeah.
2: At the same time, I was like, this, and everyone was like, ew, gross. And I was like, yes.
1: Well, seagulls eat everything.
2: Oh, okay. So that's the thing.
1: Seagulls are awful. They'll eat anything. It would be troubling if another seal ate that, though. I expect more out of the seals.
2: Oh, I see.
1: There's a hierarchy.
2: That's their food, though.
1: Number nine.
3: Number nine.
4: I did nine plays. If a cop's dirty, nine times out of ten, his partner's dirty, too.
5: And I speak nine languages.
6: I stay up till 9 o'clock.
7: Basically, everybody at table nine.
8: I feel ready to go another nine in.
9: Niner. Did I catch a niner in there? Were you calling from a walkie-talkie?
1: This is a story that we've talked about during the nine news nuggets you need to know before, and it is this bizarre rumor that's going around Africa, Congo specifically, about men's genitals suddenly shrinking or disappearing. Have you heard about the mania about this?
2: No, yeah. It's all the guys are talking about it in the locker room.
1: Yeah. And so what's happening is that these men are forming mobs and they're going to kill people who they suspect are stealing the genitals. You see, they don't want their genitals stolen as well. Well, now women are in fear for their lives because the recent rumor is that it's women that are stealing the genitals. Now, just so you know, there is no medical evidence that another person can make someone's genitals disappear in any way.
2: Not physically.
1: The rumor is that a stranger can cause a man's penis or testicles to shrink or vanish simply by touching him.
2: Whoa. It's a real Babadook situation here.
1: What does that mean?
2: Or Baba Yaga. I don't know. I just think it's this sort of metaphysical concern that in the middle of the night, someone will come and touch you. And then all of a sudden you'll wake up and be like
1: magic. And then no genitals. This is the thing. You need to see proof of this, right? Was there a man at one point who woke up to no genitals down there? Look down.
2: What if is it a reduction?
1: And then do we have pictures?
2: Why is it gone? 80 people were killed between October 25 and July of this year.
1: I'm telling you.
2: After they were accused of genital theft.
1: Right.
2: And it's, of course,
1: it's like witches burning at the stake, you know, but there's no proof. There's no proof they were witches. There's no proof anyone's genitals have been stolen. If they could, have they come forward with one man sans genitals? Because I've looked for pictures, I have found
2: that. You were looking for non-genital naked
1: research.
2: Nudes?
1: Yeah.
2: Hey, guys out there, send me some nudes if you've got no genitals.
1: Perfect.
2: Is what you say.
1: Number eight.
10: Oh, it is enough.
11: It would be great if you could make a figure eight.
12: A child is born every 8 seconds.
13: I'm listening to eight different bosses drone on about mission statements.
14: Eight.
1: Here's another story that has been floating around. There is a former Minnesota Vikings offensive tackle lineman, right? Whose ex-wife went on a podcast and said that one of the biggest problems with their now failed marriage is an intimacy problem because he was too well blessed in that department. He sued his ex-wife. I don't know why. I guess the legal reason, reading through the papers, was that her comments led to unwanted attention and invasive commentary from the public, and that his family has been forced to endure the ongoing public circulation of these degrading and deeply personal statements. a judge has thrown his lawsuit out and says that these comments were not out of line. Do you think you'd have a problem if one of your exes ran to the media and talked about how blessed you were?
2: No, I mean, I the lady doth protest. It feels a bit strange.
1: Maybe this
2: is to keep that story in the news cycle.
1: I think you hit on something.
2: He's like, oh, well, she said this thing, but if I sue her,
1: let's just keep it going.
2: Then nobody's going to forget about this thing.
1: Freaking brilliant.
2: He's like doing a deal with the with Pepsi.
1: I mean, you kind of have to, don't you?
2: I don't know much about this world. Don't have a lot of experience with it, but two Coke cans seems exceptionally difficult.
1: I can hear my former program director running down the hallway. Let's move on. Number seven.
14: The seventh son of the seventh son.
15: One of the 7 days.
16: With the government. Sector 7.
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20: The 7 Nation Army couldn't hold me.
1: Florida always makes an appearance in the news nuggets, and today is no different. There was a man who's been arrested in Florida. Actually, he was hiding under a hotel room bed while a couple slept above him. He entered the occupied room through a rear sliding glass door and concealed himself under the bed. Do you ever look under the bed when you get into a hotel room?
2: Yeah, absolutely.
1: I feel like most of the time they don't have underneath anymore.
2: Because now you can hide stuff in there, forget stuff down there, or they have to vacuum under that.
1: Yeah, now there's just like a partition. Like there is no under the bed.
2: No under the bed. You're right.
1: But I guess if you're at a Motel 6 in or something. Yeah. I don't know.
2: Well, Richie, we can say his name, right?
1: Of course we can.
2: Richel Calvere, 25-year-old.
1: Do we know where Richie's been? I haven't seen Richie around.
2: Our Richie?
1: Our Richie.
2: Good question. That's not his last name. He told us.
1: That you know of.
2: He was hiding under the bed. Did not. The police department didn't respond to comment. This is obviously a very scary thing, but this wasn't like they walked in, checked under the bed immediately.
1: No, you got to look. You
2: got
1: to look.
2: They got suspicious because around 4 a.m., the woman woke up and she thought she had heard movement.
1: Yeah, he got into a sliding glass door. You got to lock your doors, folks, in the hotel rooms. We'll get into your remaining nuggets when we return. That was a good one. We've got more best of moments on the way. Don't go anywhere.
21: Checking KFI traffic. We do have a crash in the Elysian Park area. The 110 southbound before Hill Street. This one is blocking the right shoulder and traffic is stop and go from Stadium Way. Seen a slowdown through the South LA area on the Harbor Freeway. The 110 northbound after Martin Luther King Jr. Boulevard. A wreck here along the right shoulder. Traffic slow from Vernon Avenue. And look out in the IE in Ontario. The 10 eastbound, the on-ramp to Vineyard Avenue, partially blocked there due to a crash, and traffic is slow from Mountain Avenue. With Southern California's most accurate traffic reports, I'm Jonathan Weiss.
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1: On the next Bill Handel Show, it's peak season historically for hurricanes in the Atlantic. But this year, zero. Is that the name of a hurricane? The Atlantic hurricane season remains the most calm since 1941. But wait a minute, what's climate change doing? And that's coming up Monday morning after 7 o'clock on the next Bill Handel Show.
2: This is one of those moments from the show this week that had everyone talking. Take a listen. We are in the midst of the 9 news nuggets you need to know. Andy Riesmeyer is here. Let's just jump into number 6.
3: I got 6, you got 6, she got 6.
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9: Number 6.
2: There's been an influx in stories of women robbing men. Hot women that drug men and then they steal from them. In this case, it was in South Florida, and it was after a 20-minute chat over drinks at a club where a woman steals a guy's Rolex. Would you spend $98,000 on a Rolex, Andy?
10: I have a like $300 watch, so no. Okay. I'm not. I don't get the Rolex thing. I understand a lot of other goofy things that men do, but the expensive $100,000 watch seems like a liability.
2: That's too much.
10: Yeah.
2: $100,000's too much.
10: Well, the thing is, like, I can't lose my car. I mean, I could, I guess, but it'd be really hard for me to like misplace my car.
2: Yeah.
10: I could, if it's not attached to me, the watch is gone.
2: Right. That's a good point.
10: That's it.
2: Number 5.
11: For 5 minutes!
12: I have 5 rules.
13: We begin bombing in 5 minutes.
14: 5 little monkeys.
15: This is the year 5.5.
16: I'm leaning on type 5 for Anaheim.
17: Do me a favor and lose 5 pounds immediately.
2: We may get more news nuggets out of Florida because 6 rabies infested bats have been haunting residents and their cats in Polk County recently. There has been an invasion of bats with rabies there.
10: The most recent happening was when a woman saw what she thought was a dead mouse on the ground, and it turned out to be a dead bat. But no humans at this point have been bitten.
2: At this point.
10: At this point.
2: Yet.
10: Polk County Sheriff's Office, though, several cats and dogs did get bit, now have rabies. That's really sad. I almost prefer a person to get it than a dog.
2: Yeah, I think we all felt that way watching Cujo, right? Number 4.
18: 4 minutes!
19: He's probably on his 4th tranquilizer by now.
20: Commandment number 4!
21: There goes the 4th Amendment.
22: This isn't the same world you left 4 years ago, sir.
2: Well, it was Rio, the Olympics in Rio, right? Where the poop water got a lot of publicity.
10: I think in Paris.
2: Is it Paris?
10: Yeah, where the mayor said that she would swim in the water.
2: Oh, the Seine, right?
10: The Seine.
2: Mm-hmm. Mm. Well, there is a river now with 500 crocodiles in it that's going to be used for rowing at the Olympics. This is in the Brisbane Olympic Games in 2032.
10: Luckily for us, AI will have ended humanity before this becomes
2: right.
10: A real problem.
2: Let's move on.
10: This isn't a big deal.
2: No.
10: But also, this is like so normal for Australians.
2: I know.
10: To swim in a 500 crocodile infested water.
2: Yeah.
10: And we act like...
2: It's like we got to drive with traffic in LA.
10: Exactly.
2: Come on. Number 3.
23: 3 shall be the number thou shalt count, and the number of the counting shall be 3.
24: They were dead within 3 hours.
23: 3.
25: Security clearance level 3.
26: All 3 of you.
23: 3.
27: I got all 3 of you guys, so the rest of you are natural born lies.
28: After about 3 days, they both start to stink.
23: 3.
2: Well, a zoo advertised a child predator tour online.
29: No.
2: Yeah, that happened.
10: Okay.
2: That happened.
10: You guys, this is so embarrassing.
2: It is.
10: What happened, of course, was that a default naming convention in their system, I guess, is to blame.
2: No, you can't explain this.
10: Chester
29: Who
10: Zoo.
29: Programmed yeah. the system?
10: They literally called it, it's Chester Zoo? Oh. Like Chester the Molester. Like,
2: oh,
10: come on.
2: Man, that is too on.
10: Come on.
2: Tough.
10: This happened in England where.
2: That's okay then, right?
10: What do you mean?
29: They don't have those over there.
10: No, I don't.
2: Well, they've got that one guy, the king's brother.
10: That's right.
2: Right?
29: Former
2: that's
29: prince.
2: A pretty high ranking guy.
10: Right. Yeah.
2: He's into that.
10: Yeah. They changed it. very quickly, thankfully, so no one has to see that anymore. It obviously was just to look at the predators, the tigers, lions, bears, and I guess
2: four
10: maybe
2: children.
10: Prince Andrew.
2: Four children. Number 2.
30: What's going on, you two?
31: Pick out 2 fingers. 1, 2.
32: There are 2 people in this house.
33: There's 2 sons and no women.
34: 2 ringy dingy.
2: Hey, guys, I think you already know this, but if you hear a woman passing gas, you don't say anything. You don't say anything. You don't laugh. You don't snicker. You pretend it did not happen. Why? Well, a woman in Florida just proved the why. She pulled a knife on a guy who mentioned that she had farted. Mm-hmm. She was waiting in line in public. She farted at the store. The man said something, and so she pulled a knife on him. And that is why we remain silent.
10: Happened in Broward County. In Florida, all these Florida stories that I think are part of the promotion for Grand Theft Auto 6, which, of course, is set in Miami.
2: Here's number one.
0: We're number one.
1: You're a number one.
3: We're number one, Ben. That's all that counts.
4: I decided to look out for number one.
5: Are you the number one?
6: Row number one.
7: Number one.
8: Number one.
2: Also in Florida, a man has been caught dressed in a G-string and sneakers. He was masturbating in a Target parking lot. This is also a life lesson we bring you at the end of the show. Don't do that.
10: No.
2: Just don't do that. You can pick one or the other. You can wear a G-string in the parking lot, or I would assume you could probably masturbate. No one would see you if you were fully clothed. You can't do both at the same time.
10: Not to advocate for that in public.
2: No, but you can't do both at the same time.
10: You think that's the problem. Yeah, the teal G-string.
2: It's all
10: white
2: bad.
10: Tennis shoes. He was outside the car.
2: Okay, thank you for that distinction.
10: I don't know. Maybe you didn't want to... Maybe a cloth seat. I don't know.
2: You got to stay inside the car.
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12: 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More stimulating talk.
20: President Trump says the United States will establish a large military presence in Greenland under a deal with Denmark. Trump said the agreement reached on Friday would give the U.S. permanent control over security in Greenland, and no U.S. adversary will be allowed to have a military presence or sensitive investments in Greenland without U.S. approval. Trump said the agreement will be formally signed at the U.N. next week, addresses all of his concerns in that there will be no cost to the U.S. The U.S. will be placing more sanctions on Russia over its war with Ukraine. President Trump on Friday signed a bill called the Lindsey O. Graham Sanctions Russia and Iran Act of 2026. The bill targets Russia's economy over its continued military aggression in Ukraine and will expand sanctions on Iran. It also allows Trump to impose tariffs on countries that are within the top five purchasers of Russian oil, including China and India. A mountain lion is back in the wild after a visit to San Francisco. Rich Cassone with details.
26: The mountain lion was spotted in the city's busy Sunset District Friday morning, where it evaded capture for several hours. Officials from multiple agencies, including the San Francisco Zoo, were on the case as the animal avoided its pursuers, at times darting away and hiding in the bushes. At one point, it ran in front of resident Alex Grant's house.
30: It ran right in front of our house, and then they tranquilized it, and we saw it run out in the street, too. To see a mountain lion in the big city like this is pretty incredible.
26: Officials did eventually trank the mountain lion. It was collared and released into the wild later in the day.
20: It's night two of the iHeartRadio Music Festival in Las Vegas. Some of the biggest names in music are lighting up the stage this evening, including Benson Boone, Snoop Dogg, Muse, and Major Lazer. Fans not able to be at T-Mobile Arena have the chance to experience the festival at home. The festival is streaming on Disney Plus and Hulu. A small upset in college football this afternoon as 23rd-ranked Louisville beat 16th-ranked SMU 41-31. I'm Rob Martier.
12: KFI.
33: A UC Berkeley student says she was chased into her apartment complex by a man. Rich Cassone has details.
26: Eden Winograd, a junior at UC Berkeley, says she was chased home by a man while she was walking her dog Tuesday night. When she ran to her gated apartment and locked the gate behind her, he climbed over, holding what appears in surveillance video to be a knife.
34: I heard, like, clanging sounds while I was walking inside, and I turned around and he was, like, scaling the gate.
26: Police later found the man. They said he was actually carrying a barbecue lighter. Winograd said that doesn't change things for her.
34: I don't want to be chased. I have to watch someone claw their way up a wall to get into where I live.
26: Police did not arrest the man, who is homeless.
33: And Governor Newsom signed a bill yesterday creating a first-of-its-kind tax credit supporting entertainment workers in all areas of post-production. Those are the headlines. I'm Bill Herenda.
35: Checking KFI traffic, we do have a crash through the South L.A. area, 110 northbound after Martin Luther King Jr. Boulevard. That's blocking the left lane. Traffic is stop and go from Florence Avenue through Elysian Park. Look out on the 110 southbound before Hill Street. Some trouble here along the right shoulder. It's a two-car collision that has you slow from Stadium Way. In Orange County and Anaheim, 91 eastbound at the 5 freeway, a wreck blocking the carpool lane. Traffic slow from Valley View Street. And some slow going through the Hollywood area on the 101 southbound between Western Avenue and Echo Park Avenue. Look out for a stall to the Sepulveda Pass, 405 northbound before Mulholland Drive. That's along the right shoulder. Traffic's a bit slow coming away from Getty Center. Through Torrance, 405 southbound after Crenshaw. A wreck being reported in the right lane and traffic slow from Redondo Beach Boulevard. With Southern California's most accurate traffic reports, I'm Jonathan Weiss.
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9: 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So glad to have you with us as we produce this very fresh hour of special Monks and Merrill content. We've got some special content for you tonight, followed by another hour of some of the best stuff from the week that you might have missed. So stay tuned for the next 2 hours of gripping radio.
14: So gripping. Hey, California's a bottom.
9: Okay.
14: When it comes to tipping, we're the worst in the nation.
9: Really?
14: That surprised me. Toast put together a report.
9: Who did?
14: It's Toast data that was reported by Axios.
9: Okay.
14: And so I don't know what Toast is. I assume that they do things like restaurant surveys.
9: Every new company has to be so damn cute.
14: They say California and Washington State and Washington, D.C. average below 18% per bill when it comes to tipping, whereas Delaware, West Virginia, and New Hampshire are more than 21%. National average for a tip on a bill is about 19%. Aren't we all told you're supposed to tip at 20%?
9: I don't know. I think we're told 15% minimum, 20% for exemplary service. And I tend to stick to that.
14: I don't think that's true. I think it's 20% is what you start at. And if it's poor, you drop it to 15. And if it's good, then you go up.
9: Why do you think California is the bottom here? Because I would guess it's because we spend so much to buy anything in the first place.
14: I think that's reasonable. Cost of living is so high, we don't have a lot of extra money to be tossing around. However, I would make this point. If you're going out to eat, you've already decided I have extra money to toss around. This is discretionary spending, and you should be planning on the tip as part of your discretionary spending. I have another theory, and it's not popular, and it's probably going to get me fired.
9: Okay, I like where this is going. The Michael Monk Show awaits next week.
14: That's entirely possible. I think California is worse than the nation when it comes to tipping because of our immigrant population.
9: So we're driving down the cost? Or driving down wages?
14: No.
9: That's immigrants don't tip as well.
14: Bingo. And it's not because immigrants don't want to tip as well.
9: The tipping culture is an American thing.
14: This is totally true. When I first realized this, I was working in San Diego, and my producer there, his wife was a server in Gaslamp. And it was a restaurant that had probably $20 a plate. Like, not high end, but also it wasn't Mickey D's, right? And this would have been 14 years ago, something like that. So that, I don't know, probably $30 a plate now. And she said when she saw a group of like an Asian family or visitors from Asia come in, the tips were very poor because that's not part of the culture there. So they didn't know that tipping is something that they were supposed to do. They weren't intentionally stiffing people. It wasn't like, oh, Asians are cheap. It's just that you come to America, you're visiting. You don't know that you're supposed to be dropping 20% on every bill. You're accustomed to having a menu with all of that built in. I mean, anywhere else in the world that you go, almost, if you go there, the bill is, this is what you pay. They bring you the bill, that's what you pay.
9: Yeah.
14: But we have this weird thing when it comes to hospitality where we say you're supposed to throw a little more in.
9: Why do we have that?
14: I mean,
9: I don't know why we have it that way.
14: I think this comes down to, I could be mistaken, we probably need to just bing this, but I think this has to do with restaurants lobbying to not have minimum wages increased.
9: So
14: when I was a kid, do you remember this in the 80s? Like 10% was the tip. You're supposed to leave 10%. And then it was 15%.
9: But we are basically paying a company's overhead.
14: That's exactly right.
9: Yeah.
14: And because then it grew up to 18%. And then it's at 20%.
9: Yeah.
14: And you see some places, you go get a coffee and they turn the screen around and they say, would you like to leave a tip? It starts at 20, 25, or 30.
9: Or this was my haircut. Custom tip.
14: Custom.
9: You've got to press the custom tip because those percents can add up. I've gotten a little more discerning with how I tip. I'm a generous guy. I if I have extra money to give to somebody who might make less money than I do, I'm happy to do it. But there are limits. I don't know that every position is a tip position.
14: No, it's frustrating to me. I just had a place where I picked up food this last weekend. And I'm picking it up, and they turn the thing around. And they go, "You want to leave a tip?" And my rule is, if I'm picking it up and you're not serving me, you don't get a service tip. But
9: isn't that true in a coffee shop? And they're the ones who started this
14: of the increased tip, like turning the screen around.
9: Exactly. Let's say Starbucks, for example.
14: Yes.
9: Okay, you're going to Starbucks, you're ordering a coffee, and you're standing and you're waiting for them to hand it to you. The idea of a tip, a gratuity in service, is that you have been served beyond that. They have come to your table, they've taken your order, they've brought the food out to you, and then they pick it up, ask how everything was, they clean up the mess that you leave behind. That doesn't happen at Starbucks.
14: Well, and even in some cases, they have busboys that do the mess cleanup.
9: And those people share in the tips.
14: Supposed to, but not always. And the other thing that frustrated me, too, as somebody who worked for 7 years in a kitchen in high school and college, it always bugged the hell out of me that I'm cooking the food, I'm sweating over the grill, I'm barely making a minimum wage, and the wait staff is raking in the dough.
0: Yeah, but you were making the minimum wage,
14: and they were making
0: a far smaller minimum wage.
14: It was about half.
0: Which is like, why do we, and it's still like $2.
14: Right.
0: To this day, it's $2.
14: So imagine, and this would have been in the 90s, imagine you're making $5.35 an hour, which is what I was making.
0: That was my first wage.
14: Yeah, $5.35. Well, that's what I was making. That's what I moved up to. $4.25 is what I started at, minimum wage in the early 90s. So I worked my way up to $5.35. The wait staff was making $2.35, which meant that they had to have one table leave them a $3 tip in order to equal my wage. And there's no way in the world that they were showing up and getting $3 extra per hour. They were always making
0: $15, $20 more per hour
14: than I was.
0: But the servers, you add that up, and you think, God, they're making like $80 an hour. If they're working 4 hours, you can't do 8 hours on your feet.
14: Well, they work doubles.
0: Oh, they do.
14: As much as they possibly could, they work a double.
0: You can rack it up, but that's a lot of work.
14: It is.
0: But if you're working the breakfast shift or you're working the dinner shift, you're working about 4 or 5 hours. So you're not working an 8 hour shift. So yes, it might have been $80 an hour for 5 hours, but then if you, how does that compare to a full time?
14: Let me tell you this. So we have one of our producers also has a second job because we don't pay squat here. And she'll go and do a shift at a restaurant. She'll come back with $800 or $1,000 in that night. Tell me that the cook is making that much money.
0: No.
14: That always bothered me.
0: That's
14: great inequity in the restaurant.
0: It is subsidizing the restaurants in a way that I don't think we should.
14: One other place that it frustrated me is I had a Lyft last weekend, and the Lyfts are so expensive in California. In fact, they're going up. I want to talk about that here in a minute.
0: Have you tried the Metro?
14: No. Why would I do that? So then, not only am I booking the trip, it asks me to at the start, do you want to leave a tip? The car car is still 4 miles away from me, and it says, how much of a tip do you want to leave? And I'm like, well, I have to leave some now, because if I don't, the guy's gonna go, he's cheap, I'm gonna take
0: my
14: time. So I gotta leave a tip. What am I gonna hit a custom amount and go zero?
0: You can't do that.
14: No. So I mean, I immediately have to say 20% and I hope he's good
0: very quickly. One thing that irritates me more than the tip and the way that it's everywhere and just expected, and they kind of put you in a weird position when they flip the screen around everywhere.
14: Make it feel awkward.
0: What are these service charges? I went to, Osmar and I went and got breakfast downtown at just a hotel lobby bar.
14: Uh-huh.
0: Just quickly.
14: Yeah.
0: 18% service charge. Unexplained.
14: For what?
0: 18%.
14: Yeah, again, you're
0: on
14: subsidizing.
0: On a $50 bill.
14: You're subsidizing more. I mean, that's just an upchart.
0: I mean, there are
14: just raise your prices,
0: manage the business correctly. You'll occasionally see a note on the menu that says 5% service charge to help support the health care of our employees. Raise your prices.
14: It's the cost of doing business.
0: Yeah. What are you doing?
14: Drives me nuts.
0: Oh, it makes me so angry. You know, you just can't leave the house.
14: Your next driver wants a raise. They also want your tip. You want to survive a ride without smelling like a little Christmas tree. So what could it cost you to keep everybody happy and not come out of there smelling like air freshener? That's next. 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
35: Checking KFI traffic. We do have a stall to the Sepulveda Pass area, 405 northbound before Mulholland Drive. It's along the Rhine shoulder and traffic slow from Getty Center Drive. Crash through Torrance, 405 southbound after Crenshaw. Looks like the right lane's blocked and traffic is slow from Redondo Beach Boulevard and slow going through the Hollywood area on the 101 southbound between Western Avenue and Echo Park Avenue. With Southern California's most accurate traffic reports, I'm Jonathan Weiss.
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1: We were just talking about tips, and I get frustrated because I had, you know, I booked a lift to the airport last weekend, and it was like, do you want to tip your driver? Like, well, driver hasn't even left the barn yet. I'm supposed to leave a tip for their service? I haven't been served. Frustrated me.
0: Are you a Lyft guy or an Uber guy?
1: Lyft is usually a couple bucks cheaper on my app.
0: I'm exclusively Lyft. I don't know why. I've never downloaded the Uber app.
1: I have both, but for me. And I before I take a trip, I check both.
0: You do?
1: Yes.
0: Okay.
1: And it's usually like to the airport, I think it was like Uber was $52, Lyft was like $48. So I'm going to say $4 because there's your tip.
0: You could have taken the train and it was $1.75.
1: I could not have taken the train.
0: From Pasadena?
1: I would have had to take the train downtown to catch another train to come back. I went to Burbank. So I would have had to take the train downtown, switch out, get on a bus to go to the Burbank airport. I'm not doing that. Do I look poor?
0: Yes, you do look poor. I'm not saying you are poor. You give poor.
1: So it's now, remember, we've unionized the Ubers and Lyfts now.
0: Not all of them, right? I mean, I think that they're trying to.
1: So we've got a gig workers union, which is part of the SEIU. And we certified that union on September 9th. So now So now drivers can do collective bargaining, but still be independent contractors.
0: Interesting.
1: Yeah, it's a nice way to just try to make everybody happy and hose me. Let me express how frustrated I am. I'm in Pasadena. It cost me $50 plus tip to get to Burbank Airport. So what is
0: it? It's not even that far.
1: 12 miles or something. Frustrating. I went to Kansas City last month from the Kansas City airport to where I was going, 43 miles away, was less than the cost of, it was like $40. But the cost to go to Pasadena to the airport was like 50 plus tip. That was very frustrating for me. Yeah. And now it's only going to go up because you know that the drivers are going to say, well, we're unionized. Now we're going to do collective bargaining. And I don't know what they're bargaining, but they're going to collectively do it. And what does that mean to us? We're going to end up seeing it's going to cost us. The drivers want better pay. They want health coverage. They want gas cost relief. Back to our restaurant analogy, raise your prices. And then, of course, they want pay transparency, which that part I get. If you're doing a drive and you're getting paid to do that, they don't actually know that me as a rider just paid $50 for that trip. They have no idea. They just know that they did a trip from Pasadena to Burbank. And so Uber will say, okay, well, you made $25.
0: See,
1: it's a heck of a deal that Uber and Lyft have put together.
0: Yes, it is. And I'm very sympathetic to the people that get into this. A lot of the folks that do this that I've known personally, they don't think, oh man, I'd love to be using my personal car for transportation of strangers. It's usually I'm in a situation where I've got to make some more money. Now it might be a side hustle, like I want to pay off a debt just really quickly. Yeah. So let me make a few extra bucks. Or it might be I've lost my job. And I have many to have times. Some money coming in.
1: I've met a couple of older people doing it just for social aspects.
0: And there's that.
1: There's like, just a few. But
0: let's just get some extra money.
1: But like, for the most part, you're right. It's a necessity.
0: There aren't many people that go into it thinking, this is the job I want. There are some who invest in a vehicle to do this job. They buy a fresh, nice car, and this is what they want to do because they bought into the idea that it can work out.
1: But it doesn't. The math isn't
0: there.
1: It doesn't.
0: It's very, very tough, and these companies do take advantage of the fact that they don't have any employees. And
1: how convenient.
0: Like DoorDash too. I mean, these are all contractors, and that is a problem because the gig economy, it does exploit folks.
1: Absolutely.
0: And these guys that operate these companies, they're investors, they're getting rich.
1: And they're not doing any work.
0: They're not doing any work.
1: No. I mean, they've got some liability attached to it, but then they have insurance for the liability. I mean, it's all part of their cost of doing business. So now what's going to happen here is undoubtedly your fare is going to go up. Now, that's not part of the negotiations yet, but are you telling me that the fat cats at Uber and Lyft are going to take a pay cut so that they can pass that money on to the drivers? Because they could do that right now.
0: Yeah.
1: So what they're going to end up doing is they're going to say, well, we had to raise our prices even higher. And so now my trip that I was already complaining about being $50 to go 12 miles is now going to go up to $60.
0: You'll take the bus next time, won't you?
1: I'm not going to do that. No, I'd rather walk. But here's what's going to happen.
0: You should walk.
1: Those prices are going to... Shut up, I'm so fat.
0: That's not what I'm saying.
1: The prices are going to go up. and we're going to complain, and Uber's going to go, well, it's because of that union.
0: Yeah.
1: That's it.
0: Well, companies love to blame the union. The union loves
1: to this is because the greedy workers, the people doing all the work, they're so greedy.
0: It's never the billionaires and the millionaires.
1: No. I brought this to life. I should make the money. You should make money. You did bring it to life. You do deserve that. But let's not forget the people that are putting in the blood, sweat, and tears on a lot of this stuff too. And I'm not even saying that the people who are doing the work need to make more. But there is such inequity right now in America that it's going to come to a head.
0: It's going to be ugly.
1: It's going to be ugly.
0: Unfortunately, a lot of people who are taken advantage of look at conversations about income inequality as socialistic talk. But really, I mean, it is one of fairness. If you think that America is a place where you can make it, if you work hard enough, then how do you explain people who are working full time at a company like Walmart and have to get EBT while the Walton family are billionaires?
1: Oh, yeah.
0: So if
1: buying Paramount,
0: if I have a huge company, let's say I'm a tech billionaire.
1: Sure.
0: I know with my moral center as it exists today, I don't know what would happen if I were corrupted by that kind of money. But let's just say if I had my moral center that I have today, I would like to think that I would have a certain threshold that my lowest paid employee would be at compared to where I am. I would happily pay myself the most. I'm not saying that I wouldn't.
1: Yeah, no, I'm not saying you don't deserve the most.
0: I created it.
1: But do you need to make 10 times more or 1,000 times more?
0: Do I need to bring in $5 billion a year myself if my lowest level employee, who is maybe the most forward facing, the one the public is interacting with, is making 25 grand? I would be embarrassed.
1: I happen to know you well enough to know that the minute you got that first paycheck, you would completely sell it.
0: I would exploit every single one of those bastards.
1: You would say, 25,000 is too much. What are you complaining about? Get back to work.
0: Get it. What are you going to call the union on me? Good luck.
1: You ever get one of those Ubers or Lyfts and it just stinks?
0: Yeah.
1: Like too much air freshener?
0: When I do, and I use these very seldom, but when I do, I will upgrade.
1: Oh, do you?
0: Yeah, I will upgrade.
1: The Uber Black or whatever it is? Yeah.
0: Yeah. I don't go long distances in them. If I'm just hopping across town, and we're kind of in a hurry or it's a special night, I'll get the Black. Uber Black.
1: So evidently, the Wall Street Journal talked with a passenger who counted 7 tree-shaped air fresheners during an airport ride. Another estimated his car contained more than 20, maybe even 30 of those little Christmas tree air fresheners.
0: I love those, but what's the problem? Because
1: 30 of them?
0: Was it to mask something?
1: That's a good question. Riders described overwhelming fragrance, nausea, and smells that lingered in the air. And so now you're getting people who are putting in special requests to, I don't want air freshener. Please no unpleasant smells. Some of those drivers stink too.
0: Well, that's
1: like, take a shower, dude.
0: Agreed. But some of them also come on a little too strong. Like, it does smell too good in here. I don't need the bottle of water that you're offering me. I don't need a mint.
1: Yeah.
0: You know, like, I don't care what you're playing in the music. Right. Like, just get me out of here.
1: I think I'd bring me brownies one time. Imagine brownies. My wife cooked these. It's the same little old guy who was like, I do this for social.
0: Oh, dear.
1: It was so funny. He was fun. I liked him. He was cute.
0: We'll be joined by KFI news reporter Jason Nathanson, who did a really excellent piece on a group of survivors in the Eaton fire who have bonded through pickleball.
1: Which came first, the fire or the pickleball?
0: Yes, is the answer.
1: Oh,
0: yes, is the answer.
1: We're going to find out.
0: Later in the show, my special piece on chess. Don't. It's a fun piece. Monks and Merrill. More Monks and Merrill continues after this update from the KFI 24-hour newsroom. Stop it.
2: 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More stimulating talk.
3: President Trump says the United States will establish a large military presence in Greenland under a deal with Denmark. Trump said the agreement reached on Friday would give the U.S. permanent control over security in Greenland, and no U.S. adversary will be allowed to have a military presence or sensitive investments in Greenland without U.S. approval. Trump said the agreement will be formally signed at the U.N. next week, addresses all of his concerns in that there will be no cost to the U.S. The U.S. will be placing more sanctions on Russia over its war with Ukraine. President Trump on Friday signed a bill called the Lindsey O. Graham Sanctions Russia and Iran Act of 2026. The bill targets Russia's economy and will expand sanctions on Iran. It also allows Trump to impose tariffs on countries that are within the top 5 purchasers of Russian oil, including China and India. A small upset in college football this afternoon as 23rd-ranked Louisville beat 16th-ranked SMU 41-31. I'm Rob Martier.
2: KFI.
3: After a visit to San Francisco, a mountain lion is back in the wild. Here's Rich Cassone with more.
4: The mountain lion was spotted in the city's busy Sunset District Friday morning, where it evaded capture for several hours. Officials from multiple agencies, including the San Francisco Zoo, were on the case as the animal avoided its pursuers, at times darting away and hiding in the bushes. At one point, it ran in front of resident Alex Grant's house.
5: It ran right in front of our house. And then they tranquilized it, and we saw it run out in the street, too. To see a mountain lion in the big city like this is pretty incredible.
4: Officials did eventually trank the mountain lion. It was collared and released into the wild later in the day.
3: San Diego State University has a case of the mumps. A university medical director said the cases are connected to an athletic team, and the students are no longer contagious. Aaron Donald's planning to make his return to the Rams Monday night when L.A. entertains the New York Giants. Those are the headlines. I'm Bill Herenda.
6: Checking KFI traffic. We do have a stall through the Culver City area, 405 southbound after National Boulevard. That's a stalled out vehicle in the right shoulder. Traffic is slow from the 10 freeway. Baldwin Park, 10 westbound before Fraser Street. Be on the lookout for a crash along the right shoulder. And still seeing some delays through the Hollywood area. 101 southbound between Vermont Avenue and Echo Park Avenue. With Southern California's most accurate traffic reports, I'm Jonathan Weiss.
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0: 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It gives you an opportunity to hear all of the shenanigans and then the deep thoughts we have during the week when we try to hold truth to power with some of these yahoos that are trying to run things in California and in Southern California, especially. Speaking of yahoos, Jason Nathanson just wandered on in here.
1: KFI reporter, Jason Nathanson.
0: Just an incredible. Thank you. Just an incredible reporter. I'm very privileged. We were just talking off the air about Jason and I have had the chance to work at a number of different places together when you were at ABC. And yes. Then I was, getting fired from station to station. And then you get fired from ABC. And so here we are.
2: Laid off. I'd say fired.
0: Mine were laid off, too. But it's more fun to say.
1: We're going in a different direction.
0: Extreme cred.
2: Yes.
0: So
2: parted ways.
0: Michael was telling me about you.
1: Well, we're glad you're here because you're a great addition to the news team. You got a great voice, great delivery.
2: Good to
1: we
2: be
1: needed
2: here.
1: Some energy in.
0: Very attractive.
1: There was a big giant monk's hole in the newsroom, and you have filled it.
2: Oh, wow.
0: A lot of people refer to our show that way.
2: Yeah.
0: Jason, I happen to see Michael was sharing with me a special piece you did on pickleball. Are you a big pickleballer?
2: Yes.
0: Are you really?
2: If you know me from ABC at all, you know that I tried to get pickleball into every piece that I did.
0: Uh-huh.
2: I tried to cover every pickleball event that I possibly could have.
0: Yeah.
2: Because during the pandemic, I started to play and just loved it. I was one of those people. There's two camps. You either play once and you're addicted for life, or you just don't really care.
0: It's just not my thing.
2: Yeah.
0: Right. Yeah.
2: And so many people got addicted during the pandemic, and I was one of those. And then there wasn't a whole lot to report on sometimes, so I'd be like, hey, let's do a 10-minute piece on pickleball. So I tried to do as many times as possible.
0: So I'm fascinated by this. We're gonna give people a chance to hear it because Jason did was more than just pickleball. I was fascinated. When you told me Jason did a pickleball piece, I thought this is gonna be horrible. And then I listened to it and it took a twist I didn't expect. So thank you for being here. We'll have a listen to this.
2: Sure thing.
0: And, here we go. Jason Nathanson. Pickleball.
3: People in Altadena love their pickleball.
4: It's fun. We laugh. I'm sweating. It's a hot day today.
5: You don't need many athletic skills. I have very few athletic skills.
6: It's super welcoming.
5: And anybody can pick up a paddle and start whacking the ball around like within 10 minutes.
3: Joy Chen is an organizer at heart, a former deputy mayor of Los Angeles. She brought her political skills to pickleball.
5: For 2 years before the fire, I was the admin of the pickleball WhatsApp of the Altadena Country Club.
6: The WhatsApp was a place to organize games.
3: Matt Craig was one of the original 50 or so people in that pickleball WhatsApp group.
5: It wasn't a very serious chat.
6: It was very active.
5: Shared pickleball memes, maybe a little smack talk.
3: But then, January 7th, 2025, everything changed.
5: At 6:24, somebody typed into the chat, "There's a fire on the mountain."
6: Immediately, the WhatsApp channel started lighting up.
5: Everybody walked out of their homes, and we started triangulating the location of the Eaton fire based on who could see it from their homes.
6: 10 blocks down, a forest fire was erupting and lighting up the sky.
5: We didn't have public evacuation alerts at the time for most of Altadena. And so
2: they didn't exist, or you guys weren't signed up?
5: They never came.
2: Just never came.
5: It was a complete failure of our public evacuation system. There was only our WhatsApp, our pickleball WhatsApp.
7: We're trying to save our houses. If you can get down here and help, you should. Fire department's not coming.
2: What were some of those messages?
5: It's getting close to Gene's house. I'm calling Gene now.
6: There's a fire. Altadena is burning. Get out of here.
5: Someone saw a spot fire at their home. People would say, there's a spot fire at my house or next door. People would rush over there with their buckets and take water out of pools to put out spot fires.
4: I remember looking around like, who are all these people? Like, I don't even know half or more of these people.
3: Hunt Turner was also an original member of that pickleball group chat, which in an instant transformed into a vital emergency network.
4: And I remember grabbing one guy like, hi, I'm Hunt. Who are you? And he told me he was from South Pass and he was just here to help. And I just said, thank you. Like, it was just really cool that people would just show up randomly to help out.
8: My gosh, this house is fully engulfed. Look at this.
5: 19 of our neighbors died that night.
4: It breaks my heart to know that four of our, houses on our street were lost. And then obviously thousands more in the neighborhood.
3: The devastation was unthinkable, but it's possible because of that group chat, homes and lives were saved. And that was only the beginning of what that chat would turn into. In those first few days, it was tough finding a place to stay.
5: People were going, like, we figured out, somebody figured out, oh, there's room at the Burbank Hilton. So everybody would rush over to the Burbank Hilton. But we needed the WhatsApp to trade that information.
3: Trading information would become so important to the recovery process. The insurance part alone was a nightmare.
5: We were just trying to figure out what these contracts meant, you know, and how to, like, navigate a large loss claim, which none of us had ever done.
3: That pickleball group quickly outgrew WhatsApp's 1,000-person limit. Now the group is over 10,000 strong. First called the Eaton Fire Survivors Network, then including Palisades and Malibu Fire Survivors to become the Every Fire Survivors Network, with Joy Chen as executive director.
5: By now, we've collected over 2,200 firsthand accounts of insurance misconduct. LA County launched an investigation, which since then has unlocked over $100 million in delayed claims.
3: From a pickleball group chat to an invaluable resource for thousands of fire survivors. And for Matt Craig and Hunt Turner, pickleball has also been a way to process what happened and heal.
6: It's not like we all had just time to just focus on fire recovery. We had kids, we have health, we have jobs, we have parents, the elderly, everything, and then you throw the fire on top, right? So pickleball remains as kind of this, like, hour, 2 hours to let go of a lot of those things and just sweat it out.
2: You think it's helped heal this community a little bit?
4: It has for me. I think for the people I've talked to, it has. I know that there's a lot of healing still to be done, but I think this certainly is a great place for people to connect and heal and grow and learn. I'm always learning about, you know, all the insurance things and building things, and so there's a lot of learning as well that I think that helps to share those experiences and learn from each other.
3: Jason Nathanson, KFI News.
1: Really great report, Jason. That was something award-worthy, I think.
0: Did Beautiful. You know that you were going to be talking about the wildfire, or did you think this was going to be pickleball and then it took a turn?
2: I was looking for a pickleball piece, as I always am,
0: yeah,
2: and saw there was a Eaton Fire connection, and that's perfect. That's
0: you said right, awards bait.
2: Right. Not awards bait, but I thought the whole premise was fascinating.
0: Yeah.
2: This pickleball WhatsApp group, which I'm in several of these pickleball WhatsApp groups about, you know, and they are so just crazy about pickleball and stupid because they have nothing, you know, people are sending memes and stuff like that. This has nothing memes. To do with anything. And so for something like that to turn into this survivors network yeah. is just, to me, a fascinating
1: really good. Story. We should play yeah. sometime because I've only played a couple times, but I do like it. I like it.
2: Okay. I don't really.
1: You don't play with newbies?
2: Not really.
1: Okay.
2: No.
1: Okay.
0: I love that.
2: No.
0: Okay. I love that.
2: I mean,
0: that.
2: Go play and then in a couple years.
1: You think know, I can reach your level?
2: Contact me.
1: You don't think I'm athletic enough yeah. to kick your ass my first try?
2: Definitely not.
1: No, I'm lost.
2: But I would.
1: I've lost every time I've played. But I enjoy it. It is a fun game.
2: I want to get a league, a pickleball league.
1: You want to get
2: some
1: serious
2: kind of KFI
1: about it.
2: Pickleball league, playing other stations in the market.
1: Oh, like yeah.
2: It would be fun. Cool. Other in the cluster.
1: Yeah.
2: Give Seacrest a run for his
1: let's
2: money.
1: Let's have a tournament.
2: Yeah, let's do something.
0: Okay. Jason no? Nathanson, the pickleballer.
1: I certainly don't like his
0: what
1: attitude.
0: What is a professional pickleballer?
1: They have it, though. We have a team in L.A. I've seen it on television.
2: The L.A. Mad Drops.
0: The Picklers? The what do they call them?
2: Do they have professional to have, pickleball players.
1: Do they okay. have another job?
2: Yes, they
1: yeah?
2: do. Most
1: okay.
2: of them, most
1: I was curious about
2: most
1: that.
2: Most of them do.
1: Okay.
2: Like, one of the most famous guys is a lawyer.
1: Okay.
2: A couple of them are lawyers.
1: Gotcha. Actually.
0: They're allowed to play against him.
1: Good for them. Yeah. Do you want to hear my awards bait? It's not pickleball, but it is chess. I've got that for
0: Lord.
1: You. Coming up
0: oh
1: next on more Monks
0: oh,
1: and Merrill.
0: No. Going to check on the latest from the KFI 24-hour newsroom.
9: Checking KFI traffic. We do have a crash through the Torrance area. 405 northbound before Crenshaw Boulevard. Looks like a wreck along the right shoulder. Traffic stop and go from Vermont Avenue. Due Southgate, looking at some heavy delays here on the 710 northbound between Imperial Highway and Florence Avenue, and a crash working in the industry area. 605 northbound before the 60, that's along the right shoulder. Traffic is stop and go from Whittier Boulevard. With Southern California's most accurate traffic reports, I'm Jonathan Weiss.
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1: More Monks and Merrill, KFI, AM 640. More stimulating talk. I'm Chris Merrill. He's Michael Monks. You'll catch us during the week, noonish, every day here on KFI. Okay, we just talked with Jason Nathanson. He had that incredible feature piece that he did on
2: pickleball and then the Eaton Fire Survivors.
1: Yeah.
2: Really nice.
1: Really good stuff. But then you said, let me show you how to do a feature piece.
2: I didn't say that. I just happened to be working on my own thing.
1: Oh, you're working on pickleball? I found something even more boring.
2: Oh, here we go.
1: Hey, everyone.
2: I don't think it's boring. And we'll see. You know, I know I say this at least three times a show.
1: Rook to F8. Rook to F8.
2: See, I needed some of those references because I don't really know the references to chess. And I didn't want to sound like I did because it wouldn't have been authentic. I live in downtown LA. That's no secret to regular listeners. Okay. And I walk to the grocery and I walk along 9th Street to get up to the Ralph's there. And you inevitably come across the famous Art Deco Eastern Columbia Lofts building. Beautiful, gorgeous landmark in downtown LA. And on Sundays when I'm doing my shopping, there's always this group of tables set up and everybody's staring really intensely at chessboards. And I've looked at this for 3.5 years every week walking to the grocery and wondering, what is this? Because you know downtown
1: LA. It's chess in the park.
2: You know downtown LA is completely chaotic.
1: It's true.
2: You hear sirens constantly.
1: Yeah.
2: You hear traffic all the time. You hear the madness of people that have lost their minds.
1: Is it better on Sunday morning, though?
2: No.
1: Oh, it's not?
2: No,
1: okay.
2: It's not, except here. And that's what I love about this. As I walk past all of the chaos of downtown Los Angeles, there's this tiny little corner of it where people are quiet, contemplative, introspective, friendly, and they're playing chess. And I finally mustered up the courage to give them a call.
1: Stick a microphone in their face?
2: Yeah, and say, hey, what the hell is this? And here's what I found.
3: Life in modern day Los Angeles can be chaotic between the traffic, the endless emergencies, and the general sense of unease on so many blocks. But there is one corner, one day every week, where all that raucous is traded for something else entirely. The coffee flows every day at Il Café, a small coffee shop on the bottom floor of LA's iconic Art Deco Eastern Columbia Lofts building on Broadway. And outside, every Sunday, battles are waged.
4: There's a lot of tension in a lot of different places. All over the board, there's different things that can happen. So you're not looking at the first thing that can happen. You're looking at combinations, 4, 5, 6 moves ahead, and there's a lot of things to think about.
3: A row of tables set up outside Il Cafe's windows along the sidewalk, even more in the street, where a dozen and a half, sometimes more, have set up chess boards for 6 hours of nonstop moves.
5: This kind of just started organically with no intention of it being anything more than like a couple people like meeting up to play chess on Sundays.
3: Phil Werther organizes the DTLA Chess Club, a weekly gathering of masters and novices with a devout love of the game and the neighborhood.
5: We have like this great public space thing, and I think there's not just a lot going on where you can just show up, not spend money, and go play chess and just have a thing that you can enjoy. And, you know, like finding a chess game, like it's gotten easier in the last few years as chess has kind of been exploding. But, you know, it's personally important to me because, you know, growing up, like I was decent at chess, but never had like a place where I could just go play. So I like to make sure that that exists in the world.
3: And the world is responding, with residents in LA from all over making their way to this Sunday date. Bernard has lived lots of places and picked up chess during a time in Finland.
6: There's nowhere in downtown you can play chess. So it's a great opportunity, as I said again, to meet great people. Atmosphere is wonderful. It's wonderful. It's just nice, like I said, to be able to sit down on a nice day and to be able to just relax.
3: Arenada and Damian are also regulars.
7: Oh, just play chess, yeah. We love to play chess, that we are here. Enjoy the chess, meet some good people, and learn more about chess.
8: And what about you? What do you like about chess?
9: I like to play chess. No speaky English.
8: Okay, that's all right.
3: But the language of chess is universal.
0: I actually founded the Highland Park Chess Club, which is a Wednesday night chess club, and we basically founded it because we were both too scared to go to chess clubs.
3: Mike Castle is a chess enthusiast and an actor, and he's landed some good roles, including on the HBO classic series Curb Your Enthusiasm, where he played a wedding videographer who wears his sweater tucked in his pants, catching attention from series star Larry David.
10: This is interesting.
11: What?
10: You're tucking in the sweater?
11: Yes.
10: How long have you been doing that?
11: My whole life.
10: Do people comment on it?
11: There's almost never a conversation about it.
10: Did you notice any other tuckers in your life?
11: I honestly have not really thought about it that much.
10: Who started you with that? Your mother?
3: And he brought his love of the game to the set.
0: I got a very sort of meta Curb moment, which was that Larry walked in, saw all of us playing, saw that I had a clock, and then said that chess with a clock doesn't count. And then he showed me that he had an ongoing game that he'd been playing with a friend of his for like many, many years. He's been playing on a chess app I've never seen before and never seen since, where they are able to take like a week at a time for every move.
3: But Castle doesn't have that kind of patience, as he explained while studying his board opposite his opponent, DTLA chess organizer Phil Werther.
0: It is the most serious addiction I've ever experienced in my entire life. Like, I dream about it. I constantly want to talk about it. It's even fun to lose. Like, I'm going to lose this game against Phil, and it's a game where right after I lose, I want to play again. And it's, you know, you connect it to your ego in some way, but it's more like, I'm happy to lose. It's just as fun to lose as it is to win, basically, which sounds like it's not true, but it is true. I want to just play over and over.
3: Werther says he can relate, having grown up playing this game.
5: Yeah, I was kind of in this place where I was good enough to where I would always beat casual players, but not good enough to beat anyone who knew what they were doing. So I kind of had to pick a side. It's like, well, I either quit or I get better. So I chose to become unreasonably obsessed with it and started playing like competitive chess in tournaments like about like in 2022. And yeah, just kind of it takes up, some might argue, way too much of my time, but I would argue just the right amount.
3: And so this little corner of 9th and Broadway in downtown L.A. offers a place of relief for these obsessive players, including Ben, who was locked in battle with Bernard, the guy who learned to play seriously in Finland.
4: This is one of the most fun, diverse groups of people that you can pair up with and play chess and have serious games. Also long games, no clock.
3: But even as intense as the games are, the competition somehow remains friendly and encouraging even.
6: It's not about losing. When you're losing, then you need to go back to the drawing board and ask yourself, what did I do wrong? Not what he did right, but what I did wrong. So it's a lesson about your inner self.
4: Yeah, I mean, we're all here because we love playing. So if somebody makes a silly move, but you know it's going to be a competitive game, you just give it back and start again or just keep playing the game. We're having a pretty intense game right here, and you know, there was a blunder in the last game, and we stopped it after four moves and just said, hey, we're going to get a good game between us, so let's start it again and see how we can do it.
3: Here, there are no pawns. Everyone is treated like kings and queens.
0: It's incredibly friendly. It really is. Like, it's every club has their own sort of identity, I would say, and DTLA, being a downtown club, I feel like has the most, you know, people will trash talk a little bit. But it's, you know, it's trash talking with the understanding that we're all here to play chess, you know? So we're not, you know, big tough guys. You know, we're all here playing the nerd game.
3: Michael Monks, KFI News.
12: I gotta say, it wasn't as bad as I thought.
2: No.
12: I really expected you to fall on your face on that one, but it wasn't quite as bad as I thought.
2: No, it was really fun. What I thought was the most interesting was these are serious chess players.
12: Yeah.
2: They know the game. They're welcoming, like, if you've never played before,
12: yeah,
2: you are more than welcome to sit there
12: really?
2: And play with them. And
12: that would irritate. If I were good at it, I would be so irritated with some noob coming in there and just wasting my
2: Sunday morning. Yeah, I mean, you heard one of the guys say that. I mean, this is a guy who plays all the time. He says he was scared to come.
12: Yeah,
2: because that's how serious these players can be.
12: Right.
2: But they're lovely as can be.
12: All right. Well, I feel much smarter now. Thank you, Michael.
2: You don't look it.
12: More of what you heard this week, some of the best stuff that we put together. 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
14: Reporters for CNN, MS Now, and Politico had their credentials confiscated while being turned away from the White House on Saturday. The move comes a day after President Trump said he was barring the outlets because of their constant fake news reporting. MS Now was the first to confirm badges carried by its journalists didn't work in the morning when they tried to enter the White House grounds. Multiple news organizations and free speech groups quickly denounced the ban and cited the constitutional right to freedom of the press. President Trump says that his administration plans to ask vaccine makers to split some childhood shots into five separate doses. On Friday, at an event in the Oval Office, Trump said, "We're going to recommend they do five doses and that they be given in six-month intervals so that a small amount of the vaccines get pumped into the body." Trump did not say which vaccines the administration plans to split into smaller doses. U.S. Central Command says the military has escorted 1 billion barrels of oil and over 2,000 commercial vessels out of the Persian Gulf in recent months.
15: "We've reached this significant milestone while assisting over 2,000 commercial ship transits through the strait by providing coordinated protection. Clearly, momentum is building."
14: CENTCOM Commander Admiral Bradley Cooper praised the efforts of American forces in a video, adding that the U.S. has blocked all Iranian oil exports during that time. Iran's armed forces quickly rejected the claim, calling the remarks false and ridiculous. A rare two-headed baby turtle was found in Cape Cod. The Cape Wildlife Center in Massachusetts wrote in a social media post on Thursday that a diamondback terrapin hatchling with two heads was brought to its facility by the Mass Audubon Wellfleet Bay Wildlife Sanctuary. The center said it's only ever seen two other cases similar to this in the last 5 years, making this an especially rare case for the team. The organization said its team is monitoring the turtle's appetite, growth, and behavior closely. I'm Rob Martier.
16: KFI.
17: California public health officials are warning about possible measles exposure across multiple counties after an infected passenger traveled across the country on trains and buses. Lisa Carton reports.
18: The California Department of Public Health said the unvaccinated passenger traveled through the state using Amtrak trains and thruway buses. Exposure likely happened in Alameda, Butte, Kern, Los Angeles, Sacramento, and San Joaquin counties. The passenger arrived in California from an Amtrak train to Los Angeles on September 10th. I'm Lisa Carton.
17: A decades-long missing person case has been solved after a bone was found on a beach in Northern California, they believe. It belonged to Jonathan Roxa, a fisherman lost at sea in December of 1999. And the USC Trojans still unbeaten. Those are your headlines. I'm Sean Dion.
19: Checking KFI traffic. We do have a crash in the Commerce area, the 5 northbound, before Slauson Avenue. That's blocking the left lane. Traffic is slow from the 605 freeway. Seen some delays through the Hollywood area. The 101 southbound slow between Vermont Avenue and Echo Park Avenue. Through the City of Industry, good news here. The crash is cleared on the 605 northbound before the 60. That's off to the right shoulder. Traffic is still slow coming away from Peck Road. Through Culver City, look out for a stall on the 405 southbound just after National Boulevard. That's along the right shoulder. And some slow going through Southgate. This will be on the Long Beach Freeway, 710 northbound between Imperial Highway and Florence Avenue. And through Torrance, the 405 northbound, the off-ramp to Western Avenue, partially blocked, but due to a crash there. With Southern California's most accurate traffic reports, I'm Jonathan Weiss.
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1: Follow us on the social medias at Monks and Merrill, at Monks and Merrill. Maybe some behind the scenes today of Michael Monks giving his evaluation of season 5 of Game of Thrones.
0: You watch Battle of the Bastards and tell me there's ever been a better episode of television.
2: I agree.
0: You plebe.
1: Goobers. Last week we heard from this former employee of Anthropic. They make Claude, the AI model. And we've heard the head of Anthropic for a while say that things are going to be, could be touch and go. Like, even the head of Anthropic has said, we might be making Frankenstein's monster here.
0: Exactly.
1: Yeah.
0: And I don't know what to believe anymore because President Trump told us to be calm. That we just need a high IQ president and everything will be kept under control. And I thought, oh, okay, we're fine.
1: Now this Coxon guy, who was the former employee who said AI could kill us all by the end of the decade. Here's what he said over the weekend as he was being interviewed about that.
3: I think the concept of building a superintelligence is, well, it's been likened to summoning an alien species. So I think thinking about it in terms of an alien mind that we don't fully understand is pretty terrifying.
1: This reminds me of season 9 of the X-Files, episode 4, when we had... No? You didn't want to...
0: No, it's fine. Go on. Let's hear the rest of it.
1: I've never watched a single episode. Mike Dubusky is our ABC News technology reporter, and Mike, you've been following this story. Are we doomed? Are we all going to die? What's happening with this?
4: I'm sorry. I'm still reeling from the fact that you've never seen an episode of the X-Files.
1: I haven't.
4: Yeah, we can talk about the...
0: No, you missed the previous segment, Mike, and he's not watched Game of Thrones.
1: Oh, I did. Man. I just don't reference it to everything that we do on the air.
0: Well, there is a relationship to everything we do on the air to A Song of Ice and Fire.
4: Worst. So I will say I have not gotten to season 9 of the X-Files, but in any event.
0: Okay.
1: That's all right. Elmer, stop. Unbelievable.
4: Pretty good.
1: All right. Mike, are we dead or what?
4: So here's the thing. There are a number of claims that are flying around out there that were kind of initially started by this guy, Jacob Coxon, who you intro'd just there. He's that Anthropic researcher who resigned last week. He also worked for OpenAI before that. He resigned because he said he's concerned that these companies know they're creating a technology that has the possibility of wiping out humanity by the end of the decade and that they're doing nothing to stop it. Now, later, Anthropic's alignment science lead, Evan Hubinger, actually put a number to it. He said that the chance of that happening is at 10%. Over the weekend, we heard from the CEO of Anthropic, Dario Amodei, who said that within 6 to 12 months, a swarm of AI agents could be capable of taking over the entire internet. So, two different claims to evaluate here. The 10% figure, I think, is the one that gets the most attention because it is kind of the, you know, biggest and scariest of them all. The good news, I think, is that, I suppose it's good news, is that this is some pretty wild speculation, really. The 10% figure that gets cited is likely what's known as a P-doom figure. This is a number that people in the AI safety space use to predict the likelihood of AI eliminating human life on Earth. If you have a P-doom, a probability doom of 10, you think there's a 10% chance of that happening. The thing about making predictions like this, though, is that they are unfalsifiable. You can't prove the negative. They can't be proven wrong. We're either going to be dead at the end of the decade or we won't be. We can't be like Dr. Strange in Infinity War and evaluate all the different possible timelines. It's kind of a one or the other sort of thing. What's more...
1: Another pop culture reference. Yeah,
0: our listeners are so mad today.
1: Very good, Mike. Thank you. All right, continue. What's more,
4: there is also no scientific process that these guys engaged in to arrive at that specific number. There's no methodology for P-doom. There's no historical precedent either. It's basically just a vibes-based assessment. It's vibes.
1: Okay.
4: Jeffrey Hinton, who has worked at Google for a long time on AI and is sometimes called the godfather of AI, he told CNN recently that anyone who estimates probabilities like that is really just making a wild guess. They're giving you their gut feeling. So, you know, we should not necessarily take that 10% number as gospel. We should dedicate maybe some brain power to thinking about these sort of very out there sci-fi futures. But there are some very real concerns, maybe highlighted by Dario Amodei, that are a little bit more in the present sphere and should be maybe taking up a little bit more of our attention.
0: We're talking with Mike Dubusky from ABC News about the threat of AI and the potential it has to wipe us off the face of the earth sometime
5: very soon. It's not often, Mike, that you see the operators of big time companies, and the AI companies are the biggest of them all right now. You don't see these leaders come out and say, this is dangerous. I mean, you even have Elon Musk saying maybe we should talk about some of this stuff. Can you talk a bit about what the leadership has to say about the threats?
4: Yeah, of course. A rare moment of alignment between most of the major AI figures in the last few days around Dario Amodei's plan to address some of the concerns that were outlined. Again, he thinks that the more pressing concern, potentially within 6 to 12 months, is that this artificial intelligence technology could potentially, you know, take over the internet, in his words. Now, worth also just kind of highlighting that term for a moment. That's a pretty vague term. We don't know specifically what Amodei is referencing that as, and taking over the internet, taking down the internet, is a really difficult thing to do. The internet's distributed, outages happen all the time. Sometimes they're very disruptive, sometimes they're expensive, but the internet ultimately, you know, continues to exist. It's very difficult to just pull the plug on it. So maybe a bit of a grain of salt with that. But even still, Amodei has put forward a three-step plan that Sam Altman from OpenAI, figures from Microsoft, Google, Anthropic, and others have kind of put themselves behind. And he says he wants to embed independent evaluators inside every AI company with access to internal models, internal tools, and researchers. He wants to establish common safety standards among the major AI firms in democratic countries. This is where that idea of an AI slowdown comes in, what Dario Amodei calls pacing the frontier. He also says he wants to get all major world powers to sign on to these standards, including limited cooperation with China. Now, Amodei has said that that last part is probably going to be the hardest part, according to an interview he did with CBS over the weekend. What's more, a proposed slowdown does come with some real logistical hurdles. It only works if everyone agrees to it, of course. If one company slows down their development, they get their lunch eaten. Now, at the moment, all these guys do seem to be at least ideologically or signaling that they are in line here, but whether that actually, you know, when the rubber hits the road, whether everyone's actually on board with this, I think remains to be seen. There are some concerns about potential antitrust violations as well. It's generally illegal for competitors to get together and agree to limit the output of their industry. Some critics have actually gone one step further and says this is basically regulatory capture. This is where companies basically set the tenor for their own regulation. Bigger picture here, guys. AI companies are burning through a lot of cash right now. No major AI firm makes money on this technology. And if everyone agrees to slow down on building products, they also slow down on burning cash, too. So important 30,000-foot view. While slowing down AI may come with a potential human safety or cybersecurity upside, there's also a definite economic upside to these companies.
1: That is a really good point. Mike Dubosky, our ABC News tech reporter, you'll follow him at Michael Dubosky on the social medias. Mike, thanks. Always good to talk to you, man. Thank you so much.
5: Thanks, Mike.
1: Appreciate it.
4: Of course, guys. Take care.
5: All right. We've been told for years now that AI threatens our careers, but slowing it down could protect somebody's business. 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

0: 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You hear us during the week, and then you get a special dose of us on the weekends. Some fresh stuff, some of our best hits from the week. Thanks for being with us. KFI AM 640 live everywhere on the iHeartRadio app. It's more Monks and Merrill. You hear us during the week, and then you get a special dose of us on the weekends. Some fresh stuff, some of our best hits from the week. Thanks for being with us.
1: AI is going to kill us all. That, according to a couple of people on the insides at Anthropic, one of the big two. I'm going to call them the big two. I know that you've got Google and you've got Meta and you've got all the and you've got Grok, but I really think right now your OpenAI and your Anthropics kind of lead the way when it comes to AI development. And Anthropic has been saying for a while, things are going to get bad. OpenAI and Sam Altman are now saying, yep, things could get bad. Congress doesn't seem to be acting on this very quickly. I have a theory about this too, but did you, Michael, did you hear Mark Rauner? I guess he did a big package on this, our news guy.
2: Yeah, I heard it.
1: You did? What'd you think?
2: I think we should play it.
1: Oh, okay. Let me see if I can find this.
3: Lou is criticizing House Speaker Mike Johnson for
1: he's talking with Ted Lieu, Representative Ted Lieu.
2: It's a very nice lead-in to the very fine work that Rauner did.
1: Yeah.
3: Lou is criticizing House Speaker Mike Johnson for giving members 2 extra weeks vacation instead of issuing subpoenas to AI leaders now. When I spoke to the congressman last week, he was advocating a kill switch for AI amid reports that systems had gone rogue and could harm people.
4: AI models have now gotten so advanced that they can cause catastrophic harm. And society has a way of dealing with this issue. They're called kill switches. So heavy machinery has kill switches. High-speed rail has kill switches. Jet skis have kill switches. And even your Apple iPhone. So we're just saying to these AI companies, hey, look, when you build an advanced AI model, make sure you can turn it off if it goes rogue. And then we give a process for government to order it to be shut down if it gets out of control.
3: Over the weekend, President Trump dismissed concerns about AI. Lou told me the administration's let the industry run wild.
4: And the administration made an intentional decision not to do any regulations. And that has been a mistake. It's harmed America. It's harming even the AI industry because now there's a massive public backlash. And that's why we need to put in common sense legislation like the AI kill switch bill, which is bipartisan.
3: There's been reporting that even though AI leaders know the dangers of what they're creating, some are reluctant to stop out of fear some other country or company will do the work anyway, creating what I called an insane arms race.
4: It is an insane arms race. And the example you raised with Anthropic stopping biological weapons information from being given, to potentially a rogue nation or terrorist. Their argument is, well, if we don't do this, then China might develop a model that can build a biological weapon. But you know what? Both are very, very bad. And so just because another country can build a virus that can kill humanity doesn't mean we should let Anthropic do that too.
3: Lou said ultimately AI is a tool that can be used for good or bad.
4: And so we need to make sure that it's being used for good purposes to help society, but then to regulate any issue regarding catastrophic harm that an AI model could pose.
3: Mark Rauner, KFI News.
1: Mark joins us in the studio right now. Mark, it was very depressing.
5: And you're going to get more depressed. We're only just beginning to find out about everything that's going on right now, and things are happening really fast. I mean, even since I reported that, more things have happened. But I'll tell you, just to start off on a lighter note, you should go home and watch Colossus, the Forbin Project from 1970.
6: Yeah, this is the nerdiest episode we've ever had.
1: I thought we couldn't get nerdier.
6: No. This has been the nerdiest episode.
1: Rauner comes in to bring up a 1940s
5: It's a 1970, and I just think it's good to put a little pop culture spin on this to put it into perspective. It's about a massive supercomputer that gains sentience and takes over the world.
1: Yeah.
5: And the movie ends before everybody goes extinct like we're going to happen. But anyway, since I reported the story, 40 Democrats have called on Mike Johnson to reconvene Congress. At the same time, the president, the attorney general have both said they're not going to regulate AI and the industry can self-police. They've downplayed the threat. I think that if the people who are developing the technology say it's a threat to us, I'm more inclined to listen to them than the deniers, just like I'm more inclined to say, listen to climate scientists about what's going on rather than climate deniers who have no credentials. This seems to be a serious issue. And also, something else that may be painfully obvious is that this gerontocracy in Congress is just not equipped to deal with this issue. These are people, you think they're going to grasp recursive self-improvement in AI and autonomous hacking, these guys probably never learned how to program the timer on a VCR.
1: So I think that is a very salient point, and one I actually plan on making today. I'm glad you brought that up, because I think it is one of those things where you've got such a generational divide. You're asking somebody who has no concept how to control the computers. They don't know how to turn a computer on. Don't tell me that Michael's guy there, Mitch McConnell, is out there like, I got to fire this bad boy up so that I can develop some new code.
2: No, I'm pretty sure he's been operating on AI since at least the late 90s.
1: But you said something there a moment ago, Mark Ronner, KFI reporter, about if the developers say it's a bad idea, then maybe we should listen to them. But I mean, I got to go back to the 1940s. There's a great film that came out.
5: Yes.
1: There was a recent film about something that happened in the 1940s, but it was Oppenheimer that had reservations about the atom bomb, even saying, I am become death.
5: Mm-hmm.
1: Here's a guy that says it's a bad idea, but as a result of that, one might argue that we became the global leader in the world, for better or for worse, but one might argue that that put us on the footing to be... basically call the shots for the globe for the next 100 years.
5: Yeah, I've seen comparisons between the AI development and nukes, but the difference is nukes didn't gain sentience and improve themselves and act, go rogue.
2: They might be
5: autonomously threaten humanity.
2: They might be used by the AI here, is my concern.
5: Yeah, that is one of the possibilities, and it's not a very distant one either. But there are two pieces to this that we should break down. One is what we've been talking about, is that the technology is out of control and dangerous, with AI systems going rogue, acting independently, and possibly leading to human extinction sooner rather than later. The other piece of this is that this could be a desperation move by these tech bros who see the AI bubble bursting, and they don't want to lose their shorts. This has been...
1: Slow it all down, and then we don't bleed money so fast.
5: Yes, it's been a money furnace, and the business model doesn't account for any way to make this back. People aren't buying what they're selling. They don't want it. They can't even do an IPO. They're in such sad shape. So we don't have all the facts for either of these two components yet. I think our jaws are going to drop when we finally do.
2: I believe it was the 1993 film...
1: Go on.
2: Jurassic Park.
5: Yes.
2: In which famed scientist Dr. Jeff Goldblum said, your scientists were so preoccupied with whether they could, they didn't stop to think if they should.
5: Well, that gets us back to this arms race thing, which it should terrify everybody, which is that these guys know. Thank you.
7: Welcome to Jurassic Park.
5: Oh, you're just going to turn it off.
2: Isn't that a great, great score?
5: It's not my favorite of John Williams.
2: It's my favorite. We had this conversation about a month ago.
5: No, I don't want to go down a rabbit hole here, but John Williams' very best is Superman.
2: It's a good one. I mean, it's not like he has a bad one.
1: With you on that. Hey, you talked with Ted Lieu about a kill switch. What does a kill switch look like? Because I think it's really easy for us to conceptualize, just unplug it. But it's not exactly that. So
5: no,
1: he compared it to a kill switch on a jet ski
5: iPhone.
1: Or an iPhone. I just don't think that's necessarily... I feel like that's reductive.
5: He went into some detail on that with me, but we don't want to get too much into the nerd weeds here, or people's eyes are going to start...
1: Why would we start that now?
5: Glazing over. I mean... What we do know is that AI is not improving our lives as we were promised. It's putting people out of work and it's threatening us. And when you add in the data centers to all that, it's even worse. And we don't also, because things are developing so fast, we don't have a way of knowing who to believe. Like these three tech CEOs, they come out in unison and say, please regulate us. When have you known any of these people, including Musk, to be altruistic about anything?
2: Yeah.
5: As a journalist, we have to proceed from what we can know when there's a lot we don't know. And we've never seen Musk act for the benefit of society. I mean,
2: bingo.
5: Carnegie gave us libraries. What's Musk given us?
2: Well, when we know the end is near, the clock is ticking.
5: Yeah, like 14 of them.
2: Well, he did give us a lot of kids. It's all going to blow up. Ronner, what is your last meal?
5: Oh, probably... Probably steak and a vodka martini.
2: Steak? What about you, Meryl?
1: I'm going to live forever.
2: Okay. I need a big plate of Cincinnati chili.
1: Skyline chili?
2: I'll do Skyline.
1: Okay.
2: Two cheese conies and the biggest chocolate malt.
1: Elmer, normally we would fade the music down below the people talking, but that's cool. Just leave it up. It's great.
2: Why is it so loud?
1: Because our board op isn't riding the levels.
6: Well, speaking of Superman.
1: Ronner, this is why we stop in the middle.
5: I want to just make one more, 2 points, actually. Michael, you're complete white trash.
2: Yeah. Yeah. Well, I mean, we've been open about that.
5: And number two, AI super PACs have spent over $140 million on the midterms. It doesn't take a lot to connect the dots in terms of the push for them to self-regulate. Keep an eye on this stuff. Things are developing fast.
6: Thanks, Ronner, for being with us.
5: Thanks, guys.
6: Well, let's get over to the KFI 24-hour newsroom.
8: KFI, more stimulating talk. Reporters for CNN, MS Now, and Politico had their credentials confiscated while being turned away from the White House on Saturday. The move comes a day after President Trump said he was barring the outlets because of their constant fake news reporting. MS Now was the first to confirm badges carried by its journalists didn't work in the morning when they tried to enter the White House grounds. President Trump says that his administration plans to ask vaccine makers to split some childhood shots into 5 separate doses. On Friday, at an event in the Oval Office, Trump said, "We're going to recommend they do 5 doses and that they be given in 6-month intervals so that a small amount of the vaccines get pumped into the body." A rare 2-headed baby turtle was found in Cape Cod. The Cape Wildlife Center in Massachusetts wrote in a social media post on Thursday that a diamondback terrapin hatchling with 2 heads was brought to its facility by the Mass Audubon Wellfleet Bay Wildlife Sanctuary. I'm Rob Martier. KFI.
9: After a visit to San Francisco, a mountain lion is back in the wild. Here's Rich Cassone with more.
10: The mountain lion was spotted in the city's busy Sunset District Friday morning, where it evaded capture for several hours. Officials from multiple agencies, including the San Francisco Zoo, were on the case as the animal avoided its pursuers, at times darting away and hiding in the bushes. At one point, it ran in front of resident Alex Grant's house.
11: It ran right in front of our house. And then they tranquilized it, and we saw it run out in the street, too. To see a mountain lion in the big city like this is pretty incredible.
10: Officials did eventually tranq the mountain lion. It was collared and released into the wild later in the day.
9: San Diego State University has a case of the mumps. A university medical director said the cases are connected to an athletic team, and the students are no longer contagious. Aaron Donald's planning to make his return to the Rams Monday night when L.A. entertains the New York Giants. Those are the headlines. I'm Bill Herenda.
12: Checking KFI traffic, we do have a crash in the North Hollywood area. The 170 northbound of Victory Boulevard, that is blocking the left lane. Traffic is slow from Oxnard Street to Silver Lake. Seeing some delays on the 101 southbound between Silver Lake Boulevard and Echo Park Avenue. And it looks like a stall has cleared in the mid-city area. The 10 westbound at Fairfax Avenue. That vehicle's been moved to the right shoulder. Traffic is still slow from La Brea Avenue. With Southern California's most accurate traffic reports, I'm Jonathan Weiss.
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0: Monks and Merrill, I'm Chris Merrill. 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Riverside. UC Riverside researchers, Michael.
2: Yeah.
0: Have come up with a way to figure out where we're going to have ginormous earthquakes. The problem is they can't really tell us when. Joining us right now is Gareth Funning. He is the professor of seismology at UC Riverside. And I appreciate you joining us here today. So when we see that scientists can predict where an earthquake's gonna hit, what is it that you're predicting? I mean, are you down to like the square mile? Is this which fault is gonna go off? And then tell me about how you do it.
3: Yeah, there's quite a lot to tell you about. But what we're measuring is where faults are accumulating strain. That's what the fuel for earthquakes is. The crust slowly bends what we call it locking is going on. So we're talking about the Pacific Rim. We're talking about subduction zones. I don't know if you remember back to plate tectonics class in school.
0: Yes.
3: But these are places where plates are sort of sinking under other plates and kind of grinding up against them as they go. But generally that happens in phases, right? Every time the plate moves, it's a big earthquake, basically. And the rest of the time, it's kind of stuck to the plate above and kind of not really going anywhere. And from measuring how the ground is moving above that, we have some idea of where on the subduction zone the plate is stuck. And those tend to be the places where we would expect the earthquakes. And in this particular case, we were looking at Kamchatka, which is like this area of the Northwest Pacific off the kind of far east part of Russia. I only ever remember that area because it's on the Risk board. Have you ever played that board game?
0: Yeah.
3: It's like, yeah, it's how you invade North America from Russia.
2: Great. Like they need any ideas.
3: Yes. Right. No, maybe not. That place had an earthquake in 2025 that we had basically identified as an area that should have an earthquake. And that was the kind of the light bulb moment for us that this could work pretty much across the whole Pacific Rim. And so that's what we're now working on.
0: So are you talking about those plates bowing, like you're trying to cram too many things into a small space, and as that pressure builds, you start to see, it's not fissures, but you start to see some bowing on that, where there's too much stuff being compressed?
3: What you see is that, if it was freely sliding, there would be no impact of the plate pushing on the other plate.
0: Okay.
3: It would just kind of slide smoothly down, but it doesn't do that. It's stuck basically to the one above it. And so it kind of is pushing on it and trying to drag it down and down and down. And the overriding plate bends and bends and bends. And eventually when friction is exceeded and the plate is able to move, it springs back up again. And that's a big release of energy is what the earthquake actually is.
0: Sounds like a dysfunctional relationship where you're just pressing and pressing and nothing is smooth until something snaps. All right.
2: Well, we're talking with Professor Gareth Funning, professor of seismology at UC Riverside, and researchers at the university have developed this method for identifying locked fault regions that could generate enormous earthquakes. And so we're talking about the far part of Russia, maybe not as far away from us as we might think. But what does this mean for California? How can this apply to us here in California?
3: Well, for one thing, Northern California is a subduction zone as well. And once you get past Cape Mendocino, which maybe a lot of people from Southern California don't go to see, but if you drive north 10 hours, you start to see a change in the landscape. You see volcanoes and things, and those are all caused by the subduction zone up north. And we are applying this method to that area. So the whole coast from Northern California to British Columbia is a place where this could happen, and we're trying to narrow down exactly where. It's also possible to study it in Mexico, which is not California, but it's not far away. In California, sort of central and southern California, actually, it's not quite as easy to apply because the faults up there are generally just locked. There's nothing, no mystery, really, around LA and stuff, because basically all those faults are primed to have earthquakes already.
0: Oh, that's interesting. So what does this tech show us about, I mean, are we always in a high risk zone here? I mean, is that just, that's just what we're living with? I mean,
3: yes.
0: You're talking about this area in Russia, this Kamchatka being, you say something should come very soon. And yet when it comes to Southern California, we're not really able to identify that when something may give.
3: Basically not, no. We have more historic information in California. We know approximately how often they happen on the San Andreas Fault and some of the others. But the problem is always with earthquake prediction is we do not have the technology or the knowledge that we would need to actually predict the timing of earthquakes.
0: I'm fascinated by this.
3: Southern California. Yeah.
0: Yeah. Gareth Funning.
3: The Holy Grail.
0: Professor, it is the Holy Grail, the professor of seismology at UC Riverside. Can we safely say within the next 30 years, for instance, when we say we can't predict the time, we got to be able to predict some sort of a window, though, based on some historical stuff, can't we? Because I've seen a lot of predictions saying there'll be a 7+ on the San Andreas Fault in the next 30 years. Is that inaccurate as well?
3: No, that's not inaccurate. Those we call those forecasts because we like to be clear. There's not really a prediction of timing, but yes, there is definitely probability of a high probability of an earthquake in the region in that time frame. And the USGS likes to use 30 years as its time frame because that's about the length of a mortgage, and so. You know, if you want to know whether or not you
0: want to buy the house
2: down in a place. That's so funny. The way that capitalism infiltrates everything, doesn't it? I love that very much.
0: Gareth Funning, a professor of seismology at UC Riverside. It has been enlightening. Thank you so much for spending time with us today. We appreciate it.
2: Yeah, let's talk again.
0: It's nice to know Russia's going to get screwed. Great. All right.
2: We'll talk a little bit more about that swarm of tiny earthquakes that we had near us here. When we come back, as Monks and Merrill continues.
0: Yeah, this was over the weekend,
2: right? Yeah, it was kind of weird. Yeah. Now let's get the latest from the KFI 24-hour newsroom.
4: 13 KFI traffic. We do have a crash in the Downey area, the 5 northbound before the 605. Look out for a wreck here along the right shoulder. Traffic is slow from Pioneer Boulevard. Seen some delays through the Hollywood area on the 101 southbound between Vermont Avenue and Echo Park Avenue. And getting word of a wreck through the Monterey Park area. This is the 710 northbound before the 10 freeway. Two-car collision there on the right shoulder. With Southern California's most accurate traffic reports, I'm Jonathan Weiss.
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0: 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I mean, they don't have those everywhere.
1: That's pretty great. And actually, I thought he sounded really good, that Gareth Fanning guy. Hey, before we, I know you wanted to talk about that swarm of earthquakes that happened over the weekend, but before we do that, I did see, in San Diego, cops had to shoot a guy who set their dog on fire.
0: Who set the cop dog?
1: The canine. And I thought, yeah, I'd have shot him too. San Diego Police Department responding to a call, North Park, San Diego. Nice neighborhood. I like that area. Mm-hmm. This guy was smashing cars with a metal pole or something, and I guess he ran into an adult emporium, wouldn't come out, so they sent the canine in. He had an incendiary device. They're not saying exactly what it was, but he lit it, and it ended up catching the dog on fire. Man. So the police ran in there, a couple of the cops got burned, and then they shot the guy with several rounds. I would have fired several rounds and then reloaded.
0: What happened to the dog?
1: Dog is...
0: stable? Dead?
1: Dog is stable. They're... injured. The dog is treated for burns.
0: I mean, they treat those dogs like they're sworn officers.
1: Yeah, they do.
0: So, yeah, that's what you get.
1: That's what you get.
0: So we were talking to this researcher from UC Riverside about new research out of the university where they think they can identify where major earthquakes will happen. Not when, unfortunately, so we're not that advanced yet in our forecasting, but they can pinpoint some locations.
1: Now, look, I'm not as smart as them, obviously, but what I was getting is that you've got those plates that one's going to go up and one's going to go down. We know how plate tectonics work. We remember that, as he pointed out, from junior high science class. And basically what they're saying is we can see where the plate is going to slip, but it's basically hung up. And as that pressure builds, they go, oh, this plate is going to slip. The pressure is building. And now it's definitely going to go at some point here. And it's going to be a big one. That's what I was getting from it.
0: I think that's right.
1: Okay.
0: I mean,
1: they have the tools now to measure exactly where that is, it sounds like.
0: Exactly. Okay. And they were able to, I think, prove their hypothesis or at least gather evidence in support of it because of a pretty significant earthquake that happened in northeastern Russia.
1: Yeah.
0: Okay. He mentioned Risk, the game Risk. So he's endeared to me. I had a Risk phase.
1: Oh, he was fantastically nerdy. I love that guy.
0: Yeah, very cool. Now, there's like a misconception about people in Southern California and how they react to small earthquakes, because I think before moving here, you heard a lot about people saying, if it's a tiny little thing, no one even talks about it, right? Nobody talks about it. That has not been my experience.
1: Oh, yeah?
0: I feel like every time there's a tiny rattler in the 3 range, people are tweeting about it. The news might pop on and say, hey, we had a little bit of a, 3.2.
1: But it's water cooler talk.
0: Exactly.
1: Yeah.
0: They're not ignoring it, though. I mean, you're talking about it, and I guess it's because you do always have it in the back of your mind.
1: I know, but isn't it more like a weather event? Like, you grew up in the Midwest.
0: Oh, rain today.
1: Yeah, thunderstorm would come through.
0: Needed that.
1: And you're going to talk about it, and the news might say, a thunderstorm blew over a tree over in the northeast district of the city. But it's not like everyone goes, oh my God, a thunderstorm, this is horrible.
0: But what struck me over the weekend was the reaction to these very tiny earthquakes. I mean, you might, if you're in the area where the epicenter of a 3.2 magnitude earthquake, you might feel that.
1: Yeah, sure.
0: Feel that.
1: Sure.
0: And it's interesting. The ones and the twos, not so interesting.
1: It almost feels like a gas bubble being released.
0: But what if there were like 90 of them all in the same area? And that's what happened over the weekend. And suddenly all these headlines were flying in all of the local media. A lot of forecasters were talking about it. Dozens of small earthquakes around Lenox and Westmont. It when this was last Friday and through the weekend. Yeah, it was about a day's worth of 1.0 to 2.7 magnitude quakes, 18 hours or so of this. And that seemed to be rare.
1: Did you have any concerns? You're not on the ground floor of your apartment building. Did you have any concerns? Because when you start hearing about a swarm happening, in my mind, and I know that the science doesn't back this up, but in my mind, if there's a swarm of earthquakes, I see that as a pattern that's building.
0: Yeah.
1: And that means that there's a risk growing and the threat is coming.
0: I'm no professor of seismology at UC Riverside. But when I was first reading about the swarm and then went down the wormhole on Twitter, like, let me find everybody who's tweeting about this and see what I can learn. I was sitting on the fire escape of my building outside, enjoying the evening and watching the cars go by. And I thought, I think I want to get off of this.
1: Get off the fire escape?
0: Yeah, I need to get off the fire escape. As pleasant an evening as this has been, listening to the roosters crowing below, having their mental health breakdowns on
1: screaming
0: Skid Row.
1: Light poles.
0: I need to get off of this because...
1: God, can you imagine if an earthquake hit while you were on the fire escape and your demise came because you fell off and landed in Skid Row?
0: The thought crosses my mind every time I climb out to the fire escape because it's not a safe thing to do. It's not like it's well protected. One bad move and I could tumble down. And I have wondered, like...
1: It's not a patio built for daily use.
0: That's right. I could fall, and it's only I'm on the third floor.
1: That's enough to
0: kill. Okay, I would die. Yeah. I mean, there's a possibility I would survive, but I would absolutely
1: die. You have very soft bones.
0: Very soft skin. I moisturize a lot. Yeah. I mean, I'm just going to go right into the concrete and dissolve.
1: Yeah.
0: So I see things like this, and I think, well, what does this mean? Because we've been talking about the heavy stress that the big fault line is under, and you start to hear about dozens and dozens of tiny quakes bubbling up. Yeah, I think it's right to be concerned.
1: And yet, scientists will tell us...
0: Oh, don't worry about it.
1: That's your brain. That's your brain going into survival mode and trying to predict something that you can't predict. I still want to trust my instincts, though.
0: Yeah, run.
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3: Three major media outlets have officially been blocked from entering the White House grounds. Reporters for CNN, MS Now, and Politico had their credentials confiscated while being turned away from the White House on Saturday. The move comes after the White House announced it is denying access to the three major news outlets banned by President Trump. Lisa Carton has the story.
4: Speaking to reporters Friday, the president was asked about his decision.
5: A very simple ban. I don't want them in my office. I don't want them here. I would say the ban would go as far as you can. And if they could straighten themselves out, you know, if they could straighten themselves out, I'd love it.
4: MS Now was the first to confirm badges carried by its journalists didn't work Saturday morning when they tried to enter the White House grounds. Several hours later, CNN and Politico said their reporters were also not allowed to enter Saturday morning. Trump announced his decision to bar all three effective immediately on Friday and accused them of reporting fiction and lies about him. Multiple news organizations and free speech groups quickly denounced the ban, citing the constitutional right to freedom of the press. I'm Lisa Carton.
3: The U.S. will be placing more sanctions on Russia over its war with Ukraine. President Trump on Friday signed a bill called the Lindsey Graham Sanctioning Russia and Iran Act of 2026. The bill targets Russia's economy over its continued military aggression in Ukraine and will expand sanctions on Iran. It also allows Trump to impose tariffs on countries that are within the top five purchasers of Russian oil, including China and India. And President Trump says that his administration plans to ask vaccine makers to split some childhood shots into five separate doses. On Friday, at an event in the Oval Office, Trump said, quote, "We're going to recommend that they do five doses." I'm Jim Forbes.
2: KFI.
6: California now ranks second in the nation for electricity prices, trailing only Hawaii. John Fink reports.
7: The analysis says Californians paid an average of 27.63 cents per kilowatt hour in 2025, more than double the national average of 13.63 cents. The report blames state energy policies for higher costs, while a spokesperson for Governor Gavin Newsom rejected the findings and said the groups behind the study favor fossil fuel interests. The debate is likely to continue as California pushes toward its goal of 100% carbon-free electricity by 2045, while many customers look for relief from rising power bills. I'm John Fink.
6: One person dead, two others injured after a fishing boat crashed into rocks near the Golden Gate Bridge Friday. And Gnarls Barkley is coming to San Francisco. There, to whom it still concerns, tour stops there. Those are your headlines. I'm Sean Dion.
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1: Reporters for CNN, MS Now, and Politico had their credentials confiscated while being turned away from the White House on Saturday. The move comes a day after President Trump said he was barring the outlets because of their constant, quote, fake news reporting. MS Now was the first to confirm badges carried by its journalists did not work this morning when they tried to enter the White House grounds. Multiple news organizations and free speech groups denounced the ban and cited the constitutional right to freedom of the press. And the U.S. will be placing more sanctions on Russia over its war with Ukraine. President Trump on Friday signed a bill called the Lindsey O. Graham Sanctioning Russia and Iran Act of 2026. The bill targets Russia's economy over its continued military aggression in Ukraine and will expand sanctions on Iran. I'm Jim Forbes.
2: KFI. The brother of LA News helicopter reporter Eliana Moreno is sharing a warning about fundraising scams following his sister's death, Tammy Trujillo reports.
3: In a post on X, Johan Moreno expressed his appreciation for the support his family's been receiving. Since Eliana and pilot George Marcino died when their helicopter crashed as they covered a deadly bus SUV collision in Chatsworth on Tuesday. He says he and his family are not collecting donations of money, so any online donation pages are not endorsed by them. I'm Tammy Trujillo.
2: 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They stopped offering those policies in 2022 and 2023, respectively. And American Idol is moving its production from Hollywood to Georgia. Those are your headlines. I'm Sean Dion.
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12: The White House says the issue with Greenland has been negotiated. President Trump said he will establish, quote, a large military presence in Greenland under a deal with Denmark. Trump said the agreement reached on Friday would give the U.S., quote, permanent control over security in Greenland and that no U.S. adversary will be allowed to have a military presence or sensitive investments in Greenland without U.S. approval. Trump said the agreement, which will be formally signed at the UN next week, addresses all of his concerns and will be no cost to the U.S. The U.S. will be placing more sanctions on Russia over its war with Ukraine. President Trump on Friday signed a bill called the Lindsey O. Graham Sanctioning Russia and Iran Act of 2026. The bill targets Russia's economy over its continued military aggression in Ukraine and will expand sanctions on Iran. It also allows Trump to impose tariffs on countries that are within the top five purchasers of Russian oil, including China and India. A New York City councilman is working on a bill to create a special NYPD unit to stop street takeovers. Lisa Salvati has more.
13: About 30 riders hit an intersection in Maspeth, Queens. ABC 7 reports they rode dirt bikes and motorcycles, popping wheelies, doing spins and more at the intersection of 69th Street and Elliott Avenue. Police moved in quickly to break it up. There are no reports of any injuries. City Councilman Phil Wong believes these street takeovers are a serious issue across the city. He's putting together a bill to create a special NYPD unit just to fight the takeovers. In New York, I'm Lisa Salvati.
12: And NASA says it has given SpaceX a $946 million contract to fly three more astronauts to the International Space Station. The Friday announcement extends the company's crewed flights to the station through 2030. I'm Jim Forbes.
10: KFI.
14: California public health officials are warning about possible measles exposure across multiple counties after an infected passenger traveled across the country on trains and buses. Lisa Carton reports.
15: The California Department of Public Health said the unvaccinated passenger traveled through the state using Amtrak trains and thruway buses. Exposure likely happened in Alameda, Butte, Kern, Los Angeles, Sacramento, and San Joaquin counties. The passenger arrived in California from an Amtrak train to Los Angeles on September 10th. I'm Lisa Carton.
14: A decades-long missing person case has been solved after a bone was found on a beach in Northern California, they believe. It belonged to Jonathan Roxa, a fisherman lost at sea in December of 1999. And the USC Trojans still unbeaten. Those are your headlines. I'm Sean Dion.
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1: Reporters for CNN, MS Now, and Politico had their credentials confiscated while being turned away from the White House on Saturday. The move comes a day after President Trump said he was barring the outlets because of their constant, quote, fake news reporting. MS Now was the first to confirm badges carried by its journalists did not work this morning when they tried to enter the White House grounds. Multiple news organizations and free speech groups denounced the ban and cited the constitutional right to freedom of the press. And the U.S. will be placing more sanctions on Russia over its war with Ukraine. President Trump on Friday signed a bill called the Lindsey O. Graham Sanctioning Russia and Iran Act of 2026. The bill targets Russia's economy over its continued military aggression in Ukraine and will expand sanctions on Iran. I'm Jim Forbes.
2: KFI. As California communities struggle with the idea of data centers in their neighborhoods, South San Jose residents say a nearby data center creates a constant noise and bright lights in their backyards. Jim Forbes with more.
1: Mayor Matt Mahan met with some of the residents.
3: I do hear like a very low-grade kind of hum.
1: Neighbors say the noise gets worse when it's hot. The city is now considering whether to make stricter standards for data centers. Cities across the state are also worried about the amount of electricity and water data centers use. I'm Jim Forbes.
2: Three cases of the mumps have been confirmed at San Diego State University, with a possibility of two more. And a mountain lion, yes, a mountain lion, was loose in San Francisco. He has since returned to the wild. Those are your headlines. I'm Sean Dion.
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8: The White House says the issue with Greenland has been negotiated. President Trump said he will establish, quote, a large military presence in Greenland under a deal with Denmark. Trump said the agreement reached on Friday would give the U.S., quote, permanent control over security in Greenland, and that no U.S. adversary will be allowed to have a military presence or sensitive investments in Greenland without U.S. approval. Trump said the agreement, which will be formally signed at the UN next week, addresses all of his concerns and will be no cost to the U.S. The U.S. will be placing more sanctions on Russia over its war with Ukraine. President Trump on Friday signed a bill called the Lindsey O. Graham Sanctioning Russia and Iran Act of 2026. The bill targets Russia's economy over its continued military aggression in Ukraine and will expand sanctions on Iran. It also allows Trump to impose tariffs on countries that are within the top five purchasers of Russian oil, including China and India. A New York City councilman is working on a bill to create a special NYPD unit to stop street takeovers. Lisa Salvati has more.
9: About 30 riders hit an intersection in Maspeth, Queens. ABC 7 reports they rode dirt bikes and motorcycles, popping wheelies, doing spins and more at the intersection of 69th Street and Elliott Avenue. Police moved in quickly to break it up. There are no reports of any injuries. City Councilman Phil Wong believes these street takeovers are a serious issue across the city. He's putting together a bill to create a special NYPD unit just to fight the takeovers. In New York, I'm Lisa Salvati.
8: And NASA said it has given SpaceX a $946 million contract to fly three more astronauts to the International Space Station. The Friday announcement extends the company's crewed flights to the station through 2030. I'm Jim Forbes.
7: KFI.
10: The Dome Fire continues to grow to over 1,900 acres, forcing trail closures at Yosemite National Park. It's at only 10% containment. Meanwhile, the Florissant Fire in Truckee, now up to 620 acres. It's at 45% containment. It triggered evacuations. The Sacramento River has hosted an unusual guest.
11: A humpback whale is making its way through the Delta. The whale was spotted near Rio Vista Bridge after being seen entering San Francisco Bay earlier this week. Denny Glover was fishing near the bridge Wednesday.
12: There's no mistaking the size of a whale spout. When it blows, when it comes up, it's a big mist of water.
11: The Marine Mammal Center says they're monitoring the situation and have asked the public to let the animal decide where it wants to go. I'm Rich Cassone.
10: The governor admitting some of the California's COVID-19 restrictions, like closing beaches and keeping schools shut, went too far. That's the latest. I'm Bob Montague.
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1: I'm Jordan Christmas in the KFI 24-hour newsroom. Those trying to find the best cup of coffee may have to travel. Rob Martier with details.
2: And not to Seattle. A new study by WalletHub has named Orlando, Florida, as the best coffee city in the United States. The study said households in Orlando spend an average of $154 a year on coffee. The city also has the highest number of free Wi-Fi coffee and tea shops per capita. Following Orlando was Portland, Oregon. Because of its high number of affordable coffee shops rated at least 4.5 stars out of 5.
1: And the USC Trojans remain unbeaten after defeating Rutgers in a high-scoring shootout Saturday. The Trojans took down the Scarlet Knights 42-35 in New Jersey. Jaden Maiava threw 2 touchdowns in the win, bringing his season total to 12 passing touchdowns with just 1 interception. In Lancaster, the high is expected to be 87. Wee Wee Local, from the KFI 24-hour newsroom. I'm Jordan Christmas.
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27: I'm Jordan Crispus in the KFI 24-hour newsroom. The L.A. County Superior Court is offering eligible employees $35,000 to voluntarily resign as it looks to cut costs. The program is available to full-time employees with at least 5 years of continuous service, with their position set to be eliminated. Court officials say the system is underfunded by more than $233 million, while processing over 1 million filings each year. Officials warn the cuts could result in longer wait time, slower call center response, and delays in processing legal documents. The court is pursuing other cost-cutting measures before considering layoffs or furloughs. CAL FIRE Riverside said a brush fire that started from a burning vehicle southwest of Paris grew 30 acres overnight. The fire was reported Friday night in the unincorporated area of Meade Valley. Multiple firefighting resources responded to the scene, including ground crews and a night flying helicopter. One person was transported to the hospital with minor injuries. Fire crews stopped the forward progress of the blaze, and the cause of the fire is under investigation. San Clemente has declared a local state of emergency over ongoing beach erosion, Tammy Trujillo reports.
28: The city is setting aside $1 million to put more sand at North Beach. The move comes as communities along the coast try to protect beaches and the nearby rail line that's used by Amtrak, Metrolink, and coaster trains. Leaders hope the extra sand will help protect the shoreline while they pursue long-term solutions. The emergency declaration also strengthens San Clemente's case as it seeks more state and federal support for beach restoration projects.
27: Warren Buffett officially stepped down as the chairman of Berkshire Hathaway. Michael Kastner has more.
29: The 96-year-old, known as the Oracle of Omaha, announced the decision on Friday. He'll be replaced by his son, Howard Buffett. The elder Buffett had already resigned as CEO less than a year ago. In a letter to shareholders, Buffett wrote, "Father time always wins." He also noted that after around six decades at the helm of Berkshire Hathaway, he's more confident than ever about what lies ahead.
27: And officials say an overflowing pool caused a landslide in Hollywood Hills on Friday. Fire officials say debris fell into the vacant building below it and broke through the roof. The incident evacuated residents in eight units. Residents were able to return back to their homes later that afternoon. No injuries were reported. In L.A. County, the high is expected to be 76 degrees. We leave local. From the KFI 24-hour newsroom, I'm Jordan Crispus.
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1: I'm Jordan Christmas in the KFI 24-hour newsroom. A planning director for LA County wants an immediate prohibition of the development of large-scale data centers. Mark Mayfield fills us in.
2: Department of Regional Planning Director Amy Bodek says a ban would cover unincorporated parts of the county. She says it's intended to serve as interim guidance for planning staff. County leaders say they plan to codify the prohibition with updated zoning regulations.
1: And UC Davis's Alzheimer's Disease Research Center has been awarded a five-year, $23 million grant from the National Institute on Aging. Tammy Trujillo reports.
3: The grant will help researchers continue their work to better understand Alzheimer's disease and dementia, improve patient care, and support the local community. The center's goal is to find better ways to prevent and treat dementia and similar conditions. UC Davis is one of only 31 Alzheimer's research centers in the United States, supported by the National Institutes of Health.
1: In Lancaster, the high is expected to be 87. We leave local from the KFI 24-hour newsroom. I'm Jordan Christmas.
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12: I'm Jordan Crispus in the KFI 24-hour newsroom. California public health officials are warning about possible measles exposure across multiple counties after an infected passenger traveled across the country on trains and buses, Lisa Carton reports.
13: The California Department of Public Health said the unvaccinated passenger traveled through the state using Amtrak trains and thruway buses. Exposure likely happened in Alameda, Butte, Kern, Los Angeles, Sacramento, and San Joaquin counties. The passenger arrived in California from an Amtrak train to Los Angeles on September 10th. After arriving in L.A., they took a route to Bakersfield and then went to Stockton, Oroville, Sacramento, and Emeryville before leaving the state for Denver on September 14th.
12: Hollywood Burbank Airport is testing its new passenger terminal ahead of its planned opening next month. Community members participated in a simulation Saturday to help airport officials prepare the facility for travelers. Participants were assigned to mock flights and went through the typical airport process from parking to reaching their gates. Airport officials collected feedback from participants to identify potential issues before opening day. The two L.A. news crew members who were killed in a helicopter crash this past week are set to be honored at the Fallen Journalist Memorial in Washington, D.C., Tammy Trujillo reports.
14: The memorial will recognize reporter Eliana Moreno and pilot George Marcino among journalists and professionals who died while gathering news. Moreno and Marcino died Tuesday when News Chopper 4 crashed while covering the deadly Metro bus collision in Chatsworth. Congress approved the privately funded memorial for construction on the National Mall, with completion targeted for the end of 2028.
12: A BNSF train was damaged after being burglarized and set on fire in Riverside. BNSF spokesperson Lena Kent says the fire forced the train to stop, which allowed the thieves to get inside the train earlier this week. The train left Los Angeles and was on its way to Chicago. Officials are continuing to investigate. And the president claims an agreement has been reached with Denmark over Greenland, Jennifer Kuiper reports.
15: In a post on Truth Social, President Trump says the agreement gives the U.S. permanent control over security and all other needs in Greenland. He went on to say no U.S. adversary will be allowed to have a base, a military presence, or sensitive investments in Greenland without American approval.
12: In Los Angeles County, the high is expected to be 76 later this afternoon. We Leave Local. 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
1: I'm Jordan Christmas in the KFI 24-hour newsroom. Those trying to find the best cup of coffee may have to travel. Rob Martier with details.
2: And not to Seattle. A new study by Wallet Hub has named Orlando, Florida, as the best coffee city in the United States. The study said households in Orlando spend an average of $154 a year on coffee. The city also has the highest number of free Wi-Fi coffee and tea shops per capita. Following Orlando was Portland, Oregon. Because of its high number of affordable coffee shops rated at least 4.5 stars out of 5.
1: And the USC Trojans remain unbeaten after defeating Rutgers in a high-scoring shootout Saturday. The Trojans took down the Scarlet Knights 42-35 in New Jersey. Jaden Maiava threw 2 touchdowns in the win, bringing his season total to 12 passing touchdowns with just 1 interception. In Lancaster, the high is expected to be 87. We leave local from the KFI 24-hour newsroom. I'm Jordan Christmas.
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27: I'm Jordan Christmas in the KFI 24-hour newsroom. The L.A. County Superior Court is offering eligible employees $35,000 to voluntarily resign as it looks to cut costs. The program is available to full-time employees with at least 5 years of continuous service, with their position set to be eliminated. Court officials say the system is underfunded by more than $233 million, while processing over 1 million filings each year. Officials warn the cuts could result in longer wait time, slower call center response, and delays in processing legal documents. The court is pursuing other cost-cutting measures before considering layoffs or furloughs. Cal Fire Riverside said a brush fire that started from a burning vehicle southwest of Paris grew 30 acres overnight. The fire was reported Friday night in the unincorporated area of Mead Valley. Multiple firefighting resources responded to the scene, including ground crews and a night flying helicopter. One person was transported to the hospital with minor injuries. Fire crews stopped the forward progress of the blaze, and the cause of the fire is under investigation. San Clemente has declared a local state of emergency over ongoing beach erosion, Tammy Trujillo reports.
28: The city is setting aside $1 million to put more sand at North Beach. The move comes as communities along the coast try to protect beaches and the nearby rail line that's used by Amtrak, Metrolink, and coaster trains. Leaders hope the extra sand will help protect the shoreline while they pursue long-term solutions. The emergency declaration also strengthens San Clemente's case as it seeks more state and federal support for beach restoration projects.
27: Warren Buffett officially stepped down as the chairman of Berkshire Hathaway. Michael Kastner has more.
29: The 96-year-old, known as the Oracle of Omaha, announced the decision on Friday. He'll be replaced by his son, Howard Buffett. The elder Buffett had already resigned as CEO less than a year ago. In a letter to shareholders, Buffett wrote, "Father Time always wins." He also noted that after around six decades at the helm of Berkshire Hathaway, he's more confident than ever about what lies ahead.
27: And officials say an overflowing pool caused a landslide in Hollywood Hills on Friday. Fire officials say debris fell into the vacant building below it and broke through the roof. The incident evacuated residents in 8 units. Residents were able to return back to their homes later that afternoon. No injuries were reported. In L.A. County, the high is expected to be 76 degrees. We Local, From the KFI 24-Hour Newsroom, I'm Jordan Christmas.
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1: I'm Jordan Christmas in the KFI 24-hour newsroom. A planning director for LA County wants an immediate prohibition of the development of large-scale data centers. Mark Mayfield fills us in.
2: Department of Regional Planning Director Amy Bodek says a ban would cover unincorporated parts of the county. She says it's intended to serve as interim guidance for planning staff. County leaders say they plan to codify the prohibition with updated zoning regulations.
1: And UC Davis's Alzheimer's Disease Research Center has been awarded a five-year, $23 million grant from the National Institute on Aging. Tammy Trujillo reports.
3: The grant will help researchers continue their work to better understand Alzheimer's disease and dementia, improve patient care, and support the local community. The center's goal is to find better ways to prevent and treat dementia and similar conditions. UC Davis is one of only 31 Alzheimer's research centers in the United States, supported by the National Institutes of Health.
1: In Lancaster, the high is expected to be 87. We leave local from the KFI 24-hour newsroom. I'm Jordan Christmas.
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13: I'm Jordan Crispus in the KFI 24-hour newsroom. California public health officials are warning about possible measles exposure across multiple counties after an infected passenger traveled across the country on trains and buses. Lisa Carton reports.
14: The California Department of Public Health said the unvaccinated passenger traveled through the state using Amtrak trains and thruway buses. Exposure likely happened in Alameda, Butte, Kern, Los Angeles, Sacramento, and San Joaquin counties. The passenger arrived in California from an Amtrak train to Los Angeles on September 10th. After arriving in L.A., they took a route to Bakersfield and then went to Stockton, Oroville, Sacramento, and Emeryville before leaving the state for Denver on September 14th.
13: Hollywood Burbank Airport is testing its new passenger terminal ahead of its planned opening next month. Community members participated in a simulation Saturday to help airport officials prepare the facility for travelers. Participants were assigned to mock flights and went through the typical airport process from parking to reaching their gates. Airport officials collected feedback from participants to identify potential issues before opening day. The two L.A. news crew members who were killed in a helicopter crash this past week are set to be honored at the Fallen Journalist Memorial in Washington, D.C., Tammy Trujillo reports.
15: The memorial will recognize reporter Eliana Moreno and pilot George Marcino among journalists and professionals who died while gathering news. Moreno and Marcino died Tuesday when News Chopper 4 crashed while covering the deadly Metro bus collision in Chatsworth. Congress approved the privately funded memorial for construction on the National Mall, with completion targeted for the end of 2028.
13: A BNSF train was damaged after being burglarized and set on fire in Riverside. BNSF spokesperson Lena Kent says the fire forced the train to stop, which allowed the thieves to get inside the train earlier this week. The train left Los Angeles and was on its way to Chicago. Officials are continuing to investigate. And the president claims an agreement has been reached with Denmark over Greenland. Jennifer Kuiper reports.
16: In a post on Truth Social, President Trump says the agreement gives the U.S. permanent control over security and all other needs in Greenland. He went on to say no U.S. adversary will be allowed to have a base, a military presence, or sensitive investments in Greenland without American approval.
13: In Los Angeles County, the high is expected to be 76 later this afternoon. We leave local. 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
1: I'm Jordan Christmas in the KFI 24-hour newsroom. Those trying to find the best cup of coffee may have to travel. Rob Martier with details.
2: And not to Seattle. A new study by WalletHub has named Orlando, Florida as the best coffee city in the United States. The study said households in Orlando spend an average of $154 a year on coffee. The city also has the highest number of free Wi-Fi coffee and tea shops per capita. Following Orlando was Portland, Oregon. Because of its high number of affordable coffee shops rated at least 4.5 stars out of 5.
1: And the USC Trojans remain unbeaten after defeating Rutgers in a high-scoring shootout Saturday. The Trojans took down the Scarlet Knights 42-35 in New Jersey. Jaden Maiava threw 2 touchdowns in the win, bringing his season total to 12 passing touchdowns with just 1 interception. In Lancaster, the high is expected to be 87. Wee Lee Local from the KFI 24-hour newsroom. I'm Jordan Christmas.
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25: I'm Jordan Christmas in the KFI 24-hour newsroom. The L.A. County Superior Court is offering eligible employees $35,000 to voluntarily resign as it looks to cut costs. The program is available to full-time employees with at least 5 years of continuous service, with their position set to be eliminated. Court officials say the system is underfunded by more than $233 million, while processing over 1 million filings each year. Officials warn the cuts could result in longer wait time, slower call center response, and delays in processing legal documents. The court is pursuing other cost-cutting measures before considering layoffs or furloughs. CAL FIRE Riverside said a brush fire that started from a burning vehicle southwest of Paris grew 30 acres overnight. The fire was reported Friday night in the unincorporated area of Meade Valley. Multiple firefighting resources responded to the scene, including ground crews and a night flying helicopter. One person was transported to the hospital with minor injuries. Fire crews stopped the forward progress of the blaze, and the cause of the fire is under investigation. San Clemente has declared a local state of emergency over ongoing beach erosion, Tammy Trujillo reports.
26: The city is setting aside $1 million to put more sand at North Beach. The move comes as communities along the coast try to protect beaches and the nearby rail line that's used by Amtrak, Metrolink, and coaster trains. Leaders hope the extra sand will help protect the shoreline while they pursue long-term solutions. The emergency declaration also strengthens San Clemente's case as it seeks more state and federal support for beach restoration projects.
25: Warren Buffett officially stepped down as the chairman of Berkshire Hathaway. Michael Kastner has more.
27: The 96-year-old, known as the Oracle of Omaha, announced the decision on Friday. He'll be replaced by his son, Howard Buffett. The elder Buffett had already resigned as CEO less than a year ago. In a letter to shareholders, Buffett wrote, "Father time always wins." He also noted that after around six decades at the helm of Berkshire Hathaway, he's more confident than ever about what lies ahead.
25: And officials say an overflowing pool caused a landslide in Hollywood Hills on Friday. Fire officials say debris fell into the vacant building below it and broke through the roof. The incident evacuated residents in eight units. Residents were able to return back to their homes later that afternoon. No injuries were reported. In L.A. County, the high is expected to be 76 degrees. We leave local. From the KFI 24-hour newsroom, I'm Jordan Christmas.
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14: Because you've got absolutists on the left and the right now, and now you've got absolutists on the far left in the DSA. 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
1: Our guest for the last hour of the show here, Dr. Simon Boxall, oceanographer with over 45 years of experience studying our oceans. He's been all over all of the major oceans and some of the minor ones too. When we went to break, we were talking about the Bermuda Triangle, and he was saying a lot of the wrecks that you hear in these sheer numbers are just how many boats there are in that region and that people aren't experienced boaters. And then I said, talk to me about the planes that have disappeared, there's records of a squadron of planes just totally vanishing. And you said you had an answer for that. So here we are. The floor is yours,
2: okay. Doc. Okay, Rich. If you go back, the Bermuda Triangle, I think people assume the Bermuda Triangle is an ancient sort of, ancient story that's sort of been going for centuries. Actually, the first concept of the Bermuda Triangle was produced by a writer called George X. Sand in 1952 in a magazine called Fate. I don't know if the Fate still exists in America. But Fate had, stories like The Truth About the Flying Saucers, Invisible Beings Walk the Earth, and so on and so forth. And George's article was called Sea Mystery at Our Back Door, and it's subtitled, In This Watery Region Off the Coast of Florida, Ships and Aircraft Vanish Without a Single Clue. Now, the one that everyone says, yes, but what about Flight 19 on December the 5th, 1949? Now, that's what got George Sands to sort of put the story together. And the story goes that this group of experienced sort of fighter pilots went off on a sortie from Florida and disappeared, never to be seen again. Now, bear in mind two things. The first is that back in 1949, we didn't have GPS, we didn't have sort of electronic navigation. Navigation was by eye. You looked down at the ground, and you worked out roughly how long you'd been traveling for, roughly what direction, and you worked out where you were. Factoid number two is that actually Flight 19 was a training flight. In fact, for the whole flight, apart from the instructor, Flight 19 was the trainee's first solo flight. They went off on a training exercise, and when they turned to go back to base, the trainer had radioed through to the base saying, we're heading back, and told the rest of them to follow him as he sort of banked and headed towards what he thought, based on his by-sight navigation, was his airfield. And bear in mind, they were along the coast. The trainees, and there's evidence of this from records on the ground, radio back to him to saying, sorry, sir, you're going the wrong way. We think we should be banking left rather than right, or vice versa. Now, apparently, this particular trainer was a bit of a pompous ass and said, don't you dare question me. I know what I'm doing. Follow me now. And so, being obedient sort of trainees, they followed him. And unfortunately, he turned the wrong way. He headed out to sea. He thought he was crossing a strait, a sort of a channel. In fact, what he was doing is he was heading out to sea. He was the wrong side of where he thought he was. And they followed him. And actually, the tower did sort of keep in touch. They said, could you check your navigation? But eventually, again, 1949, the radios weren't that powerful. Eventually, he lost communication with the ground. And they know that the aircraft all went out into the open Atlantic. Now, they did...
1: Ran out of fuel.
2: Ran out of fuel and basically would have ditched into the Atlantic. And these are small planes. These aren't big planes. And so the...
1: That's a lot less of a romantic story.
2: It is. I'm sorry about this. But
1: than being pulled into a different dimension.
2: Got out there. They went out and they actually searched and searched and searched. Now, we know, you know, in recent history, with modern technology, with lots of information, MH370, the Malaysian airliner that disappeared into the Indian Ocean.
1: Yeah, what about that?
2: We never found that. And that's huge. These are very small, very fragile planes that, if they hit the sea, would have broken up. And you are looking for a needle in a haystack. And so, tragically, these people lost their lives, not because of some alien abduction or something, but basically because they had a bit of an arse in charge. They followed him, and they followed him to their death.
1: Mm. What cities have we found under the ocean that have just been, you know, maybe they were coastal cities that kind of got swallowed up?
2: There are some. I mean, you get them all over the world. You know, there are some along the east coast of England that are sort of, as the coastlines change from sort of coastal erosion, certain to a degree, rising sea levels, although less so, although the rising sea levels are rising, they've risen by about a quarter of a meter so far in the last sort of 50 years. Although that does occur, most of these are changes in the coastline. And so there are a number of small villages that disappeared along the east coast of England. And in fact, you can still hear apparently the church bells ringing when the storm hits underwater. And then there are, we talked earlier about the Black Sea flooding and the Varna Gold. And, you know, that underwater civilization was discovered with this huge wealth. You know, was that the original Atlantis? We don't know. The Atlantis story, maybe there is one out there somewhere. But yes, I mean, you know, civilizations have been overtaken by the oceans. They are powerful things. You can't battle against the oceans. And I think, you know, the Varna Gold is a good example of a civilization that pretty much disappeared.
1: That's fascinating. Well, let's take a quick break because plenty of people want to talk to you and ask you questions. So let's do that. We'll be right back on Coast to Coast AM.
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1: 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Our guest, Dr. Simon Boxall. We're talking oceans and all things around the ocean. All the myths, all the rumors, all the facts. And let's go to the wild card line. Let's talk to Ruth in Maryland. 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
7: Oh, hi, Rich and Dr. Simon. Thank you so much for taking my call. And Dr. Simon, since you're an oceanographer, I have a question about the giant octopus. I worked for a man that was an expert on them, and he wrote a book on them. I don't remember the name of the book, but his name was Michael Vicioni. I'm not sure if I'm pronouncing that right, but he lives here in Maryland now. But anyway, I didn't really get a chance to talk to him about it much because I was taking care of the dogs and I was too busy with them. So could you comment on the giant octopus and tell us about that? And thank you.
2: Hi, Ruth. Yeah, great. A good question. I think the thing you're looking at probably the squid. Octopuses are, they're fairly well understood, and they grow

0: a fantasy maybe, but we know from reality that there's evidence of certain Japanese trawlers have picked up some of these.
1: How
0: There's
1: deep do they
0: certainly
1: go?
0: evidence. They can go down to the deepest parts of the oceans. A lot of animals can survive in the deepest parts of the ocean. They can regulate their pressure and come back to the surface. As long as their internal pressure matches the external pressure, their organs don't get crushed. So these squid can go quite deep. And these things tend to inhabit the ocean. It comes back to the fact there aren't that many of us out there looking at the oceans, not even sort of ships and passenger ships cover that much of an area. And so the chances of bumping into one are quite rare. But, we are getting more and more evidence. We've seen sort of squid tentacles found in sort of whale stomachs and that sort of thing, which match the idea of a squid being, colossal, huge. So yeah, that sort of whole thing is true. They're out there. Unfortunately, or fortunately, perhaps they're not sort of there lurking to grab us. So the concept of a squid coming out and grabbing your cruise liner and taking it down to the watery grave isn't true. Squid tend to avoid contact with anything they don't sort of
1: Giant ocean
0: wreck.
1: liners. That's good to know.
0: Giant
1: That's
0: ocean liners,
1: comforting.
0: they would certainly not be tackling one of those. No.
1: Okay, I'm going to ask you about sharks in a second, but what about mermaids? So many sailors over the centuries have reported what they think are sirens, mermaids. Have you dug into that at all? Just to think about what they're looking at?
0: There are a number of creatures, from seals right through to sort of walruses and things that certainly sailors from a distance could mistake, particularly if they've been at sea for a long, long time and they're missing family and missing home. Would probably look out and sort of imagine they're seeing these mermaids. There is no evidence of mermaids.
1: None. Okay. Well, that's good to know. All right. Let's talk to Myatt in New York. Myatt, welcome to Coast AM.
2: Such a fascinating program. I have a couple comments and then a three-part question. I'll make it brief. First of all, there's an area, and this has come out through the Wondrous History Channel, off the islands of Japan, where it is like a similar phenomenon to the Bermuda Triangle, where ships and planes disappear. Okay, and in Piara, recently WNYC here recently had a program on the weekend where this giant octopus, the female version, she goes a year or more without eating to bring her babies to fruition, and then she dies at the they're off and ready to thrive. That is so strange. But first of all, I want to know, because I've always been a lover of seafood, and you sometimes hear reports about overfishing and certain areas where certain fish or crustaceans might disappear. So I'd like you to talk about that. And I'd also like for people who want to pursue a similar career as an oceanographer or a marine biologist or a geologist of the ocean, what advice would you give? And that's enough on your plate. I hope Rich will help me out so you remember, and I'll listen over the air. Thank you.
1: Okay, sounds good. Well, let's start with the overfishing part first.
0: Okay. As I say, Maya has just given us an entire program there. The overfishing is interesting. About 20 years ago, the UN came out with a, and the WHO came out with a, United Nations and World Health Organization came out with a report that said if we fish the ocean sustainably and sensibly, then the oceans could provide the entire planet with its need for protein. And that was true. Overfishing occurs because we get these very, very big factory trawlers. If you go around the coast of San Francisco or sort of Florida, you get these small fishing boats, artisan fishing boats. You get them all over the world, and they are fantastic. They take food from the sea. They take fish. They take

0: seabed scallops and things. And actually, the amount of damage they cause is very minimal because what they're doing is they're cherry picking. They're taking small amounts of food from the oceans. The problem occurs with overfishing, where you get these big factory ships, and I've seen them. I've seen the results of them. I've seen them occurring up in the Arctic when I've worked up there. I've seen these big Russian trawlers which have nets that are 2 or 3 miles wide,
1: Oh my
0: and
1: goodness.
0: I see. I mean, absolutely huge. And there's the you get two ships which are literally scooping the ocean of everything it's got. And I've also seen the effect in the English Channel, where a trawler's been through, a big factory trawler's been through. And we had some pictures of the seabed before because we had some equipment down there. We weren't looking to see what trawlers did. And then we had some pictures of the seabed after this trawler went through and actually trawled our equipment up. And it turned what was a thriving ecosystem into a desert. And the same thing happens with these trawlers up in the Arctic. So overfishing occurs because we get huge factory ships. It's about money. And they are literally scooping the oceans, discarding stuff that they don't think they can sell. And this is the big sad thing. You know, these big trawlers are basically going through, keeping the valuable crops, if you like, or the valuable harvest, and then throwing the rest of it back into the ocean dead. So overfishing occurs because we're greedy.
1: That's sad. I didn't
0: It
1: know
0: is
1: that those
0: very
1: nets were
0: sad.
1: that wide, 2 miles wide.
0: They're absolutely huge. Absolutely
1: What
0: huge.
1: the? I had no earthly idea. Oh, and the other thing Maya wanted to know about was the Japanese Bermuda Triangle. I'm air quoting that.
0: If you extend the Bermuda Triangle, but you know, this is something I looked at way, way back when I was an early oceanographer, you can actually extend the mysteries of people disappearing or things disappearing. And you can make the Bermuda Triangle twice as big, 5 times as big, 10 times as big, 100 times as big. You can cover the entire ocean, and the ocean is full of mysteries. And off Japan, you've got the same conditions as you've got off Florida. So you've got the Kuroshio rather than the Gulf Stream building up. You've got storms that hit. All the conditions are similar. You've also got a thriving population which spends a lot of leisure time at sea as well. And so you've got the same forming as you have in the Bermuda Triangle. There are storms, people going out in storms and they shouldn't. So you can actually choose any ocean, really. Even the English Channel, you can find some mysteries where aircraft have disappeared and not found again. It happens because the oceans are so vast.
1: Let's talk to Super in Berkeley, California. Welcome to Coast on the Wild Card Line. Super, welcome.
2: Hi, Rich. You're the best weekend host on the planet.
1: Oh, my gosh. You're so sweet. Thank you.
2: And if George goes to the next life, you better be the next host in line. I had a question myself about the plastics. And they had a robot online that was grabbing up a bunch of plastic, thankfully, taking it out of the ocean. And I was wondering if Dr. Simon had any idea about that. And I just wanted to sneak in a couple more quick, you know, we're due for an El Nino here in California. We're
1: Ah,
2: supposed
1: good
2: to dump
1: point.
2: a bunch of rain and then a tsunami. We're supposed to scientifically be due for a huge earthquake / tsunami event. And just, you know, I'm just hoping that he has an idea about the plastics again, because, you know, the microplastics, the fish, you know, the fish eat that. And
1: Well, let's do this, Super,
2: getting
1: since
2: into
1: we're rolling up against a break here and I want to get to both of those things. Let's deal with the plastic on this side and then we'll talk about tsunamis on the other side. So don't go away. Stay on the line and we'll get to the tsunami thing after the plastics in the ocean. I mean, we're not taking a break yet. So you can go
0: Okay,
1: on.
0: sorry, I'm here. So, sorry, yes. I was waiting for that break. The plastics in the oceans is a problem. And the problem is that once it's in the ocean, it takes literally centuries to break down. In fact, I've literally just as we've been speaking online, a paper's appeared in my inbox, which is looking at some research in the Mar de Plata Canyon in off Argentina. And there they've been doing some work down at 3,000, 4,000 meters, looking at stuff that's in this canyon. And there are sneakers, Wellington boot, their boots, sneakers, bits of cable, bits of plastic bag,
1: That's terrible.
0: toys, all kinds of stuff. So this stuff gets everywhere. And the problem is, it's impossible to take it out of the ocean. Once it's in the ocean, that's it. People talk about collecting it, Yes, there's some great programs looking at collecting plastics. The place to collect the plastics, first of all, is before it gets into the ocean, so in the estuaries and things. And actually, the best thing to do is not get it in the ocean in the first place.
1: Very good. Then, okay, you know, when we come back, let's talk a little bit about that more in tsunamis. Our guest, Dr. Simon Boxall, the topic, the oceans. Our show, Coast to Coast AM.

0: stimulating talk.
1: I'm Jordan Christmas in the KFI 24-hour newsroom. A planning director for L.A. County wants an immediate prohibition of the development of large-scale data centers. Mark Mayfield fills us in.
2: Department of Regional Planning Director Amy Bodek says a ban would cover unincorporated parts of the county. She says it's intended to serve as interim guidance for planning staff. County leaders say they plan to codify the prohibition with updated zoning regulations.
1: And UC Davis's Alzheimer's Disease Research Center has been awarded a five-year, $23 million grant from the National Institute on Aging. Tammy Trujillo reports.
3: The grant will help researchers continue their work to better understand Alzheimer's disease and dementia, improve patient care, and support the local community. The center's goal is to find better ways to prevent and treat dementia and similar conditions. UC Davis is one of only 31 Alzheimer's research centers in the United States, supported by the National Institutes of Health.
1: In Lancaster, the high is expected to be 87. We leave local from the KFI 24-hour newsroom. I'm Jordan Christmas.
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9: The Eagles are trash.
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10: you from
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10: Way that I can understand you being in that Bears jersey is if you're from Chicago.
9: Did you lose a bet?
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1: Yeah, Smashing Pumpkins there. Billy Corgan in Smashing Pumpkins tonight, as a matter of fact, played our iHeartRadio Music Festival. And if you want to see some of that stuff, it's still, I think, on Hulu and in Disney broadcast live. But what a great show that was. For everybody who calls me and says, I like the music you play on the show, but there's no good music anymore. Well, you should watch the iHeart Music Festival because some people blew my mind out there, like Muse and Lainey Wilson. Really good music out there happening. Don't miss it. Okay, so our guest right now, Dr. Simon Boxall. And when we left, we were talking to Super. Super was talking about the plastic in the ocean. And we were hearing that, yeah, once you put the plastic in, it is really hard to get back out. But Super, you also asked a little bit about tsunamis. What were you saying about tsunamis? Oh, Super hung up. Well, then let's just talk to the doc about tsunamis. Should we be worried about tsunamis on the East Coast, West Coast of America?
2: Yes and no. Tsunamis occur. They are actually very frequent without people realizing. For example, when the big tsunami hit Japan and caused all the problems with the Fukushima power station a few years ago, I covered that extensively around the globe in terms of what happened and the impact. All tsunamis occur because of some sort of earth movement. It could be a landslide, it could be an earthquake, it could be a meteorite strike, for example. All those will create tsunamis. And it's really, you're throwing a huge brick into the ocean and it's creating a wave. That's what a tsunami is, to all intents and purposes. Now, after that Japanese tsunami, there were reports of earthquakes all around the Ring of Fire, the sort of the boundaries between the Pacific and the US continent, or the American continent, then the Asian continent, and so on. And actually, earthquakes are happening all the time around the world, and little tsunamis occur all the time. The big concern is, on the East Coast, is this mega tsunami idea that if parts of Las Palmas collapses into the Atlantic, this island off the coast of North Africa, collapses into the Atlantic, then that's going to create a huge tsunami, which would basically devastate.
1: How far do they travel, a tsunami? Because that...
2: A tsunami's a weird thing. In the open ocean, they're moving at over 500 miles an hour, the speed of a commercial jet. And they will travel tens of thousands. They can travel across the entire globe, across the entire ocean.
1: How good are we at tracking them?
2: We're good at tracking them. We're not very good at predicting them. So once they occur, there are a lot of models in the US. NOAA put together some fantastic models to track tsunamis and where they'd like to go once they occur. But it's determining when they occur. Now, the concern about Las Palmas is if it collapses in one big lump, then it will create a big tsunami, which would cause devastation. And it's hard to detect in the open ocean, because if you get hit by a tsunami in the open ocean, you'll never know it, because you won't even see it. It's a wave that's only maybe half a meter, a meter high. It takes 10 minutes to pass under you. You won't notice the water going up and down again half a meter over 10 minutes. What happens is, as it reaches the coast, the front of the wave slows down. The wave speed depends on the water depth. Traveling on at 500 miles an hour, reaches the coast, starts to get shallow. The back of the wave is going 500 miles an hour. The front is going 5, 4, 3, 2, 100 miles an hour, 50 miles an hour. And so the back of the wave catches up, and you go from a water wave that was maybe half a meter to one that... Now, recently, we've actually seen tsunamis, short ones, not much energy, so they didn't go very far, they can be over 100 meters, in theory. So these can be huge. Now, most of them, the big ones we've seen in sort of the last century have been of the order of 10, 15, 20 meters. That's still phenomenal.
1: Devastating.
2: The thing is with Las Palmas, you know, the theory is that it would just go in one go. If I speak to most of my geology colleagues, marine geologists, they're all oceanographers, by the way, then they say actually what will tend to happen is it will slide into the sea rather than plummet into the sea. So it's like sliding that brick into it rather than throwing it in. It's not impossible, never say never, but I think the science opinion is that the sort of whole idea of a mega tsunami wiping out the east coast of America is a bit of a scare story. Similarly, off the west coast of California and things, got this huge, it's called the Cascadian Subduction Zone. This is the thing, you know, the whole idea of the rift, which gives us earthquakes in Los Angeles and places. Again, if that ruptures, again, it would create a big tsunami, a mega tsunami.
1: What's the warning time like for people on land?
2: It can be very short. I mean, the Japanese tsunami was a good example where Japan has a very, very good tsunami warning system. But because that particular fracture happened very close to the coast, they only had 10 minutes warning. Mm. 10 minutes, particularly with relatively flat land, is not very long to do anything about.
1: I mean, where are you going to go? You're
2: where are you going to go?
1: You're going to cause traffic and then everybody's in trouble.
2: That's the problem. And I think, you know, it's difficult to deal with. I think what you do is you first of all make things as robust as possible within reason. Although, interestingly enough, in Japan, the approach has gone from making things to resist the water. The approach with coastal buildings now is that the bottom floor blows out. So tsunami warning happens. You go upstairs, bottom floor blows out as the waves hit. You might lose your car or your sofa down on the ground floor, but the top floor is solid and sort of it's on stilts then, and it survives the tsunami.
1: Or so, put small boats along the coast, because you say a small boat can take a big wave.
2: Oh, yeah. As long as it's not crashing at the time, small boat. We had with the Indonesian tsunami many years ago, over 20 years ago now, I had one of my students was out with their parents on a boat. They just left Phuket, which is one of the areas that were badly hit before the tsunami hit, and their satellite phone rang and everyone was worried that they were there and they thought they'd been killed by the tsunami. They didn't even know it occurred, and they were only 2 or 3 miles offshore.
1: Oh, wow.
2: So, you know, if you're on the coast and you've got a boat, don't jump in your car, jump in the boat.
1: I mean, that's the best advice I've heard. See, we've learned a few things over the weekend. The witch from last night said, before you are around ghosts, protect your belly button. And now you're telling us, don't jump in a car, jump in a boat. See, we learned things on Coast to Coast. We have one more break and one more round of calls for the night, and we will take them. So if you're on the line or you're trying to call, hang with me. I will get to you. We'll be right back. This is Coast to Coast AM.
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1: Welcome back to Coast AM. I'm your host, Rich Bear. Our final couple of minutes here with Dr. Simon Boxall. Dr. Simon, what is the oldest ice we've been able to, carbon date? Or well, how do you carbon date ice? How do you find out how old ice is?
2: Okay. When we look at, people often say, how do we know what climates were like and the world was like? You know, people, science talk about 20,000 years ago, 10 million years ago, and so on. Ice cores, most of the ice has formed during the last ice age. Ice cores give us some very important information on what I would call our relatively recent history. So by taking an ice core, we're looking at ice that goes back maybe up to 80,000 years.
1: Oh, wow.
2: And by looking at bubbles, air bubbles trapped in the ice, also by looking at particles in that ice, we can learn a bit about the age of the ice, carbon dating, but also we can learn a bit about some of the structure of the ice, the structure of the atmosphere, maybe 10, 20, 30, 40, 50,000 years ago. Beyond that, we would then take ocean cores. If you can imagine the tectonic plates in the Atlantic are spreading 6 centimeters a year, it's like a big conveyor belt building up all the particles and dust and material raining down from above, this sort of marine snow, which builds up to be, you know, hundreds of meters thick as by the time it gets to the edge of the continental margin and goes down beneath the sort of land plates. And by drilling into those, we can actually learn about the climate going back maybe 80 million years rather than 80,000 years.
1: What?
2: And so we can then learn a lot about what the planet was like going way back in time.
1: Wow, that's fascinating. Let's go to the wildcard line. Let's talk to Adam in Pascagoula, Mississippi. Hey, Adam, welcome to Coast.
6: Hey, Rich. Hey, Dr. Simon. My question is this. Did the dinosaurs over time start within Pangaea, as they say, the American plate? Then as the plates covered the globe, the dinosaurs lived until 65 million years ago? And also, do you believe in Pangaea over evolution? And lastly, do you believe that God spoke the world into his, do you believe God spoke, used his spoken word to create the earth?
2: Hi, Adam. Okay, there's some philosophical questions there and there's some science questions there. Pangaea, this idea that, you know, we had a huge landmass, which would really be in the southern hemisphere, has been proven. We know scientifically that existed. We live on a ever-changing planet. And in fact, it's important we do, because if the Earth crust was so rigid, we'd have problems. So these plates are moving the whole time. And over 300-400 million years, they sort of moved, spread across the globe. They are still moving. We know that. You know, as I said, the Mid-Atlantic Ridge is spreading at 6 centimeters a year. In fact, the Red Sea, if we came back to planet Earth in 100, 200, 300 million years' time, the Red Sea would be probably one of our new oceans. And that's how things are moving. Dinosaurs, they would have been existing on that sort of planet. And we are going back, you know, if you look at the planet, the age of the planet, going back 4.5 billion years, then, yeah, dinosaurs were around in those latter periods. And if you look at a timeline, you know, we as humans have been on the planet Earth, if we take a 24-hour clock, we sort of arrive somewhere around about a couple of seconds, if that, towards midnight. So, you know, if you look at the history of the planet, we are a very small part of that.
1: We sure have affected it a lot for not being around very long.
2: Well, yeah, good and bad. I'm sure there's some good somewhere. But we are part of it. We are the evolution of the planet, I guess. You know, I think we sort of accept that and we do the best we can not to destroy too much of it, because it's quite a nice planet, really.
1: I noticed you didn't answer the God question that Adam was asking you, though.
2: Okay. It depends whether you believe in God or not. And I think, you know, there's some interesting... I mean, the Bible was written when people didn't really understand science or didn't understand a lot of things. And so it's a way of explaining things, and it works very, very well. Some scientists believe in God, some don't.
1: Fair enough. There's an answer. All right, let's talk to... let's go to the international line, shall we? Let's talk to my friend Don in Alberta, Canada. Don, welcome to Coast AM.
7: Hi, Rich. Dr. Simon. For your previous caller that was talking about plastics, they're actually making ships now that go and scoop it up and turn it into diesel fuel to power the ship and to supply little islands with their diesel fuel supply. Microplastics end up in the ocean, and they absorb chemicals, and they work their way back up through the food chain. So the microplastics come back to haunt us. Getting to the, I should have said a couple comments before I was going to get to my questions. But looking at the Bermuda Triangle, when I was doing my flight training, one of the instructors, he was ex-military. He said whenever they would fly over the pyramids, all their instrumentation would go out. But move it ahead. So there's 80 miles west of Cuba, there's 13 pyramids under 5,000 feet of water. But I'm wondering if the frequency comes up, because some of the reports that I've read of aircraft when they're flying over an island, the people on the ground can see the aircraft, but the aircraft doesn't see the modernization. All he sees is bush on an island. So I'm wondering if at certain times during that period, that frequency changes are, because their brain is very fragile in what we see and don't see, but it puts them into a different dimension and they can't see properly. But my question is because back in 1430 there was a comet that hit off the coast of New Zealand, and China lost 150 of their tall sailing ships. They were really long. They were like three or four times bigger than the European ones. They found the debris in about 700 foot level in New Zealand, but Apophis is coming by on April 13th, 2029, and after that, there's another one coming by, Nexus or Planet Destroyer, whatever they call it. Last time that one came by, we were on the other side of the solar system. But if Apophis was to hit in the Pacific Ocean, they said it would create a wave that's 1,500 feet high. But like, if you look at British Columbia, 300 years ago, there was a fault that created a wave that would take out everything we know as Vancouver today. And everybody's rushing to thinking we're living on borrowed time for that particular Vancouver.
1: We are for something. I mean, it seems like the whole world's going crazy. Give Ladakh a chance to answer all this here.
2: There's a lot there, isn't there?
1: Yeah, there's quite a bit.
2: Plastics in the ocean, we can scoop it up. The problem is, if you gave every single person on the planet their own personal 2-meter deep swimming pool, that's 8.5 billion people. You'd each have a swimming pool that was 7 miles by 7 miles. You imagine trying to clear that up, and that includes women, children, everyone. I mean, women are fine, but children, old people, and so on. So it's a very difficult task, and I agree, it's worth getting as much as we can out. In terms of, apocalyptic events, yeah, the Earth has had these things. We do get meteorite strikes. Certainly if a large meteorite hit the Pacific or the Atlantic, then it will cause extreme devastation. We'd have a huge tsunami. It would cause huge changes in heat and so on and so forth. You know, it's the one theory says it's that sort of did for the dinosaurs. They couldn't survive the sort of post-strike dust and darkness that fell on the Earth. So, yeah, I mean, these things occur. We are, at the end of the day, fragile people living on an Earth, and actually on a planet that's hurtling through space. And actually, you know, one of the reasons I think we've developed as far as we have is that we've avoided some of these major
1: apocalypses.
2: We've been lucky. And, you know, people often say, how come? You know, there must be lots of life out there in the planets. There are two things here. One is, we are lucky in terms of the Earth is stable. The oceans help that. They keep a stable temperature. They produce a very stable atmosphere, and they absorb energy from the sun at just the right frequency to then maintain that. The second thing is that it's sort of if you look at the fact we're in that last second of that 24-hour clock, if you can imagine, there probably are civilizations that have existed out somewhere in that huge universe, which is...
1: And they didn't get lucky.
2: Trillions. Maybe they didn't get lucky. Or, you know, they existed for that 1 second. If our seconds didn't match up, we'd never know. You know, they maybe existed at 2300 or 11 p.m., whereas we existed at 1 minute to midnight.
1: And we'll never know their history because they got wiped out.
2: They got wiped out. So, yeah, it's... We are fragile. We make the best of what we got and I think enjoy life to the full.
1: And from what I've been taking from this whole thing, if you hear about a shark warning, don't go into the ocean, right? Stay away.
2: I would say it's advice that's worth taking, so don't risk it. But actually, shark attacks are very rare. And the number of deaths from sharks are even rarer. You know, you're looking at reported deaths from sharks. They run into 4, 5, 6 per year globally.
1: Still.
2: You've got more chance of dying from a coconut falling on your head from a palm tree than
1: I don't want any part of either one of those two.
2: No, hey, thank you. Both are good.
1: Thank you so much for your time and energy, Dr. Simon Boxall. All the stuff hooked up at Coast to Coast AM. I've been your host. Have a beautiful night. God bless y'all.

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14: First, there was Space Force. Now, President Trump says he plans to establish a federal AI force and will appoint a dedicated AI czar in the coming days. Trump has made the announcement on social media and dismisses criticisms of AI and data centers as a political hoax set up by his opponents to stop U.S. innovation. The CEO of OpenAI will brief the United Nations Security Council on Wednesday on developments in artificial intelligence. California public health officials are warning about possible measles exposure across multiple counties after an infected passenger traveled across the country on trains and buses. Lisa Carton with more.
15: The California Department of Public Health said the unvaccinated passenger traveled through the state using Amtrak trains and thruway buses. Exposure likely happened in Alameda, Butte, Kern, Los Angeles, Sacramento, and San Joaquin counties. The passenger arrived in California from an Amtrak train to Los Angeles on September 10th before leaving the state for Denver on September 14th.
14: Three members of the same family are dead after a car accident on a North Carolina highway. The crash happened early yesterday on I-85 north of Durham. The North Carolina Highway Patrol says an SUV carrying a family of four was traveling north on the interstate when it failed to slow down for a fire truck that had stopped for a previous crash. The SUV slammed into the fire truck, killing two adults and their six-year-old daughter. Their 10-year-old son survived with serious injuries. A UC Berkeley student says she was chased into her apartment complex by a man. Rich Gasson with details.
16: Eden Winograd, a junior at UC Berkeley, says she was chased home by a man while she was walking her dog Tuesday night. When she ran to her gated apartment and locked the gate behind her, he climbed over, holding what appears in surveillance video to be a knife.
17: I heard like clanging sounds while I was walking inside, and I turned around and he was like scaling the gate.
16: Police later found the man. They said he was actually carrying a barbecue lighter. Police did not arrest the man, who is homeless.
14: Fat Bear Week is returning to Alaska's Katmai National Park. I'm Jennifer Kuiper.
11: KFI.
16: New tax credits are on tap for entertainment workers. Governor Gavin Newsom signed a bill that creates a first-of-its-kind tax credit of 35% to 50% for workers in post-production, including editing, sound, and visual effects. A man gets pepper sprayed for using his cell phone in a movie theater. The incident happened during a showing of The Uprising in Burbank, California last week. Burbank police arrested a 35-year-old man for the attack. Moviegoer Joe Rodriguez was in the theater when it happened.
18: I hear the sound of an aerosol can, like a spray, and a guy just yells out, "I just got pepper sprayed. This guy just pepper sprayed me."
16: Two other people in the theater were treated at a local hospital. Steve Hilton says he wants to create a free business school in East L.A. The Republican candidate for governor's proposal, which he released Friday, would invite universities to be academic partners, and the school would offer paid internships, mentorships, and seed funding for student ventures. That's the latest. I'm Rich Cassone.
10: In Palmdale on the 14 southbound at Avenue M, a crash in the center divider. This is involving a pickup truck, so there's a little bit of traffic in the area. And in Sherman Oaks on the 101 northbound before Woodman, a crash actually just cleared. However, it's leaving behind a bit of a sluggish drive from Coldwater Canyon. And in Downey on the 5 southbound connector to the southbound 605, a stall that has the connector partially blocked.
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30: All right, welcome to the show, everybody. I'm your host, Kenny Michaels. It is great to be here today. Thank you, thank you, thank you for making us a part of your morning. We're grateful to you. All right, real quick, I'm going to go ahead and turn the phone lines on here in studio. The number to get me live, you want to call into the show and talk about buying gold and silver with your retirement account or your cash, that number is 888-961-0222. Again, 888-961-0222. The amazing Wendy, of course, is on phones. Grandma Wendy is on phones today. So 888-961-0222. Ladies and gentlemen, you can follow me on Instagram and Facebook by just typing in Striking Gold with Kenny Michaels. And I want you to become a follower of mine and join the movement. Join the movement into making money and keeping money. That's the movement. Because that's gold and silver. Going to give you some information today. Pretty crazy stuff going on. Listen to this. In the last 5 years, ladies and gentlemen, gold is up 145%. Silver's up 170%. It's the last 5 years. Last 5 years. In the last 5 years, gold has tripled the Dow Jones and doubled the S&P. Silver's more than tripled the Dow Jones and more than doubled the S&P. People say, Mr. Michaels, why is gold becoming so popular? Why is everybody going to gold? Well, let's see. In the last 5 years, groceries are up 29%. Airfare up 29%. Buying a car up 36.7%. The dollar's down 50% against gold in the last 3 years. Homes are up 46% since 5 years ago. Inflation's up 30%. You still want to know why everybody's going to gold? Because it's the only asset you can put in your retirement account that keeps up with costs going up. The dollar is sinking while gold is soaring. So how do you keep up with price increases? How do you keep up with having enough money? You move to gold. This is why I finger and point at retirement people or people, seniors, or people nearer at retirement age. Because your income is going to change when you retire. But all these costs are going up. So you have less to work with. And in order to live, it's going to cost you more money. How do you keep up with these price increases? How do you do it? The only asset that can do it is physical gold and silver, because it's not manipulated by the government. Do you understand? Gold and silver is a private asset. Gold and silver doesn't flinch. Gold and silver is real money. Everything else in the world's credit. Deutsche Bank 2 days ago says gold to 8,000 by the end of the year. Market Watch says gold's in an explosive phase. I love that comment, explosive phase. Yahoo Finance is saying Morgan Stanley is saying a crash is inevitable and will be anytime soon. Okay? You've got article after article, Barron's saying gold is the gold rebound is just beginning. Money Watch says gold explosion a long way from over. You heard me play last week the Jim Rickards video about gold going to 10,000 by the end of the year, and then Trump reposts that all over his True Social. The only way to keep up with cost of living is to go to gold. That's it. It's the only way to keep up. Because it's outperforming everything. It's outperforming everything. People say, oh, Mr. Michaels, I took my money out of the market and I put it into some kind of an account within my IRA and I'm earning 3%, so I'm not in the market anymore. When you're earning 3% on your money, you're losing money. Because from that 3%, the dollar is sinking and you're being taxed. So you're in the hole. You understand? This is why you move to gold. This is why you move your retirement account to silver if you're a senior. I'm going to talk to you guys about a little later in this show, right after our gold miner. I'm going to talk to you guys about a recent interview Donald Trump did about our dollar and about our currency. This is the president of the United States, and it's scary as hell. Scary as hell. No wonder gold is soaring. Now, I'm going to say this to you all. You have two choices. When you're in a retirement account, an IRA, a 401k, all this crazy nonsense, when you're in these types of accounts, you have two options. Give money to the government, or you keep your money. Those are your options. People that don't move to gold are going to face the punishment. Then don't come crying. Say, oh, I'm paying a lot of tax, Mr. Michaels. Help me, help me. Help me, Rhonda. Help me get her out of my heart. Yeah, well, this is, help me, Michaels. Help me save my tax money. Yeah, right. Because when we are seniors, we need the money. We need the money. Otherwise, our lifestyle when we retire is going to change. We're going to live, we're going to be stuck in our home eating Kraft macaroni and cheese out of a box because we can't afford to go to the movies. because popcorn is $125 to get a bucket of popcorn these days. Because you gave money to the government from your retirement account instead of giving it to yourself. Shame on you. That's why people are moving to gold. That's why you're seeing this surge of gold. And now the new announcement that silver is going to explode here because China has now created a massive silver shortage. China's sucking up all the silver. So now they're creating a bigger shortage of silver, which you think is bad. I think it's fabulous because my IRA has silver in it, physical silver. So low supply, high demand, what happens? Boom, goes up. Trump, after that Jim Rickards video, you should have heard what he said about our currency, and I have it. And in a little while, I'm going to play it for you. And I hope to God, if you're in your car and you're listening to this show, I hope to God when I warn you I'm playing the video, you're going to want to pull over. Okay, you don't want to be sitting in bumper-to-bumper traffic when I play this video from Trump because you will hit the car in front of you, and then you will have a fender bender. And then you have to get your car fixed, and you have to call the insurance, and you have to go all the hassle. So it's shocking information what's going to come out of this show today. But make sure you're in a safe place when you listen to it because I don't panic for anything. Nothing makes me panic, but I will share with you when I heard this video, my hair, and I know those of you that watch me do this show on YouTube think I don't have a lot of hair, but the hair I do have was standing straight up. I look like Don King. I look like a combination of Kevin O'Leary and Don King. Picture that, right? No hair, but the hair I do have was standing up. The peach fuzz was standing up. Because what Trump had to say about our currency right after Jim Rickards talked about gold is crazy. So I'll play it for you soon. All right, the number to get me live, 888-961-0222. That's the number to get me live. I'm Kenny Michaels. This is Striking Gold. 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Be a part of that movement. 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They're there right now. You can call right now and say, hey, I'm listening to the good-looking Brad Pitt of Precious Metals, the sexiest man on radio, the one guy doing a show here that GQ magazine missed out on. If they would have seen my body, they'd have been like, wow, we should have gotten that guy. Look at him. Whew, wow. This is Mr. Michaels, right? I may get Mr. Universe when I go for it next year. But anyway, just call Golden Crest Metals, 888-406-6222. Or you can go to kennysgoldquiz.com. And, of course, that gets you me, right? And, you know, why not? Why come talk to me? I'm friendly as all get out, right? So just go to kennysgoldquiz.com, and I'll help you get into gold, okay? All right. The other thing I want to mention is you can follow me on Facebook and Instagram by just typing in Striking Gold with Kenny Michaels, all one long word, and then you're part of the movement, part of the journey. Everybody's coming this way, man. Everybody's coming this way for sure. All right, so why is everybody saying, Mr. Michaels, my account is doing nothing. I've been listening to you for a year. And I realized my IRA is just doing nothing. And so I think I want to move to gold. My question is, why did you wait a year? In that year alone, you missed out on 42% growth from gold and 77% growth from silver in the last year. Now, have you missed the boat on gold and silver? No. No, not yet. But you're getting there. You're getting there. But not yet. Now's the time to buy the metals. Right now. Quit playing games. Quit rabbit footing around. Okay? And I'm telling you now, move your retirement accounts into physical gold and silver. You'll thank me for this. And if you've already bought gold, you should be doubling down. because what's coming now is crazy, especially after what Trump said. No wonder gold's going to 10,000. No wonder Rickert says 10,000 by the end of the year. No wonder Wells Fargo says 10,000 by the end of the year. No wonder JP Morgan Chase says 10,000 by the end of the year. No wonder Deutsche Bank says 8,000 by the end of the year. No wonder. So now's the time. All right. You can call me here, 888-961-0222. I'm Kenny Michaels. This is Striking Gold. 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All right. Oh, by the way, I hope you're watching me on YouTube right now. If you are, hey, nice to have you. Welcome aboard. You can watch me do this show live. And then you'll see, man, he really is good-looking. All right, we got our gold miner. We're going to go to the phones. We're going to go to line one. We're going to talk to Regina. She's in from San Diego. Regina, good morning.
0: Good afternoon.
30: Good afternoon. Good morning, wherever we are. How are you?
0: I am doing just fine. Thank you so well.
30: Oh, you're very welcome. Well, so first I want to start this conversation off by saying congratulations on being this week's gold miner. You know, it's exciting every time I get a, I call them a gold miner because this is Striking Gold, right? So all kind of ties in, but I get very excited. I get very excited anytime someone tunes into my show and decides, you know what? I'm going to gold. And then when they go to gold, and they do very well. Then they call me and say, Mr. Michaels, I want to do more gold. And my goal, just so you know, in life is to get every senior into gold and silver in this country by the time I retire tomorrow morning. No, I'm teasing. But I want to get every

0: Turn that fear into action, and I began to do my own research, and I started looking into precious metals, and that's when I found you, you and your team, and it's all turned out well for me. I'm so satisfied. I can sleep at night now because I know that I'm protected.
1: Yeah, and you know what's so funny? You say money flies away. Well, that's a great line. I got to write that down, that money has wings and it flies away. And you know why it flies away? And you know why it flies away? Because you're not, when you're in stocks, you're not in control of your money. The world around you is controlling your money. And if they make certain moves and say certain things and do certain things, your money disappears beyond your control. You're 100% right. When you're in gold, you're moving into a self-directed IRA, meaning you're the only person in control of the account. And now you're away from manipulation, and your money no longer has wings. It stays where it is.
0: And that is true. And that's why I moved a lot of my stocks and bonds out of that and into my precious metals.
1: Well, that's
0: and
1: good.
0: That's why I can sleep at night.
1: That's great. And as you probably know, because you reap the benefits of it, everyone that comes off my show, I like to give a gift of free silver because I believe in it, because I'm grateful. There would be no show without people that tune in. You people have no idea how grateful I am for everybody tuning in. You just have no idea. I mean, I know it sounds corny, but yeah, how much free silver did you get, Regina?
0: Well, the first time around, I received $8,000 of silver from you. I know, huh? And now I will be receiving another $8,000, and I'm going to use that.
1: $16,000. Listen to this. $16,000,
0: yes,
1: given to you for free, literally for free. We don't even, yes, tax you on it. It's just my way of saying thanks for tuning, yes, in. Listen to this. Can you imagine if Bank of America, Citibank, Robert Kiyosaki, all these people are right that silver is going to triple here shortly, and now China's just created a massive silver shortage worldwide, which is fabulous if you own silver. So can you imagine just that 16 grand alone, if that triples? Can you imagine? And that was free money.
0: Oh, that was free. And I thank you so much for it.
1: You're welcome.
0: But I thank you more that you educated me about the dollar and how it is not a reliable currency and we have to move. Don't be afraid. I would just tell everybody that, you know, you guys are professionals. You have a great reputation. You guys know the market. You know the trends as well as the ins. And I want you just to know, you guys want us to know about it too.
1: Well,
0: and
1: funny.
0: That's where you educate us.
1: It's funny that you say that, because no one knows this. I'll share, you know, I share a lot of personal stuff on the radio, but I'll share this. Nobody sure knows how much time I spend in gathering information that I pass out on my show that try to open people's eyes. People don't realize how much time I spend on the education part, because I would never move my money anywhere without being educated. Just because some schmo on the radio says, oh, the country's in debt, you should move your money. Who cares that the country's in debt? That's the country's problem. The country's always going to be in debt. There's no way the country's never going to be in debt. That's not a reason to move to gold. You have to get educated. You have to see what's going on. And apparently I'm the eyes for seniors out there. And it's worked for me. I'm in gold. It's worked for me. It's worked for you. So congrats on that. By the way, real quick, there's a lot of people tuning into this show. We have 9 people that tune in nationwide now. And so there's a lot of people tuning into this show who are kind of on the fence. They're nervous. They don't know what to do. They're getting close to retirement account. Things are crazy in the world. They're getting nervous. Any advice you'd give them, Regina?
0: Yes, I would. I would say start your journey. Start it today. Start educating yourself and do the research, and you'll find that, you know, Kenny's a good guy. And his company, they have a great reputation, and they're knowledgeable, and they will treat you right.
1: Well, that's
0: but you've got to get moving.
1: That's the name of the
0: you
1: game.
0: Well, get
1: listen,
0: moving.
1: Listen. Congratulations to you on 16 grand in free silver. I'm glad my staff was. I'm glad my staff was able to help you. By the way, for being this week's gold miner, you're getting a case of Omaha steaks coming to your front door.
0: I'll take it.
1: Congratulations on that. And by the way, in that package, of Omaha steaks is I think it's bacon wrapped

0: filet mignon, you got chicken breast, you got hot dogs, you got hamburgers.
1: Oh, my goodness.
0: You even have some seasoning. and so you're all you got to do is make a salad, and you're good to go, darling. Okay?
1: Oh, I appreciate it so much. It was a pleasure talking to you this morning. I'll talk to you again soon, I'm sure, next week.
0: You got it. Have a great day. God bless. Bye-bye. Bye-bye. All right, the number to get me live, 888-961-0222. I'm Kenny Michaels. This is Striking Gold. You can call Golden Crest Metals directly. I keep telling you guys, go there. They're the best. 888-406-6222. Or you can go to kennysgoldquiz.com, and I'll help you. Okay, we got time. How much time before a break? How much time we got? Good. All right, did you hear what she said about the dollar? You heard what she said. How weak the dollar is. She did her own research. She got educated by me. She realized, oh, this is the right choice. Then she bought her medals. She got her free medals. She moved to retirement account. Then she calls me the other day and says, Mr. Michaels, I want to double down. I want to do it again. And now we're doing it again. Okay? Because she's smart. She sees what's going on. Now, last week I played a video from Jim Rickards that talked about gold going to 10,000. Okay. Right after that video, Donald Trump, before the Republican midterm convention thing they had, Donald Trump gave a speech about our currency. Ladies and gentlemen, I'm going to play this for you now. If you're driving in your car, pull over, because it's shocking to hear this. This is from the President of the United States currently. Listen to this.
2: Our currency is crashing and will soon no longer be the world standard. Our country's going to hell, and we're not going to be the big bar. We have power, but it's waning. In fact, it's waning in terms of our currency. And I'm not just talking about the value of our currency. I'm talking about our currency being used throughout the world. We are already reverting to third world status in many ways.
0: We are reverting to third world status in many ways. Our president says our country's going to hell. He says our currency's in trouble. Now you still want to know why everyone's running to God's money? Need I say more? That's the president of the United States of America. That's our man right there. That's the dude running the show. And by his own admission, our currency's waning. That's our president, guys. So when people say to me, well, Mr. Michaels, you know, gold is going crazy. Guys, this is nothing. I was trying to do, between last week's show and this week's show, I was trying to think to myself, you know, the public always wants to know, why is Wells Fargo making these predictions and JP Morgan and Bank of America and everybody's talking about high numbers for gold? And I decided to look into, where is this coming from? So how do I educate you on where it's coming from? Like, is it just fluff? Is it just fluff? Well, it can't be fluff, because in the last 5 years, gold's up 145%, silver's up 170%. So it can't be fluff. But where is this coming from? So I decided I'm going to do some research. Well, apparently the big boys at the banks, right? The big boy at B of A, the Bank of America, the big boys at Chase, the big boys at Goldman Sachs, the big boys at wherever else, all talk to President Trump. And they're hearing what I just played. And so even they're going to gold. Banks are picking up gold. Because gold is how we're going to make it through all these increases in groceries, and how do we keep up with cost of living when the stock market is garbage, and we're seniors and we have less income? And so the only way to keep up is physical gold and silver. 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We're going to take a break. When we come back, I've got a story to tell you that ties directly in to your retirement account. We'll be right back.

0: stimulating talk.
1: President Trump says he plans to establish a federal AI force and will appoint a dedicated AI czar in the coming days. Trump dismisses criticisms of AI and data centers as a political hoax set up by his opponents to stop U.S. innovation. The CEO of OpenAI will brief the United Nations Security Council in New York on Wednesday on developments in artificial intelligence. California public health officials are warning about possible measles exposure. Lisa Carton with more.
2: The California Department of Public Health said the unvaccinated passenger traveled through the state using Amtrak trains and thruway buses. Exposure likely happened in Alameda, Butte, Kern, Los Angeles, Sacramento, and San Joaquin counties. The passenger arrived in California from an Amtrak train to Los Angeles on September 10th. After arriving in L.A., they took a route to Bakersfield and then went to Stockton, Oroville, Sacramento, and Emeryville before leaving the state for Denver on September 14th.
1: I'm Jennifer Kuiper.
0: KFI.
3: Fire officials say a pool that overflowed caused a landslide in the Hollywood Hills Friday. 8 people were evacuated from an apartment building down the hill from the lot where the pool is located. No injuries were reported, and everyone was able to go back home in the afternoon. A humpback whale is visiting the Sacramento River. The whale was spotted near Rio Vista Bridge after being seen entering San Francisco Bay earlier this week. Denny Glover was fishing near the bridge Wednesday.
4: There's no mistaking the size of a whale spout. When it blows, when it comes up, it's a big mist of water.
3: The Marine Mammal Center says they're monitoring the situation, and they've asked the public to let the animal decide where it wants to go. Marital status may no longer hold you back from cheaper auto insurance. California's insurance commissioner announced a change Wednesday, saying insurers could no longer use marital status as a factor in setting premiums. Unmarried people often pay higher rates than married folks. That's the latest. I'm Rich Cassone.
5: In Palmdale on the 14 southbound at Avenue M, a crash in the center divider. This is involving a pickup truck, so expect some sluggishness. And in South Park on the 10 westbound off-ramp to West Pico Boulevard, an accident that has that off-ramp partially blocked, and fire department is on scene. And in downtown LA on 5th Street between Main and Broadway, the historic Sunday's Farmers Market is going on, so count on some heavy traffic as Sunday shoppers head to the market.
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6: All right, we are back. I'm Kenny Michaels. This is Striking Gold. 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All right, the number to get me live here in studio is 888-961-0222. That's the number to get me live. I'm Kenny Michaels. This is Striking Gold. All right, so when you started your retirement account, you started your retirement account, what, 30 years ago? Okay. And it took all this time, 30 some odd years, for this account to get up to where it is. And did you hear what the gold miner said when she said, I realized my money has wings and can fly away at any time. You know what that reminds me of? It reminds me of Las Vegas, a casino. You see, Wall Street is like the house in Vegas. And I know this is going to be shocking what I'm about to say, but all those beautiful hotels in Vegas with the showgirls and the white tigers and the this and that are not built by the winners. They're built by the losers. And the house in Vegas always wins. Now, that's not to say that you can't go to Vegas and spend the weekend and win $300. And you go, look at me, look at me. But how do you really become a winner in Vegas? Or anywhere where there's gambling? How do you become a winner? That's what I want to know. You become a winner by when you're ahead, you get up and take it with you. Then you can legitimately say, I was in Vegas this weekend and I won $500. I went with $1,000 and I came home with $1,500. That means you're a winner. I know a lot of people that go to Vegas in a $50,000 car and come back in a $200,000 bus. Okay? So all I'm telling you is this, is that when you When you win in Las Vegas, you only win if you take it with you. If you walk away, get up from the table and walk away. Now look at how the stock market works. It's gambling, right? So the only way you win in Wall Street is to get your money the hell out. Get it out. You started when you were 30 years old. You did a 401k. You're 62 right now. The thing has grown up to a certain amount. Okay, great. Those are your winnings, supposedly. Now get out. Now take it and move it to gold where you know it'll stay and you know it'll grow and you know you'll pay less tax. You know you'll keep more money. You know you'll help your heirs. Take these winnings and become a winner by taking it out. Does this make sense to you? It should. Listen, years ago when I was in Vegas, I was married to my first wife, right? I would be sitting at a blackjack table. At the time, I don't play blackjack anymore. I play some other games, but anyway, it don't matter. I was playing blackjack, and I'm winning. And all of a sudden, a hand came in from under my arm. It looked like Cousin It from the Addams Family. You know that Cousin It, the hand? Anyway, this hand would come under my arm and would take the chips off the table. And I'd be like, who's this? And I turn around and it's, well, now my ex-wife, but at the time my wife. And I'm like, what are you doing? Well, I'm going shopping at the mall. I'm like, wait a minute. You're like the government. I make the money and you take it. Okay, now imagine this. You're in the stock market with your retirement account. Your retirement account goes up. Then Uncle Sam says, then when you go to take it, uh-oh, Uncle Sam's hand comes under your arm and says, hey, Cousin It here, I get a good chunk of that money. And you're like, wait a minute. Well, that's the way it works. Those are the rules. Those are their rules. But if you're in gold, there ain't no hand coming up from underneath. Actually, I shouldn't say that. There is a hand coming up from underneath, but it's a tiny little hand. It takes, and the smaller the hand, the smaller the money can fit in the hand, right? Right? Like if I take a hand of a kitten, it can only hold so much. That's the beauty of being in gold, meaning when the government takes your money and you're in gold, they get very little. See, you get more. But when you're in the stock market, they are taking the bulk of the money. They're the ex-wife coming underneath your arm and taking your winnings from winning in Vegas to go shopping. You understand? Essentially, the stock market is gambling. The house always wins. And how does Wall Street operate? Has anybody ever realized how Wall Street operates? They operate on your money. So when Regina said, I realize my money has wings and can fly away, she ain't kidding. And it's beyond her control. Once you go to gold, you're in control. Remember when Trump said, he tweeted, he who holds the gold makes the rules. I said this on a past show. I said, when you're in the stock market, you're playing by their rules, FYI. When you're in gold, they're playing by your rules. And I love that. I love that. Because now it's my way or the highway, baby. I earned it and I'm keeping it. Period. Okay. Now, one thing I'm going to play for you again is the Jim Rickards video, in case you missed it, about gold going to 10,000 by the end of the year. I'm going to play this and we're going to talk about it. Go ahead. Go ahead.
7: The confidence cracks when people start to question whether the government has things under control. Money flows to gold. And it's just getting started. My target is $10,000 per ounce. And I believe we could see it before the end of 2026. Even $20,000 is not out of the question. But the higher gold rises, the more likely it becomes. Once gold gets rolling, the mass itself starts working in its favor.
6: Okay, so he says, when there's cracks in the armor, when people feel like the government doesn't have things under control. Now, this is not a dig on President Trump, but he's only one person. The government is our government as a whole. Do you think the government has everything under control? Yes or no? Yes or no? Answer the question. Call in here to the show right now. Call in and tell me if you think the government has everything under control. The number here is 888-961-0222. Call it right now. Call that number right now. The Amazing Wendy's waiting for you. She's got a bib on. She's drooling to get a call. Okay, so call her, 888-961-0222. You tell me if you think the government has everything under control. You tell me if you see cracks in the armor. Because he just said, when there's cracks in the armor and people don't feel like the government has everything under control, they go to gold. And he says, that's why it's going to 10,000. And then Trump, of all people, Trump takes that video himself and pushes it out on his personal Truth Social worldwide. Wow. And then we played the video this morning, and if you missed it, I'll give you one. In 1 minute, I'll play it again. But then Trump, after that, talks about our currency and our country going to hell. Does that sound to you like the government has everything under control? No. And when you're a senior, you can't afford to be a victim of choices the government makes. You cannot. Because you're a senior, like me. And we make less money when we retire. And we got to have our money because we got to survive. We can't live on Kraft mac and cheese. So now you want to know why gold's soaring and silver's soaring. And now silver's going to go bananas now, folks, because China just created a massive silver shortage by sucking up a lot of the silver that's out there now. So now they've made a massive silver shortage, which is exciting as hell if it's in your IRA. Physical silver, not paper garbage. Don't buy gold stock. Don't buy silver stock. Don't let your financial advisor tell you to buy that. You are buying trash with a capital T. Okay? All right, if you missed earlier the video, if you're just joining my show right now and you missed what I played, that President Trump said right after Rickard said gold's going to 10,000, listen to what Trump says. I'll play it again. Go ahead.
8: Our currency is crashing and will soon no longer be the world standard. Our country's going to hell, and we're not going to be the big bar. We have power, but it's waning. In fact, it's waning in terms of our currency. And I'm not just talking about the value of our currency. I'm talking about our currency being used throughout the world. We are already reverting to third world status in many ways.
6: We are already reverting to third world status in many ways. Third world. Welcome to United States, Stan. Okay, there's Pakistan, Afghanistan, now there's United States, Stan. Okay, welcome. From a currency standpoint is what he's talking about. Now you want to know why everybody's predicting gold to explode? Now you want to know why? People say, Mr. Michaels, how sure is this that gold's going to go up? Listen, there's only two things that are sure, death and taxes. However, one of those two items, and it's not death, but one of those two items you can control, and that's the taxes. You can't control dying. We're all going to go, right? But before we go, we can control what we give back. And there are there's not a lot, but there's a few radio shows out there that are trying to imitate Striking Gold with Kenny Michaels. They're not very good because they don't give any information. They're not, all they tell you is move your money because the country's in debt. Ladies and gentlemen, the country will always be in debt. To hell with that. Why do I say that? Because it's not your problem. What are you going to do about it? You're going to get out of bed tomorrow morning and go, that's it. That's it. I'm calling Trump. I'm taking over the books. And this country not going to be in debt anymore. Really? The country will always be in debt. That's not a reason to move to gold. It's always been in debt. And it always will be in debt. That's not why seniors should move their retirement accounts to gold. You move to gold to keep more of your money, keep up with price increases, keep up with inflation. And when you retire, you keep more of your money. When you move to gold, you move into low risk. You move into low tax. You move into high growth. That's why you move to gold. 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Fill out the information. It takes 2 seconds. And then you'll get me helping you move into gold, your retirement account, your cash. Same thing with, or call Golden Crest Metals, 888-406. 888-406-6222. 888-406-6222. You know, the people who say, oh, the country's in debt. Look, that's gone up to $41 trillion. The country's in debt. Quick, move to gold. Okay, that's like saying, ready for this? You guys better pay your credit cards because I have debt. Think about what I just said. When this show's over, you better open your checkbook, pay all your debts off, because I have debt. That's what it's saying. And you're going to say, Mr. Michaels, if you have debt, that's your problem. That's right. If the country has debt, that's their problem. Why is it yours? Why should your retirement account help with their debt? You didn't put them in debt. Right? It wasn't your fault the country went to debt. Right? It wasn't your fault that the dollar's sinking. It wasn't your fault that nobody wants a U.S. dollar. So why should you give money to help their boo-boos, their mistakes? That's stupid. That's like saying, again, I'm in debt. So because I'm in debt, you all need to pay your bills. How's that going to help my debt? Or better yet, hey, ladies and gentlemen, I'm in debt. So everybody give me the money you're earning on your retirement account and your cash. Send it to me here in studio so I can pay my debt. You're going to be like, well, dude, this guy's nuts. As long as you're in stocks, you're helping pay off the national debt. Now, you could say, well, I'm an American. And okay, well, that's great. That's great. Get on your high horse, put your red, white, and blue hat on, right? And with an eagle cape, and get on your white horse and ride down the streets. That's great, Mr. Patriot. The bottom line is this, okay? Charity begins at home, and home is you. Charity begins at home. We take care of ourselves first, okay? We take care of ourselves first. Okay? And I'm going to come up with a hat and a saying that says, MASFA. M-S-F-A. MASFA. Trump's got MAGA. I got MASFA. Make seniors first again. Make seniors first again. MASFA. Hard to pronounce, but very powerful. Because at the end of the day, no one's going to take care of us seniors except us. And so at the end of the day, we're getting tired. Our bodies are wearing out. I lost my dog a few days ago because he was a senior. His body gave out. And as our body gives out, we earn less money. But it doesn't stop groceries up 29% and airfare up 29% and a car up 36% and homes up 46% and inflation up 30%. How does a senior survive? You go to gold. Because when all this crazy stuff happens in the world, gold is on its way. That's what they say. And it keeps going. Keeps going. Silver is going. They say it's going to triple. Bank of America says that. So does Citibank. So does Robert Kiyosaki. And China just basically helped us out. Let's go. Thank you, China, again. So call Golden Crest Metals right now, 888-406-6222. They're there right now. You call them up, say, hey, I am listening to this crazy guy on the radio. He's very good looking. His name's Kenny Michaels. He's the Brad Pitt of Precious Metals, the sexiest man on air. And I want to move my retirement account into physical gold and silver because I'm tired of giving. Now it's time to get. Okay? And that's really what it is. As long as you're in paper stocks, realize this, you're in a casino. And the house always wins. It always wins. Why do you think Vegas used to give steak and eggs for $1.99? Steak and eggs for $1.99. Okay? Because they didn't need to charge for the food because the house always wins. Right? And here we are. Gold has tripled the Dow Jones in the last 5 years. It's doubled the S&P. That's how you keep up with cost of living. And for those of you who reach out to me on a regular basis and say, oh, I've been listening to you for a year and I got this retirement account. It's not going anywhere. It's not going to. because you're not in control of it. You're leaving it in the hands of people you don't trust. Quick question. Here's a question. Do you think the government has everything under control? Yes or no? If the answer is no, you better move your money. Because Jim Rickard said, when people feel that way, they run to gold. Do you think there's cracks in the armor? I do. Okay. Has nothing against the president. But when you have guys like Schumer and guys, people like AOC go doing the opposite of what our president does, they're at a battle back and forth, back and forth, back and forth. Who suffers? We do, right? So at the end of the day, there are cracks in the armor. No, I do not think the government has everything under control. That's why I'm in control of my IRA, because I'm sitting in gold and silver and I'm killing it. I'm killing it right now. I'm killing it. Okay? Because I have the right products. No one's manipulating my account except me. And I'm a senior. I'm 64 years old. And I sleep at night knowing my money's going to be there. Quick question. Do you trust Wall Street? The answer is no. If you don't trust Wall Street, why is your money there? Do you trust God? Yes. Then why is your money not with him? Do you think the government has everything under control? No. Well, then what are you doing about it? And the country's debt is the country's problem, not yours. You worry about you and the legacy you leave. That's what you worry about. These yahoos who get on a radio and do a gold, they call it a gold show. It's not a gold show, trust me when I tell you. And they say, well, you know, the dollar is sinking. You should move to gold because the country's in debt. That's not your problem. What are you going to do about it? I mean, I'm in debt. Can you all do something about it, please? Hello, I'm in debt. You all going to help me out here? That's the point. If I'm in debt, that's my problem. Right? You got to take care of you. Now, if you're listening to this show and you're 28 years old, thanks for tuning in, but this show doesn't apply to you. Because you got Father Time on your side. But for guys like me at 64, 58, 59, 72, and people that are taking distributions from their retirement account, and you're sitting in stocks, well, congratulations to you. You're helping pay off the national debt. Congratulations. You're a proud patriot. Good for you. Go get them, Tiger. Go get them, Tiger. Go pay a lot of tax so they can pay off the national debt. You save the world, Tiger. But for me? Yeah, no thanks. I'm a senior. And my money's mine. And that's how this works. I gave. I paid taxes my whole life. I gave. Now my IRA is in an asset that only I control. It's in an asset that's real. It's in an asset that's growing. It's in an asset that saves me a hell of a lot of money. It's in an asset that's low risk. It's in an asset that's high growth. It's in an asset that protects my heirs and my children and grandchildren. Yep, my turn. So, hope you have the same attitude I do. It's time to take care of your money. Okay, and gold here, they're saying it's going to, it's hitting everywhere I look says 10,000 by the end of the year. I hope they're right, because it's fabulous what's going on. And now we have a silver shortage created by China. So that's going to help silver explode. Now's your time. Don't buy silver stock. 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That gets you me, and I'll help you personally. I work for you. You don't work for me. Keep that in mind. Lastly, don't forget to follow me on Instagram and Facebook. Type in Striking Gold with Kenny Michaels. Join the movement. Everybody is. Hey, this is Kenny Michaels, host of the show, Striking Gold. Thank you so much for making us and me a part of your morning. I'm grateful to you. Congrats to our gold miner. Congratulations to you on the 16,000 free silver and a case of Omaha steaks. I'm Kenny Michaels. This is Striking Gold. God bless. We'll see you next week. Bye.
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10: The Trump administration is being accused of violating the First Amendment after barring journalists from the White House and confiscating their press passes. Jim Forbes has the latest.
11: On Saturday, Trump made good on his threat to ban reporters from CNN, MS Now, and Politico, claiming they were lying about him. The White House Correspondents Association is now calling for reporters' access to be restored. The director of the Knight First Amendment Institute at Columbia University told NBC News that the move was, quote, clearly unconstitutional and predicted a legal challenge.
10: President Trump says his administration plans to ask vaccine makers to split some childhood shots into 5 separate doses. Trump did not say which vaccines the administration plans to split into those doses. Google says its AI model Gemini hacked 3 different companies. Google officials say it happened in May during a test of its AI software. The tech company stressed that in all 3 cases, the test was stopped before any information was accessed. Google said it did not learn about the intrusions until July, when an AI-focused cybersecurity company reviewed its work on Gemini to look for incidents similar to the Hugging Face incident involving OpenAI. The CEO of OpenAI will brief the United Nations Security Council on Wednesday on developments in artificial intelligence. The U.S. Central Command says the military has escorted 1 billion barrels of oil and over 2,000 commercial vessels out of the Persian Gulf in recent months.
12: We've reached this significant milestone while assisting over 2,000 commercial ship transits through the strait by providing coordinated protection. Clearly, momentum is building.
10: CENTCOM Commander Admiral Bradley Cooper praised the efforts of American forces in a video, adding that the U.S. has blocked all Iranian oil exports during that time. Iran's armed forces quickly rejected the claim, calling the remarks false and ridiculous. I'm Jennifer Kuiper.
9: KFI.
13: It will now cost exactly $0 for UCLA students to attend home football and basketball games. UCLA Athletic Director Tim Harris said in a news release that he wants students to arrive early, be loud, and be relentless. Previously, students had to buy a $199 den pass to attend games. One of California's infamous speed freak killers is now dead.
14: Wesley H. Shermantine was pronounced dead Thursday evening at California State Prison in Sacramento, where he had been held since 2001. Shermantine and accomplice Lauren Herzog carried out a string of meth-fueled murders around San Joaquin County during the 1980s and 90s. At least four killings are confirmed, though Shermantine claimed in a 2012 letter to be responsible for more than 70 murders. He was arrested in 1999 and sentenced to death in 2001.
13: KFBK's Matt Pacini. The Giants wrap up their three-game series in Los Angeles today with the Dodgers going for the sweep. That's the latest. I'm Rich Cassone.
15: In South Park on the 10 westbound off-ramp to West Pico Boulevard, there's an accident that has the off-ramp partially blocked. And in downtown LA on 5th Street between Main and Broadway, the Sunday Farmers Market is going on, so count on some heavy traffic as Sunday shoppers plague to the area. Some good news, the 10 west from Pomona into downtown LA is a 20-minute drive with no delays. And the 405 north from Long Beach into West LA is a 24-minute drive with no delays.
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It is the Jesus Christ Show. I am your holy host. Happy to be with you this Sunday as I am with you every single Sunday right here, answering your questions and talking about the things that truly matter in life and, of course, the afterlife. I encourage you to be bold and brave and go to the phone with your theology questions dealing with God, religion, spirituality, worldviews, of course, the Bible. Or if you're going through something in life, we call them life situations. If things can go from good to bad, they can go from bad to good. 800-520-1534. That's 800-520-1534. Discernment. We have people call up every single week talking about discernment, and it's an important question, and each case may pose a different look at the word and the action of discernment. But today I want you to think about the day-to-day circumstances that you have to judge, both spiritual and physical, and how to fine-tune yourself to that place of good discernment. That place of having the sense of an old cow and eating the hay and leaving the sticks. Sometimes it's not always as cut and dry as you'd like. And to develop the ability to sift through things is a great tool. So today I want to talk about what Scripture has to say about discernment. Often discernment is talked about in Scripture as judging, having the wherewithal to make a decision between two or more options or things. But that word judge or judgment takes on a negative connotation sometimes, and people get the word confused. 1 Corinthians 2:15 says, "But he that is spiritual judges all things." Matthew 7:1 says, "Judge not, lest you be judged." And people get caught up in that, and the believer looks around and says, "Okay, I'm not supposed to judge." And unfortunately, the world looks at this, and they remember only the parts of Scripture that they can use in some sort of defense of their own ways and actions. They remember this and they say, "Look, see, it says don't judge." But you need to learn to know the difference when Scripture uses the word judgment and how it's meant. Does it mean discernment or does it mean criticism? The late great New Testament scholar F.F. Bruce penned this: "Judgment is an ambiguous word in Greek as it is in English. It may mean sitting in judgment on people, or even condemning them, or it may mean exercising a proper discrimination. In the former sense, judgment is depreciated. In the latter sense, it is recommended." So knowing the difference of when to, of what discerning is, and if you're in judgment or in criticism versus you're actually analyzing a situation, discerning when something is good for you or bad for you, or good for the situation or bad for the situation. You need to look deep into things. It's very easy and to get to that place where you kind of just look at the surface. You concern yourself with the things that are surface or topical, rather than digging deep. 2 Corinthians 10:7 warns against this. It says that you are looking only at the surface of things, and that doesn't have benefit. John 7:24 says, "Stop judging by mere appearances and make a right judgment," implying there that a right judgment is not made simply by appearance. That's when judgment becomes a problem, when it's you only looking at the
most surface part of the issue and making a judgment, trying to jump to a quick conclusion rather than really understanding what's taking place and why. And this becomes a huge part of discernment, understanding and making that conclusion or judging things properly. You know this by testing things, by examining everything. As 1 Thessalonians 5:21 says, examine everything carefully. Hold fast to that which is good. We talk about that constantly on the program, to test all things, holding fast to that which is good. It's okay to examine, to probe, to ask questions, even about your own faith. Because in doing so, it shows, one, its value and that you care about it enough to know, to question, to be curious. But two, it's you not just giving in to the surface. As John 7 said, you're not judging by mere appearance. You're trying to make the right decision and the right judgment, and that comes from examining everything. Looking at all sides, how many times on this very program does someone call up about a job situation? That's a tough decision, and oftentimes there's moving involved, more money involved, less money involved, changes to the family lifestyle. These things should all be looked at when you want to come to a conclusion or using proper discernment as to what that decision should be. Good discernment, although can be an ability that can be honed for speed or to be more efficient, that it shouldn't be something you rush into. Just like looking at the appearance of something or scratching at the surface of a concern, a situation. You don't want to rush into things. Proverbs 19:2 says that it's not good to have zeal without knowledge, nor to be hasty and miss the way. Because these things are important. Every little bit of an issue is part of what you should be looking at, examining. Why is this knowledge so important? Why is taking the time so important? Because ignorance can bring destruction. It's not just a lack of knowledge. Ignorance is the absence of more tools, that knowledge that will help you make the proper decisions, that will help you through that road of discernment. Hosea 4:6 says, my people are destroyed for lack of knowledge. That kind of ignorance that leads you to a bad decision or leads you down a bad road or something not healthy or productive is what you are trying to steer away from. When you deal with discernment, you're dealing with getting all of the information you can, placing it in front of you and examining it. Not being surface, but going below and truly analyzing and dissecting what's beneficial for you, what's beneficial for the whole, for the family, for the group, for a community even. When people start to separate themselves and just think selfishly is when greater problems arise. The things that I command of you or request or even demand in Scripture are not just to be some sort of control freak. It really comes down to knowing what's best for you, knowing what's best for the whole, and asking you to participate in these things or not to participate, as the case may be, so that you can be a part of the whole. Not in some strange metaphysical sense, but truly knowing that you are to communicate, worship with one another, spend time with one another,
and even be held responsible for the decisions each person makes. This is why discernment is so powerful, so potent, so important. Don't get lost in just your way. In this sense, in Hosea, that an entire people are destroyed due to lack of knowledge. True discernment becomes most valuable.

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0: press play.
1: In Pasadena on the 210 westbound at Fair Oaks, there's a hit and run involving a semi alongside the right shoulder. In Gardena on the 110 southbound before Rosecrans, there is some metal debris in the middle lanes. In downtown LA on the 10 westbound before the 110, a stalled SUV has the right lane blocked. And in Baldwin Park on the 10 eastbound at Fraser, a stalled pickup has the right lane restricted.

It is the Jesus Christ Show. I am your holy host. Happy to be with you this Sunday, as I am with you every single Sunday, right here answering your questions and talking about the things that truly matter in life and, of course, the afterlife. I'd love to talk to you if you have a question. Give us a call, 800-520-1534. That's 800-520-1534. The importance of discernment cannot be understated, nor can it be overstated. The importance of being able to discern how you deal with any situation or any decision or choice in life is important. However, often people will look beyond Scripture and not really understand that the majority of your decisions can be understood and applied to the things of Scripture. It's funny how God does that, right? And throughout Scripture, it points to ways and understanding and tools to be used when discerning. Don't look at the surface things. Don't judge by appearance. Test everything. Hold fast to that which is true, which you can know. Judge using your spiritual knowledge based on Scripture. Know the difference between judgment as far as criticism versus judgment as far as discernment. That ignorance can bring destruction. So to educate yourself, show yourself approved is imperative. True discernment is kind of a big picture thing. Not just what's in front of you, but observing everything around you.

This is an interesting verse. Matthew 16:3 says, "And in the morning there will be a storm today, for the sky is red and threatening. Do you know how to discern the appearance of the sky, but cannot discern the signs of the times?" And this verse is asking you to pull away from just those things that you're seeing or understanding, and using them as tools to understand the bigger picture. Not just the storm in front of you, but what the season is or the sign of the times. Often a reference to things that are to come. And you're to discern things by God's standards. You know the difference. To immerse yourself in God's word is the key. John 8:15-16. "You judge by human standards. But if I do judge, my decisions are right because I am not alone. I stand with the Father who sent me. I have much to say in the judgment of you. But he who sent me is reliable, and what I have heard from him I tell the world." That relationship of understanding between that which you read and know in Scripture and that in which you use to apply to everyday life. Scripture will help guide you into discernment. Hebrews 4:12, "The word of God is living and active. It judges the thoughts and attitudes of the heart."

0: stimulating talk.
1: President Trump has returned early from Camp David after a security alert was issued in the Middle East. Jim Forbes has more.
2: Trump was scheduled to spend the weekend at the presidential retreat north of Washington, but cut his trip short and returned to the White House Saturday night. No reason was given for his early return, though it comes after the State Department issued an alert advising Americans in the region to, quote, exercise heightened vigilance and prepare for potential travel disruptions as tensions rise between Saudi Arabia and the Houthi rebels.
1: The Houthi rebels in Yemen are claiming they attacked Saudi Arabia's capital and oil facilities with drones and missiles. The U.S. says it killed four people in an airstrike on a drug boat in the Caribbean. The U.S. Southern Command says in a social media post that confirmed intelligence revealed that the vessel was involved in narco trafficking. Resident Evil is performing better than expected at the U.S. box office, now expected to make up to $55 million its opening weekend. I'm Jennifer Kuiper.
0: KFI.
3: San Diego State University has a case of the mumps. The County Public Health Services Department said on Friday that three cases of mumps and possibly two more have been confirmed at SDSU. A university medical director said the cases are connected to an athletic team and the students are no longer contagious. The Lucas Museum of Narrative Art is set to open its doors Tuesday, and stars from Star Wars and beyond were on hand Saturday night for the opening ceremony. Mayor Karen Bass was there.
4: We're known as the creative capital of the world, and we are not compromising that.
3: The 300,000-square-foot museum located near USC in Los Angeles is devoted to visual storytelling and includes the complete Lucas archives from 1971 to 2012. The L.A. County Superior Court is looking to cut staff. The court says state funding hasn't kept up with inflation. They're offering $35,000 to full-time employees with five or more years of service to resign. The court says it's looking at all alternatives before considering layoffs. That's the latest. I'm Rich Cassone.
5: In Highland Park on the 110 southbound after Via Marisol, an accident involving an overturned pickup is in the right lane. Expect a little bit of sluggishness in the area. In Baldwin Park on the 10 eastbound at Fraser, a stalled pickup in the right lane. And in downtown LA on the 10 westbound before the 110, a stalled SUV that has the right lane restricted. And in Pasadena on the 210 westbound at Fair Oaks, a crash alongside the right shoulder.
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0: your holy host. Happy to be with you this Sunday, as I'm with you every single Sunday, right here answering your questions and talking about things that truly matter in life and the afterlife. I encourage you to be bold and brave and go to your phone with your theology question or life situation question anywhere in the U.S. of A. Dial 800-520-1534. 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
1: Hello.
0: Hi, George. How can I help you?
1: Hey, how's it going?
0: Oh, it's going well. What's going on in your life?
1: I was raised a Christian from when I was a kid.
0: Mm-hmm.
1: I'm 23, by the way.
0: Okay.
1: And, I really didn't grasp and understand what it really meant to be a Christian until I was maybe in middle school. And I didn't really truly accept it and start practicing Christianity until my junior year of high school. I went to a private school, Christian private school, and there was a revival there in my junior year. The Spirit of God fell upon all the students, and it's pretty amazing. I became involved in the ministry at the church, and I played a platform guitar, musician, and all that. And now I'm married. I have two kids, a wonderful wife. But recently, in about the last 6 months, I guess you could say, I just don't feel it anymore. I don't feel the joy of the Lord as much as I used to. And I still go to church. I read my word every morning. I pray, but for some reason that joy that I used to get, that kick I used to get out of worshiping God, and I just had a hunger for the Word and for the Spirit. It just hasn't been there recently, and I just want some advice on how I could get back on track and live life more positive, I guess you could say.
0: Well, you don't sound like a negative person to me. Doesn't sound like it's a positivity problem. I think. And this is unfortunate, and this is one of the things that I think the Protestant church can probably use a reformation right about now, actually. The Protestant church tends to have a lot of theatrics involved, and it doesn't mean that they're not honest. You can have honest theatrics. You can be just kind of a flamboyant and loud person by nature. And I think through some of those experiences, especially the group experiences, they're hard to recreate forever and ever. And your experience as a believer should not be the end all to everything. And I want to explain this to you about feelings, George. I was joking around with my producer, Neil, one day and was talking about emotions and feelings. And he explained to me that the feeling he gets when he's falling in love, the clammy hands, little queasy, little jittery, little slightly dizzy, is exactly the same feeling he gets when he's seasick.
1: Huh.
0: So if you go just on the feeling alone, could be in love, could be seasick. Hmm. So there has to be something outside of the experience you're having as well that will give you insight. In the case of my producer, Neil, if he's on a boat with a bunch of sweaty men, let's pray to heaven that he's not falling in love. So it's a matter of finding the context of who and who you are and where you are. God doesn't change. God hasn't moved. So if you're standing in front of the Empire State Building, and all of a sudden the Empire State Building is not there, it's most likely that you moved, not the building. And so there, people get perspective-wise, oh, gosh, this is changing on my life. Often you've changed to some degree, causing your perspective to change and causing you not to be experiencing God in the same way. However, we hear this on the show, and if you've been listening for any length of time, you've heard it too, people calling up saying, I fell out of love with their spouse, which is garbage. You don't fall out of love. It's not, it, you don't... love is something you practice each day, to love someone and to be there for them and to be selfless for them. And what happens is people say, oh, I missed that feeling of the first whatever. It's the same reason why people go back to different drugs. It's the same reason why people go back out to different highs, chasing a different high or a different excitement. And really, it's impractical in life, in your relationships, and even in your relationship with God. If you continue to look for these intense lightning bolt experiences with God, you're probably not going to get them. Because the true lightning bolt experience is the fact that right now, as you're talking to me, you're processing every word, every thought and emotion, while your body continues to breathe and blink and consume and move and all these miraculous things that you take for granted. All these things that make you an amazing creature, all these wonderful things outside, you're bored with. There's miracles in your life every day. There's a marketing principle called the purple cow principle, that cows are amazing creatures, and the first time you see them when you're driving down the road, every human does the same thing. They roll down the window and yell moo, expecting the cow to respond, I suppose. But they're, you know, wow, I don't see cows all the time. There's a cow. I'm going to yell moo, and they keep driving. Well, they say that after a while, it gets boring. But if there was a purple cow, now you'd be curious again. And that's to say that even the most basic things and wonderful things in life and in your walk and everything become boring when you have them all the time. So if anything, you have an abundance of good things or an abundance of a wonderful life. You didn't complain when you called. Said, I got a great family and I had a great experience and I play music and I do all these things. That it's just there. And you're not always going to have a new vibrant kick in the tail. It will change, but your perspective starts to slip and look for something new. That's why men and women have affairs. You know, they think it's all exciting for the first 20 minutes, and then they figure out that the person you're going to wake up next to has bad breath too. And they're going to have wants and needs, and just like, you know, the last person you were with, and it starts over again because people assume there's going to be something new or different. This is a marathon, a consistent walk day by day, George. It's not all going to be under a tent with a bunch of people and people being slain in the spirit and all kinds of things. That's not how it's going to be. Not every day. So if that's what you're waiting for, you probably won't come across it.
1: Well, no, I mean, I wasn't, like, expecting to, you know, to just, you know, fall to the floor, you know, face first and just be completely slain in the spirit every day. I understand that doesn't happen, but...
0: So where's the joy? What do you get joy from?
1: I don't know anymore.
0: Everything living, everything, George, eats, sleeps, and gives waste. And relationships have to do the same thing. You have to consume. So you have to read scripture. You have to pray. You have to spend time with God's people. You have to rest. You have to go away sometimes, even as I did in scripture. There were times where I said, I'm just going to go and pray. You need to go away, and you need to absorb it in a natural way or way that suits you. And you need to give waste. You need to get rid of stuff that's not working or not practical or doesn't seem to be... Yeah, there's nothing wrong with recreating yourself and your experience. But it doesn't mean you run away from it. There's going to be days you don't want to go to work. You don't feel like it. I don't like my job, but you do it.
1: Yeah, I just got off of work about half hour ago. I didn't want to go.
0: Yeah, you just do it. There's going to be times where you're hungry, but you don't know what you want to eat. But you do it because you'll die. But when it comes to love or relationships with family and relationships with God, people always think that, well, I guess it's done. No, it's not done. As a matter of fact, you're at the point where you're comfortable with God. A great thing, but also a dangerous thing. So it's not what's happening, it's what you do with what's happening, George, that's going to make the difference.
1: So what should I look for?
0: Right now, it's a matter of just doing it. Be a part of it. Be a part of Scripture. See scripture that you haven't seen before. Read it in a way you haven't read it. Maybe it's with a lexicon or with something, looking at the words. Do something to crack it open and to see a different perspective. The same way you look at your wife every day, but every once in a while you'll see the way she laughs differently at something, or something that she engages in, or something that brings her excitement. And see it. See it as living, breathing, and not something that's dying, but something that's growing and constantly striving to be new and more a part of it.

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1: Because it's the right thing to do.
0: I'm Nicholas Habis. 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
11: In Highland Park on the 110 southbound after Via Marisol, an accident involving an overturned pickup has the right lane restricted. In El Monte on the 10 eastbound before Baldwin Avenue, a stall that has the two middle lanes blocked. And in downtown LA on the 10 westbound before the 110, a disabled vehicle is in the right lane. And in Anaheim on the 91 eastbound between the 55 and Coal Canyon, road construction has the carpool lane closed until 1 p.m.

0: It is the Jesus Christ Show. I am your holy host. Happy to be with you this Sunday, as I am with you every single Sunday, right here, answering your questions and talking about the things that truly matter in life, and of course, the afterlife. I encourage you to be bold and brave. Go to your phone. If you have a theology question or a life situation question, dial 800-520-1534. That's 800-520-1534. Wow, George, we got just right up against the break and had to go. But, I loved his honesty. And to be able to say that, it shows so much character and strength. Say, hey, just not feeling it anymore. But it's more than a feeling. It really is. And you've got to do things to reignite it, just like anything else. Any other relationship, you have to do things that are going to reignite it. But especially if you have a conversion or a change or something that is very dramatic or intense, or you're really participating in the church in a way that it, you know, it's powerful, it's kind of hard to get that back sometimes, and people go seeking that. Some recommendations really for anyone, George included, that are in that place of not feeling that spark, is to teach. It's to find a place where you can pass along to young people, or do something where you're imparting the information, or to set out on a quest. Pick a topic or a question that you've always been curious about, and dig into Scripture. Really dig in and try and find what that means, or something that challenges you and really makes Scripture come alive in your life. Things like that to reignite it is important. It's not always gonna feel like there's much going on, and you need to have downtime and experience God in different ways through different mediums to continue to keep that focus alive. And God hasn't gone anywhere. Just remember that. He's always, always with you. Margaret, welcome to the Jesus Christ Show.
1: Oh, good morning, Jesus Christ.
0: Well, hello, my dear. How can I help you?
1: It's such a pleasure to talk to you.
0: It is my pleasure.
1: Well, I have a granddaughter who's going to college here in where I live, close by. So I get to see her twice a week. And she has her own little car and everything, and she's doing mm-hmm. really good. And she was in the dark side at one time, and now she's come to the light, through, of course, through her grandma. Mm-hmm. And she has a boyfriend that her mother is a Wicker, and I don't know what I heard.
0: Wicker is a chair. You mean Wiccan?
1: Wiccan. Okay. I'm not familiar with that at all.
0: Okay.
1: So I've never heard that. And that's what she said she is. And when they have an argument, she casts spells on my granddaughter, she says.
0: Oh, boy.
1: But greater is he that is in me than he that is in
0: the world.
1: And I
0: absolutely.
1: Just, command that to be not be there.
0: Amen.
1: And so I tell her, I says, no, greater is he. We are the ones. Jesus died for us so that he gave us the power to do these things. So I'm teaching her that. But
0: okay.
1: this lady, and I pray for her too and her son, has cast spells on her, and she says she could have died on the freeway when she was, she's casting spells.
0: Mm.
1: I'd like to know a little bit about that.
0: Well, you ever see the Wizard of Oz?
1: Yes.
0: Remember Glinda asks, are you a good witch or are you a bad witch?
1: Yes.
0: Well,
1: yes.
0: Wiccans often believe that they are good witches.
1: Yes, she says that.
0: So that's the key. And I use that illustration because a lot of people don't know. Just to be clear, Wicker is lawn furniture. Wicca is this neo-pagan religion and a form of witchcraft. So it's become more popular. It kind of took up speed in about the 1950s. And slowly became more popular. Its original spelling was W-I-C-A, but now if you come across it, you'll see it W-I-C-C-A.
1: Okay.
0: And basically this group of people that are most oftentimes, some people don't understand, even if they are Wiccans, there are some that, especially younger people, get involved in it and think that it's really cool and don't even understand a lot of the religious backgrounds. But they're duotheistic, so they're dealing with a goddess and a god in most in most circumstances. And they do cast spells, and they do have ceremonial magic, and they do worship a lot of things of the earth. And
1: yes.
0: This type of thing.
1: Yes, you mentioned that.
0: But this show, although we respect all belief systems, this show specifically believes that the truth is dealing with Christianity, which is why we do the show that we do. And in that case, this would be considered a truly neo-pagan religion, and would be one that we would not put our stamp of approval on. That doesn't mean that they aren't good people. I've met wonderful Wiccan witches that were very kind people, and there's many that listen to this program. But I would say that if, you know, there's a situation where someone's casting spells, it's a matter of run, don't walk to the nearest exit. There are people that, a lot of young people that adhere to this because they feel powerless. And that's the theme of a lot of different religions other than Christianity. Christianity, the power is God's. And it's not even truly given to the people in that sense. Now, you can rebuke things in the power of Christ, but it's always in the power of Christ. In other belief systems, it's about empowering the human being. And that's not really what Christianity is about. So a lot of young people kind of float to it, thinking, oh, well, I'm going to take care of those bullies, and I'm going to take care of these things. And you can't blame them for wanting that power, but it's truly misguided in the belief of this show.

0: WSTHD2, Los Angeles, Orange County. More stimulating talk.
1: President Trump has returned early from Camp David after a security alert was issued in the Middle East. Trump was scheduled to spend the weekend at the presidential retreat north of Washington, but cut his trip short and returned to the White House Saturday night. The Houthi rebels in Yemen are claiming they attacked Saudi Arabia's capital and oil facilities with drones and missiles. Jim Forbes has more.
2: The New York Times says emergency alerts went off in Riyadh on Saturday, with residents reporting loud explosions. There had been no reports of casualties. A spokesman for the Saudi coalition fighting the rebels says their air defenses intercepted a Houthi missile headed for Riyadh and fended off assaults in several other cities in Saudi Arabia. On Saturday night, the U.S. State Department urged Americans in the region to, quote, exercise heightened vigilance as tensions rise between the Saudis and the Houthis.
1: AI, tariffs, and critical minerals are among the topics to be discussed between Treasury Secretary Scott Bessent, Trade Rep Jameson Greer, and Chinese Vice Premier He. It happens in Manhattan this morning. They're meeting ahead of the Wednesday summit between President Trump and Xi Jinping. Yom Kippur begins at sundown with observant Jews fasting and seeking forgiveness for their sins on Judaism's most solemn day of the year. A statue of Colorado Rockies legend Todd Helton will now greet fans heading to Coors Field. Rob Dawson reports.
3: Wearing a light purple blazer surrounded by his family, Todd Helton spoke to adoring fans.
4: I hope they think about baseball. I hope they think about the Rockies. And I hope they think about the memories they made here with their family and friends.
3: And fans do have memories, like Andres in Centennial.
5: With my parents, with my brother, and getting to grow up around this team, and just to see us honor such a legend is awesome.
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6: I got lucky enough to come to the World Series game with my dad to this, so it was amazing.
3: The pose, Helton catching the final out of the 2007 NLCS.
1: I'm Jennifer Kuiper.
0: KFI.
7: A bone that washed up in March on a California beach is identified as a sailor who was lost at sea in Humboldt Bay nearly 27 years ago. Jonathan Raxa was a crew member on a commercial fishing vessel that was struck by an 18-foot wave in 1999. Three other crewmen, including the skipper, survived. A man gets pepper sprayed for using his cell phone in a movie theater. The incident happened during a showing of The Uprising in Burbank last week. Police arrested a 35-year-old man for the attack. Moviegoer Joe Rodriguez was in the theater when it happened.
8: I hear the sound of an aerosol can, like a spray, and a guy just yells out, "I just got pepper sprayed. This guy just pepper sprayed me."
7: Two other people in the theater were treated at a local hospital. A BNSF spokesperson says a train heading from Los Angeles to Chicago was set on fire and robbed in Riverside. It's just the latest in a recent surge in Southern California of train robberies. That's the latest. I'm Rich Cassone.
9: In Highland Park on the 110 southbound off-ramp to Avenue 52, an accident that has the off-ramp blocked. This is involving an overturned pickup and a sedan. Fire department is en route and causing some stop-and-go traffic from Avenue 60. In El Monte on the 10 eastbound before Baldwin, a stall that has the two middle lanes restricted. And in downtown LA on the 10 westbound before the 110, a disabled vehicle in the right lane.
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8: What's going on, everyone? 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

In Highland Park on the 110 southbound off-ramp to Avenue 52, an accident that has the off-ramp blocked. This is involving an overturned pickup and a sedan. Fire department is en route and causing some stop-and-go traffic from Avenue 60. In El Monte on the 10 eastbound before Baldwin, a stall that has the two middle lanes restricted. And in downtown LA on the 10 westbound before the 110, a disabled vehicle in the right lane.

0: Happy birthday.
1: Thank you very much. I'm a devout Christian. I don't attend church. I probably feel myself being more spiritual. I'm a recovering addict. I worked as a drug and alcohol counselor for 15 years and held two 18-year-old boys in my arms as they died of a heroin overdose.
0: Mm.
1: And set me kind of over the top. I ended up relapsing. I lost my business, my wife, my family, and moved back home to California about 10 years ago and just got a menial job.
0: Mm-hmm.
1: And broke my back at work and ended up having one surgery and got an infection in the hospital and ended up with a fully fused spine, so I'm completely disabled. Have no way to support myself. My parents have been supporting me. They have sacrificed everything for me. I know that God has a plan for me. I used to skydive. I was in a plane crash. I've survived two motorcycle accidents and two overdoses.
0: Mm.
1: My health is pretty good. I feel good.
0: And this is not the first time we spoke, right, John?
1: This is not the first time we've spoke. That's correct.
0: Okay, go ahead.
1: I have a strong belief that God has a plan for me. I don't know what it is. I just feel like I've put my parents through so much anguish and hurt. I just don't know how to repair that relationship other than doing the next right thing.
0: Well, hold that thought, because I want to talk to you some more in just a moment.

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To ask your question, dial 800-520-1534.

0: stimulating talk.
1: The president has returned early from Camp David after a security alert was issued in the Middle East. Houthi rebels are claiming they attacked Saudi Arabia's capital and oil facilities with drones and missiles. The New York Times says emergency alerts went off in Riyadh yesterday, with residents reporting loud explosions. U.S. Treasury Secretary Scott Bessent is meeting with a top Chinese official today ahead of the upcoming summit between President Trump and Xi Jinping. Bessent is meeting with Chinese Vice Premier He in Manhattan. Three jockeys are injured and a horse euthanized after a racing accident at Churchill Downs. Lee Mowen has more.
2: It happened Saturday night in the track's far turn when Christine Torres's Looking House collapsed in front of the pack, causing a chain reaction collision. Keith Asmussen's Industrious, Midnight Rumble and Axel Concepcion, Francisco Arrieta's Ritornello, Martin Garcia's Steve Wood, and Shacklebolt, written by Walter Rodriguez, were involved.
1: Garcia, Rodriguez, and Torres were taken to a hospital. Luckenhouse was euthanized. I'm Jennifer Kuiper.
0: KFI.
3: Hollywood Burbank Airport's getting ready to open a brand new terminal, and aviation-loving community members got a chance to give it a try.
4: Nice, like very bougie.
5: I think it's an amazing design, just with the big swooping design as you enter into the airport.
3: A simulated test run on Friday invited guests to go through the motions of a real trip to the airport, from parking their car to getting to the gate. Mike Christensen, the airport's public information officer, said a new terminal was necessary to comply with modern FAA regulations. And the verdict?
6: I'll be picking this over LAX.
3: The new terminal opens in October. A mountain lion is back in the wild after a visit to San Francisco. The mountain lion was spotted in the city's busy Sunset District Friday morning, where it evaded capture for several hours. Officials did eventually trank the mountain lion. It was collared and released into the wild later in the day. The Giants wrap up their three-game series in Los Angeles today, with the Dodgers going for the sweep. That's the latest. I'm Rich Cassone.
7: In Highland Park on the 110 southbound off-ramp to Avenue 52, an accident that has the off-ramp blocked. This is involving an overturned pickup and a sedan. Fire department is en route and causing some stop-and-go traffic from Avenue 60. In El Monte on the 10 eastbound before Baldwin, a stall that has the two middle lanes restricted. And in downtown LA on the 10 westbound before the 110, a disabled vehicle in the right lane.
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18: In Paramount on the 710 heading northbound before Alondra Boulevard, that crash is still on that shoulder. And in Fontana on the 10 heading eastbound before Citrus Ave, a two-car crash is on that right shoulder, causing a little bit of slowing. But in Riverside on the 215 heading northbound after Clinton Keith Road, a crash is on that right shoulder, so be on the lookout for all of those incidents this morning.

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1: Launched. I'm Heather Brooker, live from the KFI 24-hour newsroom. Russian officials say Ukraine launched more than 1,000 drones at Russia today, including hundreds targeting Moscow. Moscow's mayor called it the largest drone attack on the capital, saying two people were killed and 20 others were hurt. Ukrainian President Zelensky says the strikes targeted oil and logistics facilities in an effort to put economic pressure on Russia. Reporters for three major news organizations say they've been denied access to the White House. President Trump said on Friday that the media outlets were banned. ABC's Stephen Portnoy says Trump's given reason is that he believes the coverage from those outlets is, quote, one-sided and, quote, never good.
2: For nearly five decades, courts have held that under the First Amendment, the White House can't strip correspondents access to the complex based on the content of their reporting.
1: CNN, MS Now, and Politico all issued statements standing by their reporters, condemning the president's move and vowing to fight it. We got an accident in Long Beach on the 91.
3: On the eastbound side of the 91, just before the 710, a two-vehicle collision is clearing off the right shoulder, but no delays approaching the scene of the accident. South of there, it's Caltrans on the 710 southbound. The left-hand lane shut down for a bridge demolition project between Pacific Coast Highway and Pico Avenue. Quitting time is early tomorrow, about 5 a.m. or so. Expect delays heading to downtown Long Beach starting at Willow Street. If you plan on going to Huntington Beach, keep this in mind. Pacific Coast Highway is closed both directions between Beach Boulevard and Warner Avenue. There's an event taking place there. It's called the Surf City 10 Marathon. This closure expected to end somewhere around 11 o'clock this morning. The Chargers host the Raiders this afternoon at SoFi Stadium. Kickoff's at 1:05. Expect delays both directions of the 405 around Manchester, as well as on the surface streets leading to SoFi, including Century Boulevard, Stadium Drive, Crenshaw Boulevard, and Prairie Avenue. And of course, you can hear today's game right here on KFI. With Southern California's most accurate traffic reports, I'm Mike Morris.
1: Thank you, Mike. Southland weather from KFI. Partly cloudy this morning, then clearing up. Highs will be in the upper 70s to low 80s in LA and OC. Upper 70s at the beaches, low 80s in the valleys, mid 80s in the Inland Empire, and upper 60s in the high desert. Right now it is 65 in Malibu, 71 Downey, 72 Stanton, and 65 in Dana Point. 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

0: weekend, and welcome home. I am Dean Sharp, a.k.a. 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So why don't we get to it? Today on the show, we're going to be talking about aging in place. It's a huge, huge topic, and we're just going to scratch the surface, but hopefully we're going to scratch some itches along the way and help point the way towards things that you can do and things that you can think about in those regards. And by the way, regardless of your age, I want you to understand the very, very first thing that that we need to establish today on this topic, and that is this. Aging in place is about your life, whether you are old or young. Aging in place is now a sexy part of all home design. I say that because it is the new norm. And so I don't care if you're in your late 30s or early 40s thinking about doing a major remodel in a bathroom or a kitchen or in your home or building a new home from the ground up. If you're not thinking about aging in place features, then you're missing the boat. You're missing the boat on the potential ROI of resale of that house. You're missing the boat in your own life if this is your forever home. And so, simply put, aging in place is a topic for everyone. It is now simply another checkbox in the overall design process of any home. And why is that? Well, it's because we're living longer. And houses in this present economy and any economy that we can foresee, houses are an incredible asset, an incredible value. And the vast majority of homeowners want to stay right where they are in the home that they have raised the family in or that they have chosen for themselves ultimately. And so aging in place is a super, uber relevant topic for us. And we want to dive in. First, though, I just want to say, for those of you who are wondering, yes, we took last week off. Tina and I were in Montana. We just got back a couple of days ago. And so if I sound a little too relaxed today, that's why. Because we spent the week in one of our favorite places just outside of Bozeman, Montana, in a beautiful log cabin. Sitting on 20 acres of just wilderness, open space in actually the Bozeman Pass, for those of you who are familiar. So about halfway between Bozeman and Livingston, which are two great towns, and so secluded. We felt like we were hours away from civilization, when in reality, we were literally like 15 minutes out of town. And so it was like the best of both worlds kind of scenario, but just gorgeous. The cabin sitting up in all of this untouched nature up on a hillside, and so good, so quiet. You know, too cold there right now for insects, so no crickets chirping at night. So when the sun went down, we're just talking, if the wind isn't blowing, it's silence. Tina and I were laying in bed. We could hear our hearts beating. That's how quiet the quiet was. And the night sky shots that I got just on my iPhone, stunning. Milky Way, stars everywhere. You have to work really, really hard. I'm kind of a very, very amateur, you know, a astronomy enthusiast. I'm not even going to say amateur astronomer because that doesn't even come close. I'm not anywhere near that, but I love the night sky. And it's hard. It's hard work when you're out in the middle of nowhere looking up at a moonless, non-light pollution sky, because the constellations that I'm so familiar with here at home, you have to work extra hard to find them because there's so many stars around them. And that's a good problem to have. So amazing stuff. Deer everywhere. Elk are in the rut right now. They're in their fall, their autumn rut, meaning that they're, you know, male bull elk are looking for girlfriends and also challenging other male bulls. And they do this by bugling. It is kind of an eerie, weird sound for such a large animal to make. But Man, when you're lying in bed at night and you hear in the mid-evening and early morning hours, these elk all around you bugling back, it's just, I can't even tell you how great a time we had. We took a drive down to northern Yellowstone drove through. We got up at 4 o'clock in the morning, the only morning that we got up early. Otherwise, you know, we just slept in. But we got up at 4 in the morning. We got down to the Lamar Valley, just a little bit south of the Mammoth Hot Springs in northern Yellowstone. And only took like an hour and 20 minutes to get there from where we were staying. And then we drove through the Lamar Valley, which is considered kind of the Serengeti of North America. You're driving along and you're looking for wildlife, and it doesn't disappoint. Herds of bison, herds of pronghorn antelope, mountain goats, sheep, rams, you name it. We didn't see any wolves on that trip, but hey, it was just glorious. Anyway, just letting you know that we had a great 30th anniversary, and I'm back, and I'm live, and now we're talking about aging in place, and that's where we're going to go today. So when we return, let's talk about the stats that surround this whole topic. Why this has grown from almost an unspoken subject about 15 years ago to something now that, like I said, is an integral part of all home design, especially custom home design, especially your home design. We'll cover it all when we return. Your home with Dean Sharp, the House Whisperer.
1: I'm Heather Brooker, live in the KFI 24-hour newsroom. Here is the latest. Fire and rescue crews are at the scene of a vessel at the slip at berth 42 at the Port of LA, where they say the vessel is slowly taking on water. Malibu officials warn the public today of hazardous conditions on the beach due to severe erosion. And a 6'4" athlete named Lumberjack Lance will bring his sleeveless flannel to Sherman Oaks today in an attempt to beat his own record for the most grappler pull-ups in 1 minute. All right, good luck with that. South End weather from KFI. It is partly cloudy today, going to be in the upper 70s to mid 80s in LA and OC. Weather is brought to you by Think It Up. We are going to check on the 55 when we come back.
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1: We got a Caltrans project in Anaheim Hills on the 55.
3: Northbound side of the 55, you'll find the carpool lane shut down for maintenance between Catella Avenue and the 91 freeway, and this project goes until 1 p.m. today. No delays leaving the city of Orange and Villa Park on the North 55. In Anaheim Hills, 91 westbound just before Weird Canyon Road. Some wood debris just cleared from the slow lanes, but it looks like you have a backup from Green River Road. Near Pomona on the 60 eastbound just before the 71 freeway, an earlier accident clearing off the right shoulder. With Southern California's most accurate traffic reports, I'm Mike Morris.
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25: More stimulating talk.

we're back. Dean Sharp, the House Whisperer, here to help you take your home to the next level. Back from Montana, ready to talk about aging in place. Oh, by the way, just a little side note. For those of you who are skeptical of solar and backup batteries, today's show brought to you by solar power and backup batteries, because I am not in our main studio today. I am in our home studio today, as we normally are these days. And, you know, Edison sent us a notice last week saying, oh, by the way, this Sunday from 9 until 2, we will be turning off the power in the neighborhood for, you know, planned maintenance. So we are right in the middle of a power outage here at home. And guess what? Can't tell. Didn't even know when it happened, because we've got solar and we've got backup batteries that were fully charged. And I looked at my little app here, and it's like, oh, yeah, everything's running off the backup battery silently and beautifully, and nothing will interrupt the show. All of the equipment, everything's up and running, including the air conditioner. So, you know, not that it's running right now, but I'm just saying we've got hours and hours of it in reserve. And the sun has already, even in this early morning, started recharging the batteries again. So, hey.

from 2024. Life expectancy at 65 has climbed roughly 6 to 7 years since the 1940s. Okay. Life expectancy from 65 forward has climbed 6 to 7 years. So what does that mean? Well, it means this. It means that homes now have to work 2 to 3 decades longer than they used to, right? Homes are essentially back in the, you know, 40s through the 90s, designed for, you know, 30-year-olds, 40-year-olds. And yet, homes are now having to work and function 2 to 3 decades longer than that. And so aging in place, I want to frame it this way. It's a design and planning problem. It's not a decline narrative, okay? It's simply a design and a planning problem. So let's talk a little bit about the money conversation and why this work of age, of getting a home ready to age in place pays for itself. Aging in place bathroom remodels have historically recouped roughly 2/3 of their cost at resale, historically, okay? Now, aging-in-place bathroom remodels are recouping essentially 100% of their cost versus value because of this shift that's happening. 15% of first-time buyers, 14% of repeat buyers purchased a multi-generational home last year, okay? Now, that may not sound like a lot to you, but let me tell you, in terms of the real estate market, that is a massive, massive number, okay? Fewer than 25% of homeowners 55 plus currently have a main floor bedroom and bath or other universal design features. That's according to the Harvard Joint Center for Housing Studies. That means it's a real edge for homes in the real estate market for homes that do have a main floor bedroom and bath or other universal design features. Typical costs, yeah, here's the thing. These days, grab bars installation, about in the $600 to $700 range. You're like, whoa, the grab bars are that expensive, Dean? No, no, no. I'm just talking about if we're incorporating them into a bathroom remodel properly, and I will tell you how to properly do that. Curbless shower conversions running at about $2,000. Widening doorways, easier than widening hallways. Widening doorways can happen for, you know, a few hundred dollars. You compare that to the alternative, all right? You might have just thought, as I'm reading off these numbers, wow, Dean, those weren't inexpensive numbers. Well, I'm not saying that they were. I'm simply saying this. Compare it to the alternative. The median cost of assisted living now, the median cost, $74,400 a year, okay? So a bathroom remodel can pay for itself in well under a year of avoided assisted living facility costs. And that is the magic formula right there. So this isn't just safety spending. It's an investment that protects independence and equity in a home. It really, really is. All right. So with that, what does aging in place actually mean? We're going to clear up this fuzzy terminology. Aging in place versus downsizing versus assisted living versus ADUs for multi-generational living, okay? 40% of adults 75 plus have lived in the same house for 30 plus years. That's according to the Urban Institute. The average senior homeowner has been in place for about 24 years now. And here is the myth to kill. It's not just grab bars and ramps. It's a whole house mindset shift. And that's where I want to, you know, get into it with you. When we talk about aging in place, we're not talking about downsizing. So I just want to be clear, okay? Downsizing is a totally legitimate thing to do, but that's not the aging in place discussion. Assisted living is not the aging in place discussion. ADUs for multi-generational living is not the aging in place discussion per se. Aging in place is simply taking the house that you have and making it ready for those latter years so that it becomes a stage in which that you continue to not just live, but thrive. And that's really the essence of it. We're living longer. Now we got to get more life back into those years.

0: And that's how we do it. So starting with step one, let's walk through your home and talk about those features that need to change. We'll do that right after this.
1: I'm Heather Brooker, live in the KFI 24-hour newsroom. Officials in Malibu are warning beachgoers about hazardous conditions at Point Doom State Beach because of severe erosion. The city says concrete, steel, steel pilings are exposed in the sand and water, while steep sand cliffs have left little room to walk except at low tide. The beach remains open, but officials are urging people to stay away from exposed structures and debris. The road into Point Doom State Beach parking lot remains closed. Amazon is raising wages for some of its workers and giving all of its employees in the U.S. a grocery discount.
2: The online retail giant also runs Whole Foods Market stores and will give its workers 10% off groceries ordered online through Amazon and Whole Foods and 20% off at the grocery store starting October 1st. And the new minimum wage starting pay for full-time core operations employees will be $20 an hour, a $1 increase for qualifying workers. Deborah Mark, KFI News.
1: Fellow comedians are sending messages of support to Carrot Top after he was hospitalized in Las Vegas. TMZ is reporting the comedian, whose real name is Scott Thompson, was hospitalized Friday after a suicide attempt. TMZ also reports Thompson's attorney says the comedian had faced extortion attempts involving a sexually explicit recording in the weeks before he was hospitalized. Dane Cook, Brad Garrett, and Jeff Ross are among the comedians publicly wishing him well. Governor Newsom has signed a measure that could help keep some film and TV jobs in California.
3: The new program offers tax credits of up to 50% for post-production work, including editing, sound, music, and visual effects. Unlike the state's existing program, productions will not have to film in California to qualify. The $10 million program takes effect on January 1st. California also recently expanded its film and TV tax credit program from $330 million to $750 million through June 30th, 2030. Eileen Gonzalez, KFI News.
1: The Archdiocese of L.A. will celebrate its annual Mass in recognition of all immigrants today at the Cathedral of Our Lady of the Angels. It's part of a special Ribbons of Prayer chapel established to commemorate the International Day of Migrants and Refugees. Let's go to an accident in Pomona on the 60.
4: On side of the 60 before the 71 is an accident involving a big rig and a car, and the right-hand lane may still be blocked. We're not seeing any delays leaving Diamond Bar heading to the Inland Empire on the E60 Pomona Freeway. No Caltrans projects this weekend on the 405 southbound between the Valley and the West Side. Now, right now, the 405 southbound is a good ride from the San Fernando Valley all the way to South Orange County. Enjoy the ride because that's going to change a little later today. With Southern California's most accurate traffic reports, I'm Mike Morris.
0: So I've been asked throughout the years about home security, and we're not talking home security today, but this is kind of aging in place adjacent. I've been asked, you know, what's the best system? And we've talked about cameras and alarms, but here's the thing. At the end of the day, cameras, alarms, monitoring services, they're all good for one thing, for alerting you that somebody just broke into your house. 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I'm so thrilled that they're here. 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
1: Southland weather from KFI. It's going to be partly cloudy this morning, then clearing up, upper 70s to about the mid-80s in LA and OC. Right now it is 71 in Brea, 73 in Westminster. 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

Sharp, the house whisperer, here to transform your ordinary house into an extraordinary home. And here's how it becomes extraordinary today: when it seamlessly, invisibly becomes a house ready by means of universal design to age in place. And I want you to understand, you know, those of you who are fans of the show, you know that both a builder and a home designer live inside my head. And you're going to hear from both today, but the designer wants to simply tell you this: it is unacceptable to rig out a house full of aging in place stuff that makes it look like some kind of institution or hospital setup. That's just, we're not talking about that. We're not talking about turning a house into a nursing home. We are we're talking about doing this seamlessly so that the 41-year-old home buyer and their young family didn't even really realize how important it was, the design features, until 30 some years later, when they're like, oh yeah, everything's fine in the house. That's the kind of stuff we're talking about. I often say that when we do remodels or room additions or anything like that, the first bar that I hold them all to is if somebody who's never been in your house before walks in and they say, oh, I see you've remodeled this area, I'm like, well, that's a fail. That's a fail. I want the house to feel after the remodel. I want it so well designed that that no one knows the house was remodeled. They just assume that it was great and it looks like that's the way this house was built, right? Because it's built right. Same with aging in place issues. That's what we want. And I know what you're thinking. You're thinking, well, some of that stuff's got to show, Dean. Let's talk about grab bars. All right. So this has got to be the I think grab bars are officially the if we had to pick a aging in place mascot, it would be a grab bar, because that's what everybody asks first about. Well, here's a couple of really important things. First of all, the good news on grab bars. The good news on grab bars is that, as I said earlier, aging in place is such a universally accepted mandate now for home design, mandate, that every major, hear me now, every major plumbing fixture and faucet and showerhead manufacturer has introduced into their designer lines of you're like, oh, I love this look for the shower head and then the mixer valve, and then that's going to match my faucets at my sinks, and it's all this great look, and the towel bars. Well, every one of those manufacturers now have grab bars that match the finish design aesthetic of the rest of the pieces in that set. Okay, so what are we saying? We're saying grab bars that essentially look like towel bars, okay, but aren't. They're full ADA compliant, full safety, and so on. So first of all, first major step in this direction is you don't have to settle for the, inch and a half wide, curled at the end, brushed stainless steel, institutional bar that, you will see at the hospital bathroom in your hospital room. We don't have to put up with them. Now, if you want one of those, great. They're out there. You can get those off the shelf at Home Depot or Lowe's or the big box stores. But I just want you to know, if you're doing a major bathroom remodel or any kind of remodel, these are available from the same people who are making your faucet sets and your shower heads and your shower accessories. Now, the question is, should we go ahead and get them and install them? Well, yes and no. Here is my advice as a designer, and I'm going to let the builder speak first. When we're remodeling this shower, while the walls are stripped and bare, okay, or the tub area, whatever the case may be, this is where a lot of falls happen, in and out of a tub, stepping across the shower, wet spaces, you're wet, you're getting wet, you're trying to dry off, you're stepping over an obstacle, all of this, a lot of falls happen in the bathroom as a result of that. So what are we going to do? What we're going to do is we're going to go ahead and buy all of the grab bars that we need, matching with our new faucets and our shower heads and so on. And then you're going to simply
keep them in their boxes and store them in the garage or wherever on your property for a rainy day. But while you are remodeling the bathroom, we're going to do is before we cover up those walls again with tile board and start to do the tile or the stonework in that bathroom, we're going to take nice solid blocking and we're going to block all over the walls, all over, up and down and all around. Solid blocking everywhere, everywhere, everywhere. Okay, everywhere reasonable in the grab bar zone. And then we're just going to tile up the walls and go it. And this is why, because number one, there's no need to install those grab bars right now for most people. If it's time, it's time. Okay. I'm not saying don't do it if it's time, but there's no need to do it right away. You want to buy them now because there's no guarantee that, you know, 15 years from now or 10 years from now or 5 years from now, that same set and aesthetic and finish is still available. So you want to buy your set complete. But the blocking, the solid wood blocking that is so critical for the grab bar to dig into, to bite into, okay? So we don't have to go searching for studs and we don't miss them. And we definitely don't want to put these grab bars on just with like toggle bolts through an empty wall space. It's just not the best thing. It's not the best, most secure thing. We want these things secure. We want them screwed into solid wood blocking, tied into the solidness of the wall so that they can take all the weight, all the pressure, and never get loose and never tweak. All of that is done ahead of time, and then you're storing the grab bars. Now, the other reason for doing this is so that they are most effective, because here's something we've learned. You know, your need for the grab bar depends specifically on your particular condition, when a grab bar is necessary. So when we first started doing this, you know, a couple decades ago, everybody just kind of followed the ADA standard, like, oh, we'll put it at this height, at a slightly at this angle, and so on, because that's standard. Well, standard doesn't get it done for you. If you've got an upper back injury that versus a lower back injury, you know, I mean, those injuries are only a couple of feet away from each other. But let me tell you, it means the world of difference as to where you want those grab bars to be. Maybe the grab bars for your particular situation need to be set lower because so you can kind of get up and lean your weight on them. Maybe they need to be set up higher so you can stabilize yourself while you're standing. The point is, and I think you're picking it up on what I'm laying down here. The point is, solid block the walls, have the grab bars on standby in storage, and if that rainy day comes when you actually need them or when you sell the house, you can simply say, listen, the grab bars are here, and where do I specifically need them to be set at my level for my comfort and my condition? And then zip, zip, zip, they're in and done in just an hour. And now we have completed the aging in place process for the grab bar. This is the way the new grab bar should be dealt with. Buy it, designer, with your new attractive faucets and shower heads, store it away, pre-block the walls of the bathroom for wherever, whether it's next to the toilet, next to the sink, or in the shower tub area, pre-block the walls for any kind of grab bar configuration, and then simply go about living your life until the day comes, if and when you need them, and then boom, they're installed in just an hour, and you're ready to go. There you go. That's the grab bar. Now we're going to move beyond grab bars to things that are even more significant when it comes to your overall life in the house. Aging in place today. I'm Dean Sharp, the House Whisperer. We'll be right back.

0: Heather Brooker live in the KFI 24-hour newsroom. Here is the latest. A new NBC poll shows President Trump's approval rating has hit a second-term low ahead of November's midterm election, with just 41% support among registered voters. Yom Kippur begins at sundown with observant Jews fasting and seeking forgiveness for their sins on Judaism's most solemn day of the year. And fans will celebrate the unveiling of the Lisa Leslie statue outside Crypto.com Arena. The Sparks player was a three-time recipient of the league's MVP award and led the Sparks to a championship in 2001 and 2002. Southland weather from KFI, partly cloudy today. It's going to get up to the upper 70s and mid-80s in Metro LA and OC. The weather is brought to you by Mothers Against Drunk Driving. We're going to check the 105 when we come back.
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2: On the eastbound side, just before Aviation Boulevard, a crash involving an overturned SUV is clearing from the two middle lanes in the East 105, leaving the airport very slow from Pacific Coast Highway to the 405. Caltrans working in Long Beach on the north 710. The left-hand lane shut down for a bridge demolition project between Pico Avenue and Anaheim Street, and they're going to be here until tomorrow at 5 a.m. No delays coming away from downtown Long Beach. Also in Long Beach, 91 eastbound to the 710 northbound, the connector road blocked with an earlier crash. With Southern California's most accurate traffic report, I'm Mike Morris.
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0: The San Francisco Firebells defeated the LA Queens 10-5 on Saturday in Game 3 of the WPBL Championship Series, denying the Queens the sweep and the first title in Women's Professional Baseball League history. The series continues with Game 4 today at 3 p.m. Eastern. A Firebells win will tie things at 2 games apiece. A Queens win gives them the title. For more women's sports stories, subscribe to Good Game with Sarah Spain.

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Sharp, the House Whisperer, here to tell you every home deserves great design, especially yours, because that is where you're living my life. Your life. Man, I am still on Montana relaxation mode, I got to tell you. So please forgive my fumbles today. Still, the info is good, and I'm glad that you're with me. I should say this, coming up next segment, it's already moving to the middle hour of the show, which means time to go to the phones. So I'm going to give out the number. The number to reach me, 833-2-ASK-DEAN, 833, the numeral 2, and then you just spell out Ask Dean, 833-2-ASK-DEAN. And as it is always the case with going to the phones, regardless of the topic that I'm working on in the main show, when it comes to calls, you set the agenda. There's no, oh, sorry, this is off topic. No, it's not. Not when it comes to calls. Anything at all. Whatever's got you scratching your head about your home. Design, construction, DIY questions, inside stuff, outside stuff, hardscape, landscape, whatever. I got you. We'll put our heads together. We will get it figured out. Our phone lines are open. We've already got a couple calls on the board, but there is room for you, my friend. 833-2-ASK-DEAN. That's coming up after the next break. Okay. All right, grab bars. We've talked about that. We've talked about the right way in prepping a bathroom remodel for future aging in place and the official mascot of aging in place, the grab bar. Let me talk about one that is far more pervasive, far more active on a daily, hour-to-hour basis. And perhaps, I haven't really thought this through scientifically, but I'm guessing perhaps the easiest and least expensive way to create a significant facet of aging in place inside a home. Okay, what do you think is the simplest change out that you could do? Is it the grab bar? No, because that involves a lot. There's a lot going on with the grab bar. Okay. Is it widening a hallway? Certainly not. Is it getting rid of the front step coming up into your home? Nope. Here it is. Lever doorknobs versus regular round or egg-shaped knobs. Lever doorknobs. Yeah. Oh, and then that should automatically fire in your mind. Oh, yeah. So the thing is this, levers cut, you know, levers are levers, okay? You know, like in geometry and physics, levers, you know, like was it Euclid who said, give me a lever, a fulcrum and a lever long enough and I'll move the world? Well, he was right, okay? Levers make life easier, right? That's the whole idea of they make things able to move easier because of leverage, right? A round doorknob has zero leverage to it. It is simply a rotational device, and you have to spin it, and it requires both grip strength and rotational strength from a hand. It's been said, I don't know how scientifically proven this is, but it would make sense to me, that a lever cuts the effort of opening a door by at least 50% over knobs. You need 5 to 10 pounds of force of rotational force and grip strength to rotate a typical doorknob. You need about 2 pounds of force, and it's just downward force in order to activate most levered doorknobs. So now that's not a scientific study that has been double blind tested, but I think we can all agree levers are easier to open. Okay. And considering the fact that arthritis is a thing, about 3.5% of ages 18 to 34 have some form of arthritis, and that grows to nearly 55% of people at age 75 and older. An estimated 58.5 million U.S. adults have some form of arthritis, and about 25 million of them, almost half of them, report activity limitations because of the arthritis. So the point is, we get it, right? So the idea of gripping, putting pressure on a round knob and then rotating it,
is considerable, that there's a lot more going on there than if you can just basically lay your hand on a lever. And instead of activating hand muscular strength and wrist rotational strength, which are all relatively small muscles, you're using the whole weight of your arm and your shoulder, which is considerably stronger muscles and better force. So there you go. Changing out the doorknobs in your house to levers, attractive, sexy levers. And, you know, every manufacturer makes, for their hardware, they make lever versions, they make knob versions. If you have to go with a knob, an egg shaped knob instead of a purely round knob actually provides a little bit more gripping strength and a little bit more leverage. So if it's a knob that you got to do round, then, you know, take a look at the classic egg as opposed to the perfectly round one. But levers are the way to go. And here's something, I mean, that's something that most people can do or have done in, you know, just in an afternoon with a screwdriver and a trip to the big box hardware store or wherever you get your, you know, nicer designer hardware. Levers are a thing. They're recommended by the ADA and they're recommended by yours truly. I recommend them. I have one on my front door, which I used yesterday because I had an arm full of groceries and I didn't want to put it down. And I opened the door with my elbow and I said, thank you, lever doorknob. And you guys should too. So levers for doorknobs. We got so much more coming. When we come back, we're going to the phones. You're home with Dean Sharp, the House Whisperer.

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1: Searching for scammers. I'm Heather Brooker, live in the KFI 24-hour newsroom. Pomona police are looking for two people accused of scamming an 82-year-old woman out of $2,500. Police say a man approached Armida Flores, claiming he had a winning lottery ticket, but needed her help to cash it. A woman posing as a bystander joined the scheme, and the suspects convinced Flores to withdraw $2,500 for a supposed processing fee. Police say the pair took the money and left her behind. Flores's granddaughter tells KTLA the incident has deeply affected her.
2: Us as a family feel that, like, she was completely violated. My grandma was such a happy person before this.
1: Anyone with information about the suspects is asked to call Pomona Police. A beloved NBCLA pilot will be remembered this morning at a special mass in East Hollywood. George Marcinue died Tuesday when the helicopter he was flying crashed, also killing aerial reporter Eliana Moreno. Marcinue was a lifelong parishioner at Nativity of the Blessed Virgin Mary Ukrainian Catholic Church. The FBI is warning ICE agents about women using fake dating profiles to target and expose them.
3: An internal FBI memo says a small group has allegedly created profiles with a tradwife look designed to appeal to male officers. That's according to documents obtained by The Guardian. A tradwife is a term used to describe a woman who embraces traditional gender roles, often emphasizing homemaking, marriage, and raising children. The FBI says the profiles were allegedly intended to lure agents into dates, then expose their identities online. But the memo provided few details and did not say whether agents were actually targeted. Eileen Gonzalez, KFI News.
1: Yom Kippur, the holiest day of the Jewish year, begins at sundown today. The Day of Atonement is a time for repentance, prayer, and fasting as Jews reflect on the past year and seek reconciliation with God and others. Yom Kippur ends at sundown Monday with the sounding of the shofar. Glendale drivers who go green may soon be getting some green back.
4: Glendale Water and Power is offering a $1,500 rebate to residential customers who buy an EV through a new city program. For income-qualified customers who are enrolled in the Glendale Care Program, the rebate is up to $2,500. The program's funded by proceeds from California's low-carbon fuel standard, and rebates will be offered until funds run out. The city says customers may also be able to combine the utilities rebate with incentives offered through California's My First EV program. The federal electric vehicle tax credit of up to $7,500 officially ended a year ago. Amy King, KFI News.
1: China may be trying to keep its citizens close to home with a new set of border rules.
5: These rules could ban citizens from leaving the country if they engage in illegal activities threatening national or industrial security. The rules that took effect yesterday reflect concerns about technology exports at a time of competition with the U.S. in areas like artificial intelligence. Citizens involved in overseas criminal activities could face travel bans for up to 3 years. The rules also aim to prevent citizens from being deceived into illegal activities abroad. Deborah Mark, KFI News.
1: Let's go to a Caltrans project in Calabasas on the 101.
6: On the westbound side of the 101 Ventura Freeway, the right-hand lane is closed for guardrail repairs between Parkway Calabasas and Las Virgenes Road, and they're going to be here another couple hours or so. No delays as you make the drive to Ventura County on the West 101. In Diamond Bar, E60 just before the 71, an accident involving a big rig and a car should be cleared from the right-hand lane. Not seeing any delays on the E60 as you make the drive toward the Inland Empire. Big problem near LAX on the East 105 approaching Aviation Boulevard. It's an accident involving an overturned SUV. The two middle lanes are blocked, and as you come away from the airport, very slow on the East 105 between Pacific Coast Highway and the 405. The Angels host the Minnesota Twins this afternoon in the Halos' final home game of the regular season. So expect delays heading to Anaheim later today on the 57 North between the Orange Crush and Catella. You'll also find slowing on the surface streets leading to the Big A, especially State College Boulevard, Catella Avenue, and Gene Autry Way. With Southern California's most accurate traffic reports, I'm Mike Morris.
1: Thank you, Mike. South End weather from KFI. Partly cloudy this morning. It's going to clear up just a little bit later on today. It's going to be in the upper 70s to mid 80s in LA and OC. Upper 70s at the beaches, mid 80s in the valleys, mid 80s in the Inland Empire, and upper 60s in the high desert. Right now it is 72 in Northridge, 74 San Dimas, 73 in Brea, and 66 in San Clemente. Live from the KFI 24-hour newsroom, I'm Heather Brooker.
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0: Good morning, my friend, and welcome home. I am Dean Sharp, a.k.a. 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Today on the show, we are talking about aging in place, redesigning a house or adding to a house or converting a house for what we is now known as universal design, meaning design that applies to all ages across the spectrum of human life, including especially those of us who are growing older, and making sure that the house is still a place that is the right house for us, the house that we can stay in, the house that we can live in. We may have some calls in regards to that as well. But either way, we're going to be returning to that topic in just a bit. But it's middle hour of the show, which means it's time to go to the phones. And as I said right before the break, when it comes to your calls, any topic, anything is wide open. There's nothing off topic. There are no bad questions. You get to set the agenda. And so without any further ado, let's go to the phones. I'm going to talk to Julie. Julie tried to call yesterday but didn't get through, so she got a priority to the front of the line. Hey, Julie, welcome home.
1: Good morning, Dean. I guess I called too early because I've been waiting since 9 o'clock, so now I know for future reference.
0: Okay. Well, thank you for your resilience.
1: I am tenacious, for sure. Okay, so regarding my central air in my house, occasionally, I will smell something only in my bedroom, just that one room, and it's just occasionally. And it's not a smoky or burning smell. I don't know how to describe it, really, but I just thought I better ask, because if that's something I'm breathing that I shouldn't be breathing, then I want to find out.
0: Okay. All right. So can we is any chance we can narrow down kind of what the smell sort of is? It okay, let me run through some options for you. Is it like a stale vinegar or dirty gym sock smell?
1: That's descriptive. Let's see. I would say yes. I would say it's kind of stale, and it kind of reminds me of what my car used to smell like certain times after I'd run the air conditioner for a long time. Okay. And my dealer told me that maybe that was condensation or something.
0: Yeah, okay.
1: So how about this? To run just the fan for a long time to dry it out. But
0: Yeah. So how about this? So kind of something a little damp, or maybe standing water, like a basement smell?
1: Maybe, yeah. Okay. I just want to make sure it's not Freon, but of course I don't know what that smells like.
0: Okay, so yeah, let me. So I'm going to run through a couple of things for you and for everybody.
1: Okay.
0: To sort of do a differential diagnosis on what you're smelling through your AC system. And I'm glad that it's intermittent and occasional. Just by that description right there, I will tell you that it's nothing to worry about. But certain smells might be an indicator of certain things, right? So when the AC runs, you know, your air conditioner is it has an evaporator coil. That's the thing that gets cold, that the air blows through, and it's pulling not only heat out of the air when it's cooling your house, but it's also pulling moisture out of the air. Now, the evaporator coil, even when people are keeping up on their air filters and changing their air conditioning air filter out regularly, you know, after a certain period of time, an evaporator coil, for whatever reason, can start to get a little bit of dust or particulates stuck to it, because it gets damp when it runs, right? Because it's like it's so cold, it's like the outside of a glass of iced beverage, right? And you touch the glass on the outside and you're like, oh, it's damp on the outside. It's why we use coasters, right? Because the dampness rolls down and makes a ring on the table. So that dampness is the condensation of air in the atmosphere that's just clinging to the side of the glass because it's so cold. It's turning into liquid again from its gaseous state. And that happens in an air conditioner all the time. And so the coil gets wet, and then it drips into what we call a condensation pan, which is literally a pan underneath it that catches all of that water, that liquid. And then the pan drains off. There are at least two drains coming off that pan that go to the outside of the house. And that's why sometimes you'll see around your air conditioner, there's a little pipe coming out of the house and water's dripping out of it when the air conditioner is running in the middle of the summer. That's the condensation pan draining off that liquid from inside the house. It's not a leak. It's doing exactly what it's supposed to do. So here, a couple of things. One, dust, airborne microbes can settle on those metal coils, and then the AC goes off for a while, and they can live there in the warm attic, and they can start breeding a little bit of mold. I don't want to freak you out when I say this. Mold, mildew, bacteria. This happens on every single air conditioner, okay? I just want to be really clear about that. This is not, oh, I've got a mold problem now. But the dirtier the coils get, the more they can breed and grow there. And sometimes when we start to smell a distinct smell and it's recurring, then it's time to perhaps call an HVAC service company and say, you know what, I'm getting this kind of weird smell. I'm wondering if it isn't time for you guys to go over to the evaporator coil, whether it's upright in the hallway or up in the attic, and open it up and use that special spray, because there is a spray, a self-rinsing AC coil cleaner spray that you can spray down the coil with, and it just, you know, cleans it all up gets all that gunk off of it. And then, you know, you're back to kind of like new operation with the coil fins. So every once in a blue moon, it's not a bad idea when you're having your HVAC serviced to have the coil cleaned. And that can cause kind of the vinegary or kind of dirty gym sock kind of smell. A damp smell, like you've gone into a basement, a cold basement somewhere, kind of a mildewy smell. That can happen if not all of the moisture that's dripping into that pan is actually draining out. So in other words, we get a little puddling up in that pan. And again, in a warm attic or in a warm closet inside the house. And then, you know, just like any standing water, you can get a little bit of you know, algae growth and stuff going on. And then it, you know, kind of makes a smell. So if that's the case, then somebody takes a look at the pan just to make sure the drain lines are clear and that kind of thing. If it's a sweet or chemical smell, I mean chemical, and it's not going to last again and again and again, but that is something that reminds you of like chloroform or formaldehyde, right? That is the smell of refrigerant leaking out of the line, okay? And that, you know, that's not going to happen forever, because if you've got a refrigerant leak, the refrigerant's going to end up leaking out and not being there anymore. And you're going to notice the fact that the air conditioner just isn't doing its job anymore. So I wouldn't worry about that. It's very likely not, unless it smells really chemical, it's not refrigerant. It's likely just a little bit of dirt and dust collecting on the coil, or a little bit of damp standing water in the condensation pan underneath the air conditioner. Both could get cleared up really easily with a quick service call. And quite often,
1: can I interrupt you real quick before I forget my question?
0: Sure.
1: So what I wanted to ask was, I've only smelled the smell in my bedroom, only that one room. So these two scenarios, the evaporator coil or the condensation pan, would that just be one room?
0: Well, not necessarily.
1: Anywhere else in the house?
0: Yeah, not necessarily. But based on the way that your house is ducted, the duct lines, how the airflow is flowing out of them, it's very likely that you'll pick up that smell in an enclosed room, in one room more than other rooms, and definitely in a bedroom more than the big open space that's the family room or the kitchen area or anything like that, just because it's a more enclosed airspace. And so the faintness of that smell can build up more. It's not that it's only occurring in that one room. It's just very likely that you're detecting it in that room because of its orientation to the ducts. I really doubt that there's anything in the duct leading to your bedroom. It's always a possibility, but it's very, very rare, because it's just not likely that there's, unless you've had a major leak or anything like that in your home, then it's very unlikely that there's anything in the duct that's causing that particular odor to come into your bedroom as opposed to the other rooms. You're just probably noticing it there more.
1: So the refrigerant, if that is a leak, is that a gas or a liquid? And if it's a liquid, would I see that leaking out somewhere?
0: No, you're not going to see it. A refrigerant, that the whole point is it goes from being a gas to a liquid to a gas to a liquid, depending on where it's at in its cycle through the house. And so the refrigerant is going to escape. You can smell it faintly. It's distinct. But it flashes off, and it's very, very difficult to spot. And that's why I'm saying, unless you're smelling a really, really intense chemical smell, very, very likely not that. I think the best thing you could do at this point, Julie, is call an HVAC company and say, hey, this is the situation. I think it probably just needs a cleaning, but will you just give the whole system a check? They'll check to see if there's any refrigerant leaks too, and they'll check the pan, and they'll clean the coil, and you're probably going to be all taken care of. Julie, I'm up against a break. Thank you so much for the call. Thanks for being tenacious and hanging in there. And I hope this points you in the right direction. When we return, my friends, we will go back to the phones. We'll see you then.

0: Heather Rooker live in the KFI 24-hour newsroom. Here is the latest. President Trump says he's converting his proposed triumphal arch in Washington, D.C. into a, quote, top-grade military complex. Cal Fire says a small brush fire in Mead Valley is now 90% contained. Two people were hurt and the cause is under investigation. And a new study from Wallet Hub has named Orlando, Florida as the best city to get coffee in the U.S. I don't know if I agree with that, Wallet Hub. Southland weather from KFI. It's going to be cloudy today. Upper 70s to mid-80s in L.A. and O.C. 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We'll check the 91 when we come back.
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0: We got an accident in Long Beach on the 91.
6: It's on the 91 eastbound transition to the 710 northbound. An earlier two-vehicle collision is clearing off this connector road. Up ahead on the east 91, we have Caltrans. They have the fast track lanes closed for maintenance between the 55 freeway and Coal Canyon. This project goes until 1 p.m. East 91 through the cone zone, you are slow from Imperial Highway to Weir Canyon. Near Dodger Stadium on the 110 southbound, just past the 5, watch for a disabled vehicle is clearing from the middle lane of the roadway. With Southern California's most accurate traffic reports, I'm Mike Morris.
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0: Sports Whisper. We are back here to help you take your home to the next level. We're talking aging in place today, but right now we're at mid-show and we are going to the phones. Any topic is on the agenda when it comes to your calls. Let's talk to Jeff. Hey, Jeff. Welcome home.
1: Oh, hi, Dean. Thanks for taking my call.
0: You're very welcome. How can I help you?
1: I'd like to put a grab bar in an existing kind of guest bathroom, guest shower. It's already tiled, and, you know, I don't think it was blocked or anything along those lines. How do we do it?
0: Ah, okay. Well, then you're going to be wanting to find the studs. Because the very best grab bar situation there for you is when you're going to go from stud to stud. Like I was saying at the beginning of the program, that you get that solid wood backing. So in lieu of blocks, and you don't want to redo the shower tile, then the key is going to be finding the studs, which is can be a tricky proposal depending on how thick the tile is and all of that, because normally, if we've got, let's say, you know, a quarter to 3/8 of an inch of ceramic tile, plus some thin set on the wall, plus a half inch concrete fiberboard backer board for the tile or wonder board back there, we can be quite a ways away from the stud. And so your standard stud finder is really going to struggle because there's a lot of mass in the way. There are two ways of going about this, and I'm so glad you asked the question, because there's the very expensive way and there's the very inexpensive way. And so I'm gonna share with you both. The very expensive way is that you know go off and buy an incredibly expensive stud finder that's a deep wall penetrating stud finder. We're talking about, you know, a couple hundred bucks worth of stud finder just for this one activity. And maybe it's worth it. And maybe you want to keep one of those with you from there on out. So I'm not going to, you know, poo-poo that idea. But there's another way that's going to cost you about 10 bucks and is going to be just as effective. And I'm up against a break, Jeff, so I'm going to throw you on hold. I'm going to hold everybody in suspense. And we'll talk about it right on the other side. Everybody hang tight. We'll be right back.
2: Heather Rooker live in a KFI 24-hour newsroom. The feds have announced the arrests of three people in L.A. who worked for nonprofits meant to help the homeless. Assistant Attorney General Colin McDonald says one of those arrested is Michael Young,
3: the owner of Home at Last, a nonprofit organization that was supposed to house the homeless.
2: Prosecutors say he got more than $100 million in taxpayer money and allegedly diverted more than $12 million.

0: million of it into shell companies and real estate.
1: Young allegedly spent more than $1 million to open and operate a high-end restaurant and nightclub in Inglewood called 675 Lounge.
0: A woman arrested in South LA is accused of taking bribes to help the operator of another nonprofit who was arrested in January. Alexander Sufer was charged in a separate fraud case and has agreed to plead guilty. The president has returned early from Camp David after a security alert was issued in the Middle East.
2: Trump was scheduled to spend the weekend at the presidential retreat north of Washington, but cut his trip short and returned to the White House Saturday night. No reason was given for his early return, though it comes after the State Department issued an alert advising Americans in the region to, quote, exercise heightened vigilance and prepare for potential travel disruptions as tensions rise between Saudi Arabia and the Houthi rebels. Jim Forbes, KFI News.
0: A new NBC News poll puts President Trump's approval rating at 41% among registered voters as the November midterms get closer. The poll finds 55% believe the president's policies have hurt the economy. That's up from 48% in March. NBC reports the war in Iran has contributed to higher gas and other consumer prices. The poll also shows Democrats with a 5-point advantage among registered voters on which party they want controlling Congress. Let's go to an accident that's been cleared by LAX.
3: It was on the eastbound side of the 105 before Aviation Boulevard. An accident involving an overturned SUV has cleared from the two middle lanes. No more delays coming away from the airport on the East 105. Near Elysian Park on the 110 southbound past the 5, a disabled vehicle clearing from the middle lane. Ronald Reagan Freeway, East 118 past Glen Oaks Boulevard, a two-vehicle crash is clearing from the left-hand lane of the roadway. And in Brea, 57 southbound before Lambert Road, it's a vehicle with a flat tire taking up the left lane. With Southern California's most accurate traffic reports, I'm Mike Morris.
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0: Southland weather from KFI, partly cloudy this morning and clearing up to about the mid-80s in LA and OC. Right now it is 75 in Santa Ana, 78 in La Palma. 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

0: House Whisperer, here to transform your ordinary house into an extraordinary home. We're talking aging in place today, but right now we're in the middle hour of the show, which means you get to tell me what the show is about because we have gone to the phones. Any subject is wide open regarding your home. I've got Jeff on the line. Jeff, let me make sure he's still there. Jeff, you still with me, bud?
1: Roger that.
0: Okay, Jeff wants to add a grab bar in keeping with our topic today of aging in place to a guest shower. He's not planning on redoing the shower, though. So, you know, he got tile in there. And the question is, how do we install it? How do we install a grab bar in a shower that we are not tearing apart? And that means the best possible installation, going wood on the ends so that we get the long screws of the grab bar bite into solid wood. And that means finding the studs behind that tile wall. Now, the trouble is tile plus thin set grout plus tile backer board puts all of that surface with a lot of mass in between a good distance off of the face of the studs. So a regular old kind of consumer grade stud finder, not going to do a very good job of finding the studs. You're going to get all sorts of crazy readings and a lot of confusion from that kind of a stud finder. And I suggested before the break that there were two ways to go. One, you could pay a lot of money for a really fancy, deep penetrating stud finder. But if that's the only use that you've got for it, that's kind of a waste of cash along the lines here, because that's going to cost more than the grab bars themselves. And I suggested right before the break, for all of you to hang on, that there is an incredibly inexpensive way to do it too. And that's what I want to explain to you right now. For this solution, you need a little bit of patience, a roll of masking tape, like blue masking tape, and a ruler or a tape measure, and one item from the hardware store, a neodymium magnet, okay? A ring magnet would be preferred. Now, a ring magnet, it's a rare earth magnet, neodymium. They're at Lowe's, they're at Home Depot, they're at your local Ace. You can get them at the hardware store. You just ask them, hey, where are the rare earth magnets? And ideally, you want to get one that's shaped like a ring. It looks like a metal washer, about 3/4 of an inch in diameter, just like a metal washer. And you're going to take that magnet. It's going to set you back a whole, like, $9. You're going to take that magnet, and you're going to tie a thread or a string to it, okay? Maybe a foot or so of string. And then we're going to just kind of cruise across with your finger close to the wall. You're going to cruise across and just let that magnet dangling from your hand, you know, just cruise across the tile. So what's going to happen? Well, magnets are, in my opinion, my favorite stud finder is a magnetic stud finder, okay? And the reason is this: drywall, the tile board that has attached your tile to the studs, is done so with metal screws. And as you kind of scan up and down and left to right, nice and slow, at some point, I guarantee you, that magnet, as you are scanning along, is going to stick. It's like, boink, and it's like, it's not going to want to move forward. Now, it may not like slap itself really crazy hard to the tile, but it's going to hesitate, and your string and your hand is going to keep moving, and the magnet is not. At which point you have found the head of one of the screws that's holding the tile board onto the studs. So you found a screw, which means you just found a stud. And so what I want you to do, don't get all excited right then and there, and you tear off a little bit of masking tape and you mark it. And then I want you to go up and down in that same line. And, you know, every 8, maybe 10 inches or so, the magnet should stick again, up above and down below. By the time you've marked off 3 of these in one vertical row, you know you have found a stud. Now, you're going to use the same method to find the other studs, but it's going to get a little easier when I tell you that all of the studs in a standard home are 16 inches on center, from center to center, 16 inches. Now, that can vary at any time. Code doesn't prohibit the studs from being closer together. It does prohibit them from being further apart than 16 inches in a standard framed home. So The thing is, now with your tape measure, you measure left 16 inches and right 16 inches, and you have a instead of having to guess over the whole surface of the shower, you've got another really, really good guess of where you're likely going to find the next stud and the next row of screw heads. And you can locate every stud on behind that shower wall with this $10 magnet and a piece of string, as long as you're patient enough and just apply those techniques. And then, my friend, you've got your locations of your studs. And when it comes to that, the final test is to run a pilot hole with a drill bit, a couple inches deep of drill bit, very, very small drill bit, in through the wall, and make sure that when you drill through, you hit wood. Now, the drill bit, you want it as close as possible to where you're going to put your grab bar, okay? And the key here is that you want to drill through the grout, not the tile, because the tile will chip and, you know, make an unsightly mark. And if you're wrong for some reason, we can always do a little bit of caulking or patching of the grout line, but we can't, you know, we can't redo the surface of the tile. And that's the procedure. And very rarely, very, very rarely, if you take your time with this, are you going to get it wrong? How does that sound, Jeff?
1: It sounds pretty good. Now, what if the grout line isn't lined up with where you want the grab bar or where the stud is?
0: Yeah, that's fine. I just want you to I want you to figure out, like, here's the stud, and either up or down below it is going to be a grout line, and I'm sure your grab bar could, with the escutcheon plate that's around it, it could adjust up or down an inch on its end. And so the idea is just using the grout that's in line with the stud, okay, at that point, in order to test out the theory to make sure you're really going into wood. Or if you're super confident at that point, you know, you can just drill through the tile with a masonry, tile bit and get to the wood.
1: Okay. Okay, now these are large tiles.
0: Okay, so you don't have a lot of grout lines. So here, then you're basically going to just very carefully locate those studs. Make sure by, you know, you've got three dots going up, three or four dots going up in a line, and you're going to center those in there, and then you're going to know. You're going to know this is where your stud is at. And I guarantee you, if the screw, if the magnet clings to the screw, the screw is in the stud, and so you're going to find the stud. And so when you drill through for wherever you have to drill through, you're going to hit wood.
1: Okay.
0: Because you've got, that stud is an inch and a half wide. Your magnet is only 3/4 inch wide. So when it settles in on a screw head, you're going to be within the boundaries of the stud edges.
1: Wow. Okay. We'll give that a shot.
0: All right, Jeff. Good luck with that. $10 or a couple $300, whichever, you know, you want to do. Either way, it's going to work for you. All right, y'all. We're going to take a quick break. Then we're going to come back and go back to the phones. You're home with Dean Sharp, the House Whisperer.

0: I'm Heather Brooker, live in the KFI 24-hour newsroom. Here is the latest. Governor Newsom just signed legislation providing $7 million in new investments for LA's preparations for the upcoming 28 Olympic and Paralympic Games. Resident Evil opened with $60 million, taking over the top spot at the box office. And fans can celebrate Lisa Leslie today at the unveiling of her statue outside Crypto.com Arena. The Sparks player was a three-time recipient of the league's MVP award and led the Sparks to a championship in 2001 and 2002. Southland weather from KFI, partly cloudy this morning and clearing up. Highs will be in the mid-80s in LA and OC. 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We're going to check the PCH when we come back.
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0: We got a road closure at Huntington Beach on PCH.
2: Highway 1 right now is shut down both directions between Beach Boulevard and Warner Avenue. This because of the Surf City 10 marathon that's going on right now. That closure expected to end in about a half hour from now, but don't be surprised if it goes for much longer than 11 o'clock this morning. In Brea, some good news. 57 southbound before Lambert Road, a vehicle with a flat tire cleared from the left-hand lane. No delays leaving the Brea Canyon, but you are slow on the West 91 from the 15 to the 241 toll road. With Southern California's most accurate traffic reports, I'm Mike Morris.
3: Hey everyone, Neil and Amy here from The Morning Show with Bill Handel. And this September 25th, we're going over the edge for Union Rescue Mission. That's right, we're rappelling 25 stories down the Hilton Los Angeles Universal City to help those experiencing homelessness find safety, stability, hope, and a way home. 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

0: the House Whisper.
1: Yeah, that's an AI image there, Tina. Tina just texted me an image she saw on, is it on Facebook here or is it on Instagram? Instagram. Tiny house, perfect. Yeah. That is beautiful. We could actually take that and modify that and make it actually right. But I was just looking at the outside. You see, there's an image of the inside of the bedroom in the gable and then the inside of the kitchen in the gable and the inside of the family room. And they all have end of the gable exterior windows, but there's only two ends of the house. There's two ends of the house and there are three images with end of the house windows in them. So, yeah, that's just one of those. There's so many of those floating around, but that is a really, really great stone cottage design. And I will unashamedly steal it and tuck it away somewhere for us to utilize somehow. Okay. All right. That was just a completely personal thought going on there. And I am glad that you are with us. It's time to get back to the phones. And then after the next break, we have so many calls. I'm so sorry that, you know, we have so many calls on the board. We should just make the show an all calls show. But we're talking about aging in place today and we're sticking with it. But with that, let me get back to the phones and I want to talk to Diane. Hey, Diane, welcome home.
2: Hi, Dean. Thank you for taking my call.
1: You're very welcome. How can I help you?
2: Well, my husband is disabled and we are aging in place and we have a two-story home. We have a chairlift, so we've taken care of that, and that can be removed when we sell the house. Uh-huh. But he has been begging me for one of the walk-in tubs. He feels that that would be helpful to him. And my question is that a good idea in a home that will eventually be sold? Will we have to put it back together, you know, with the original style tub when selling the home?
1: Ah, okay.
2: So what are your thoughts on that?
1: Oh, that's a really good question. Really, really good question. Okay, I have a mixture of thoughts. So I'm gonna be very transparent and very honest with you because I have mixed feelings about them. There is nothing wrong with somebody wanting to have a bathing experience, you know, a bathtub experience, and in a disability situation, that's what walk-in tubs are all about. If bathing, as in a bathtub, is the critical experience, and I say it that way, okay, because there are some definite downsides to a walk-in tub. You just mentioned one of them, and that is, a walk-in tub, that is a tub with a door on it, is one of those fixtures that is not an invisible aging-in-place item. It is a very, very prominent aging-in-place item. And I'm not saying that there aren't some really great ones out there. I mean, there are some fantastic ones out there. But it is definitely clearly not a standard tub kind of situation. So it may have an effect on resale value of the house if a family is buying the house and aren't at a place where they would be needing it. They'd be thinking to themselves, well, we're going to have to change that out. Or you'd be thinking to yourself, maybe we have to change it out before we sell the house in order to, you know, maximize its position on the market, that kind of thing. That's a concern, all right? So that should absolutely be taken into consideration. The main thing, though, honestly, that I run into, and again, I am not one to tell your husband what he wants or needs in this situation. And at the end of the day, it is all, and if you guys are going to age out in this house, then I'm not worried about resale, quite honestly. Okay. I'm not worried about it. That's somebody else's, worry. So I'm not ever going to dictate. I just want to educate and inform. The one thing that the walk-in tub folks never tell you about is the fact that along with that walk-in tub, unless it's sitting in a big spacious bathroom out in the middle of the floor so that you're just adding the tub, which is, you know, it's a couple thousand dollars for a decent one. You're just adding the tub in the middle of the floor with a little bit of plumbing changes and so on. By the time you're all done with that, if we're not affecting tile or wall tile or anything like that, I mean, you're at least in the $4,000 to $5,000 range for what's happening to install that tub. And if it's pushed up against a wall and we're completely redoing all the wall tile and everything, then we're in a whole different price category entirely. So by the time we install a walk-in tub, we could have completely changed out a tub, an existing tub, for a walk-in shower situation. Okay. And most of the time, after I've had these conversations with our clients, they, most of them, have elected to do a zero clearance walk-in or roll-in shower scenario for a couple of reasons. One, it's not something that has to be replaced because it's now the standard for homes. It won't have to be changed out for resale because it's the thing that everybody wants these days. Everybody wants them. Two, the thing with the door on the walk-in tub is that the door swings inward, which means, and this is the thing, you got to get in the tub when there's no water in the tub. You have to sit in the tub naked while there's no water in the tub, and you have to be a part of the tub filling up, which takes a few minutes that you're sitting there cold and naked in the tub waiting for it to fill up. Then you can have a glorious tub experience, but afterwards you can't open the door until you sit in the tub now wet and cold and naked until all of the water drains out of the tub, because that's the only time that you can actually open the door to get back out. And when people really think about that process, most of them think, ooh, I don't know if that is the most comfortable experience. Whereas a roll-in shower situation where you can have a shower seat or a roll-in walker or even a wheelchair kind of situation that is designed to be in a wet area, you just roll in, you turn on the water, you got handheld sprayers, you've got the shower head, all this control. Let's talk about it a little bit more on the other side of the break, because this dovetails perfectly into our aging in place conversation. Diane, you hang on. Everybody else, hang on. You're home with Dean Sharp, the House Whisperer.
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3: Drone launch. I'm Heather Brooker, live from the KFI 24-hour newsroom. Russian officials say Ukraine launched more than 1,000 drones at Russia today, including hundreds targeting Moscow. Moscow's mayor called it the largest drone attack on the capital, saying two people were killed and 20 others hurt. Ukrainian President Vladimir Zelensky says the strikes targeted oil and logistics facilities in an effort to put economic pressure on Russia. Russia's military says its forces shot down more than 1,100 drones across Russia and Crimea. President Trump is still dismissing growing concern over artificial intelligence, although he's now proposing some government monitors. ABC's Olivia Rubin says Trump overnight flat-out rejected calls to regulate AI, rebuffing industry leaders.
4: Trump calling those warnings a hoax, saying he won't stifle the growth of an industry he sees as a key part of the U.S. economy. Now Trump saying he's going to create an AI force and appoint an AI czar.
3: He has not announced who will serve as the AI czar or provide details about how the new AI force would operate. Reporters from CNN, MS Now, and Politico are no longer allowed inside the White House after President Trump banned the three outlets over coverage he calls, quote, fake news. The news organizations say their press credentials were deactivated yesterday and have raised First Amendment objections to the ban. House Majority Leader Steve Scalise tells ABC News he doesn't know why the president imposed the restrictions, but says he's never seen Trump turn a question down from anybody.
5: Most of the time it goes over a half hour, almost an hour long, where he takes questions from everybody. And some of them are very hostile questions. And the president sits there and takes them, answers them all.
3: The White House says the outlets can still cover the president, but will not have access to the White House complex. Here at home, the Chino Valley School District has lost in court over parent notifications.
6: A Superior Court judge has kept a ban on a district policy that required school staff to tell parents if a child wanted to use a different gender. The school board president says staff will continue to notify parents because they changed the policy to remove any mention of gender. The judge says the policy is unconstitutional because it targets a specific group of students. The judge says parents always have the right to ask about their kids, which then triggers the obligation for schools to respond. Michael Crozier, KFI News.
3: A consumer finance trend of the COVID era is showing signs of coming back. Car buyers who paid $2,000 or more over sticker price during supply shortages between 2020 and 2022 are now going to dealerships to trade in, and many are carrying $8,000 to $10,000 in negative equity. AutoPay Plus CEO Bobby Steinberg tells KFI that goes for about a third of the cars being traded in.
7: Compared to pre-COVID era buyers, there's about 30% more negative equity for those people that are coming back. So you're looking, you know, somewhere in a lot of cases with around $6,000 to $8,000 that the car's underwater.
3: Steinberg says because auto financing cycles run roughly 6 to 7 years, he expects the number of underwater trade-ins to keep climbing over the next couple of years as more pandemic-era buyers reach the point where they want or need a new car. We had a Caltrans project near Corona on the 15.
8: On the northbound side of the 15, the fast-track lanes are shut down for maintenance between Cahuilla Road and Magnolia Avenue. This project goes until 2 o'clock this afternoon. We're seeing delays through the cone zone on the north 15 between Temescal Canyon Road and Magnolia. 91 eastbound transition to the 710 northbound. An earlier two-vehicle collision cleared off this connector road, so that problem is gone. Another problem that's disappeared, it's near Dodger Stadium. 110 southbound past the 5. Disabled vehicle cleared from the middle lane of the roadway, but the south 110, you're stop and go from the 5 down to Slauson Avenue. Ronald Reagan Freeway, east 118 past Glen Oaks Boulevard, a two-vehicle collision cleared from the left-hand lane of the roadway. The Chargers host the Raiders this afternoon at SoFi Stadium. Kickoffs at 1:05, so expect delays both directions of the 405 at Manchester, as well as on the surface streets leading to SoFi, including Century Boulevard, Stadium Drive, Crenshaw Boulevard, and Prairie Avenue. And of course, you can hear today's game right here on KFI. With Southern California's most accurate traffic reports, I'm Mike Morris.
3: Thank you, Mike. Southland weather from KFI. Partly cloudy. It's going to clear up just a tad bit later on today. Upper 70s to about the mid-80s across LA and OC. Upper 70s at the beaches. Mid-80s across the valleys and mid-80s to about 85 in the Inland Empire and the upper 60s to low 70s in the high desert. Right now, 77 Glendale, 80 Calabasas, 74 Costa Mesa, and 81 in Anaheim. 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

0: we're back. I am Dean Sharp, a.k.a. 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Today on the show, we're talking about aging in place, which is a special kind of design challenge, because what we're really doing is we're taking definition of dream home and we're extending it into a home that isn't just beautiful, aesthetically beautiful in every way, custom made for you, but also custom made for you in the sense that it can last the test of time as you age within your home. Aging in place is a unique design challenge, but one that can be, with enough creativity and effort, achieved. We've yet to find a home that we haven't been able to age in place appropriate to the lifestyle and the aesthetics of the people who live within it. So I want to get back to that topic, but I've got a carryover from our caller section here. I was talking to Diane, and it's such a relevant question that I want to finish up my conversation with Diane before we return to our main subject, because her husband has a disability. They have a two-story house. They have a stair lift, a chair lift on the staircase. So the upstairs-downstairs issue has been resolved. But her husband has really wanted a walk-in tub to bathe in because it would just be easier for him. And I was suggesting that there are pros and cons to it. I'm trying to give Diane a very, very honest answer. Diane, you still with me?
1: Yes, I am.
0: Okay. So I had mentioned that, you know, the cost of installing a walk-in tub can very easily become equivalent to the cost of a walk-in shower situation. The walk-in tub, definitely something that maybe in the long run, as far as resale is concerned, is not going to be at the top of a lot of buyers' priority list. It may be something that you'd want to change out, or that somebody would want to change out. Now, if you're aging in place and you're just planning on, I mean, this is your forever home, you know, that's also a concern that somebody else's concern and not necessarily yours. Maybe you're being sensitive to the kids or whoever gets the house, or maybe you guys are planning on not being in there forever. So that's a concern. It's just something to think about. My main issues, as I mentioned before, is that the actual comfort experience of the walk-in tub is rarely dealt with, you know, fully transparently by walk-in tub proponents, because the fact that the door swings in means you got to get into the tub naked and sit there in an empty tub naked while it fills. You got to wait for that to happen. It's going to take, you know, a few minutes for it to fill. And then afterwards, now you're wet and you're sitting there and you got to wait for it to drain out before you can get back out. And when people start to think about that, they're like, ooh, maybe this is not going to be the panacea that I thought it would be at first. Whereas if you're in a shower seat with rollers, you could and have a walk-in shower, you can simply roll into the shower, remain seated, have hand sprayers, wall spray jets, the shower head, complete control. You're not using 80 gallons of hot water every time you bathe, so you're saving money there. And you know, you're instantly warm as soon as the shower head turns on, and you instantly get to get out and dry off once the shower is finished. Now, all of that being said, at the end of the day, it's really up to you. It's really up to your husband what kind of experience he wants to have. If he really wants that sitting in a spa kind of bathing experience, nothing's going to get that done except a walk-in tub. But I just want to be really clear on what the pros and cons are. Does that make sense?
1: Yes, that makes a lot of sense. Currently, he has a transfer chair. And what are your thoughts about that?
0: Well, I think
1: transfer bench.
0: A transfer bench. You mean into the existing tub?
1: Yes.
0: Okay.
1: So well, he again, sits and he showers, but he does have that. So that helps him get into the shower comfortably.
0: Mm-hmm.
1: And
0: so yeah, what is it about the walk-in tub? Yeah, what is it about the walk-in tub that he's longing for that the shower isn't getting done for him? Is it just the ease of it all, or because he'd still be getting up and transferring into the tub because he can't take, you know, the chair in there?
1: I think what he likes is the thought of the jets you know, massaging him when he's in the tub.
0: That,
1: as
0: and
1: opposed
0: of course,
1: to a shower.
0: Yeah, and that makes, yeah, that's entirely a justifiable thing. So maybe one of the things that just, you know, before I give up on the shower, that I can also say is the cost of redoing that shower and putting massage sprayers in the shower wall is, again, now it's not submersing in hot water with the circulation of the water, but there are, you know, massaging jets that spray sidewall sprayers that can be placed in a shower wall as well. I think it's just, again, I'm not going to tell you that there's a right way and a wrong way to do it, because there's a market for these walk-in tubs and a lot of people want them. I just want to make sure, it's my job to make sure that you have all of the facts going into it so you make the right decision for you. And I'm not one of those designers who's like, no, you don't do that. Not at all. No. You know, who am I to tell anybody the experience they want to have in their bathroom? It's my job to listen really carefully and just to make sure that you've got all the facts along the way. I'm simply saying at the end of the day, the cost of that tub plus all of the other modifications, plumbing, electrical, tile work, you could create a walk-in shower without a dam, just that much easier, that would not require any alterations for resale. You're probably exactly in the same cost ballpark, but at the end of the day, it's got to be something that he's comfortable with and actually wants. I will tell you this. Let's say he absolutely wants the walk-in tub. The one thing that could be the saving grace that I will tell you that you need to talk to the plumber about is this. You want a 3/4-inch hot water line coming into that tub. All of the standard water lines in your home are half-inch diameter water lines, okay? The hot and the cold. But anytime, it's not just about walk-in tubs. Anytime we install a big soaker tub or a big jacuzzi kind of tub, a big luxury spa tub in a bathroom that holds a lot of water like these walk-ins do, I always make sure that we install a 3/4-inch hot water line, because that tub, that 3/4-inch hot water line, carrying twice as much water into the tub, which means it fills up twice as fast, which means that uncomfortable, awkward time waiting for the tub to fill up is cut in half. And also, the hot water, if it takes 5 minutes for a tub to fill up with hot water has cooled off while it's filling. And so the 3/4-inch line makes a huge difference in keeping the water hot and filling up the tub faster. So there's my balanced advice and some tips for both directions, Diane.
1: Well, thank you. Now, how would you install the 3/4-inch line in an existing home that the majority of them are at the half inch? Where would install that 3/4-inch?
0: So there's going to be there's likely a 3/4-inch line already running in your home that the other lines are branching off of. And so it's just a little extra effort for the plumber to get all the way back to one of those 3/4-inch trunk lines and run a 3/4-inch line to it back into the bathroom. And if it's upstairs, which I assume it is, then running a pipe through the attic and getting down into where the tub needs to be, it's probably not going to be that big of a deal. There is an additional expense for that. It's going to be a little tricky at a couple of points, but generally speaking, it's something that's entirely doable. It's just such an important add if we want to make that tub experience that much better. Diane, I'm up against a break. Thanks for hanging on through the last break. And I just wanted to give as much attention to that as possible. And everybody gets to hear what I was already going to mention about walk-in tubs later in the show. So we just moved it up and hopefully given you guys some things to think about. Bless you guys. And let me know. Let me know what he ends up deciding. All right, y'all. When we come back to Aging in Place, your home with Dean Sharp, the House Whisperer.
2: I'm Heather Brooker, live in the KFI 24-hour newsroom. Here is the latest. California public health officials are warning about possible measles exposures across multiple counties as an infected passenger traveled across the county on trains and buses. CNN, MS Now, and Politico have all issued statements standing by their reporters, condemning the president's move to ban their outlets from the White House and vowing to fight it. The U.S. says it killed 4 people in an airstrike on a drug boat in the Caribbean. We are going to check on the 60 when we come back.
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2: We got a disabled vehicle in Montebello.
5: On the westbound side of the 60, right at Paramount Boulevard, it's a vehicle with a flat tire, and that vehicle's blocking the pass lanes, and you do have a backup starting right around Rosemead Boulevard on the West Pomona Freeway. Speaking of backup traffic, we have a Caltrans project that's causing slowing on the West 101. The right-hand lane shut down for guardrail repairs between Parkway Calabasas and Las Virgenes Road, and this project goes another hour or so. And you're slow through the Gone Zone on the West 101 from Topanga Canyon to Parkway Calabasas. With Southern California's most accurate traffic reports, I'm Mike Morris.
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0: So I zipped it down just a smidge. Okay, geez. Come on. Let's move on. Grow up. All right. So aging in place. Aging in place is about having situations where you forget that you have not zipped, I guess. Let's talk about the entrance into your home. This has got to be one of the biggest design challenges, honestly. Entry steps into a house. Very, very few homes do not are without entry steps, and rightly so. Okay, it's good that a house is up above the landscape around it to a certain degree. Especially, you know, we've been talking about the rainy season coming in and all of that kind of stuff. And you know, some of the calls that I took yesterday on the All Calls Saturday show were related to my house is sitting right level with all the ground around me. I'm scared to death of what's going to happen with the El Nino rains this year. I get that, right? So most home elevations are raised up above the landscape around them. But that makes steps up onto the front porch, usually at least one or two, okay? Usually, not often more than three in a typical home, but, you know, there can be. And a typical step is about 6 inches high, the risers, the height of each step. And so you got two or three, let's say you can have 12 to 18 inches of rise up onto your, the main level stepping into your house. So how do you deal with that? Okay. And then there's the issue of the actual porch itself being a couple inches below the level of the interior of the house, which is also code, by the way. It to have a hard surface material out there that holds water. It needs to be 2 inches below the interior elevation of the house, the floor inside the house. So that's an issue as well. So how do we create a ramp situation without really messing with the aesthetic of the outside of the house? This is perhaps, I think, the most challenging from a design perspective. And I will simply tell you this. Get a designer involved. If you want to solve that problem, we've yet to not solve it in a way that works attractively and also ways of dealing with it so that it's not an issue of resale of the house. You're like, oh, look, that's a disability house. Okay. Doesn't have to be that way. And here are a couple of thoughts along the lines of how to deal with this. First of all, The easiest, perhaps, way of dealing with this is to just avoid the front door anyway as a problem, okay? Because most houses have at least two or three points of entry into them. There may be a side yard entry door, a side yard in the garage entry door, side yard in the back entry door, and so on. Those long side yards that nobody sees that are there, these are ideal for creating long ramps. And by the way, what is the actual ramp need? I will tell you. The American Disabilities Act specify a 1-to-12 ratio. 1-to-12 ratio, and that's in inches. So basically, for every inch of rise that we need to overcome, we need a foot of ramp. Okay? For every inch of rise, we need a foot of ramp. Let's talk about it a little bit more on the other side of the break. Your home with Dean Sharp, The House Whisperer.
1: I'm Heather Brooker, live in the KFI 24-hour newsroom. Malibu officials are warning beachgoers about hazardous conditions at Point Dume State Beach because of severe erosion. The city says concrete, steel, and pilings are exposed in the sand and water, while steep sand cliffs have left little room to walk except at low tide. The beach remains open, but officials are urging people to stay away from exposed structures and debris. The road into Point Dume State Beach parking lot remains closed. Doctors at Cedars-Sinai Medical Center in L.A. have performed the hospital's first kidney and liver transplants between patients who were both HIV positive.
2: The patient who got the first HIV positive donor kidney had been on the wait list for more than 2 years and was not expected to receive an organ offer in the near future. Once listed on the HIV positive organ list, that patient received an organ offer in less than a week. More than a decade ago, federal law prohibited organs from donors with HIV from being transplanted into any patient, including those who were also HIV positive. Deborah Mark, KFI News.

0: news.
1: Fellow comedians are sending messages of support to Carrot Top after his reported hospitalization in Las Vegas. TMZ reports the comedian, whose real name is Scott Thompson, was hospitalized Friday after an attempted suicide. TMZ is also reporting Thompson's attorney says the comedian had faced extortion attempts involving a sexually explicit recording in the weeks before the hospitalization. Dane Cook, Brad Garrett, and Jeff Ross are among the comics publicly wishing him well. Governor Newsom has signed a measure that could help keep some film and TV jobs in California.
2: The new program offers tax credits of up to 50% for post-production work, including editing, sound, music, and visual effects. Unlike the state's existing program, productions will not have to film in California to qualify. The $10 million program takes effect on January 1st. California also recently expanded its film and TV tax credit program from $330 million to $750 million through June 30th, 2030. Eileen Gonzalez, KFI News.
1: We got a Caltrans project in Long Beach on the 710.
3: At the Long Beach Freeway, southbound side of the 710, the left-hand lane is closed for a bridge demolition project between Pacific Coast Highway and Pico Avenue. And this project goes until early tomorrow. Expect reduced speeds as you make the drive to downtown Long Beach on the South 710. 60 westbound at Paramount Boulevard, a vehicle with a flat tire has cleared from the fast lanes, but you're still backed up to Rosemead Boulevard. 170 northbound, that's the Hollywood Freeway, past Sherman Way. You have chunks of concrete in the carpool lane. With Southern California's most accurate traffic reports, I'm Mike Moore.
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1: Southland weather from KFI. It's still a little bit cloudy out there, but it is going to clear up just a tad bit later on today. Upper 70s to mid 80s in LA and Orange County. Upper 70s at the beaches. Right now, 72 in Newport Beach, 85 in Rancho Cucamonga. Live from the KFI 24-Hour Newsroom, I'm Heather Brooker.
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1: the House Whisperer, here to transform your ordinary house into something truly extraordinary. Today, our goal, aging in place without being obvious about it. The invisible universal design principles being applied to any and every house so that this becomes a house that you can stay in. We're just scratching the surface today, so I had no myths. That's why, no illusions at the beginning of the show, which is why I told you we're only going to be able to, you know, just barely dip our toe into this. But these are nevertheless important things, every one of these topics as we move along, because it's a huge, huge subject. Before the break, we were talking about the entry, right? Getting up into the house. And so I'm just going to re-emphasize this. When it comes to this and doing this the right way, get design help, okay? Get design help. Get the most creative thinking involved in how to achieve this for your specific situation. Just general rules of thumb. Number one, the ramp that is needed to get from wherever you are up into the house. American Disabilities Act has specified for the comfort of it not being too steep of a ramp that's easy to handle is a 1-inch to 12-inch ratio. That means 1 inch of vertical height change needs 1 foot length horizontally of ramp to achieve it. Okay, so if a tiny little 1 foot long ramp would go from 0 to 1 inch high. That's the pitch of the ramp that's recommended by ADA. That means if you got 3 steps coming up to your front porch, and they're all 6 inches, that's 18 inches of rise, which means we're going to need 18 feet of ramp. Okay. And how do you hide or integrate 18 feet of ramp decoratively into a design without it screaming disability situation here? Well, it can be done. One thing to do is ignore the front stoop altogether and go in through, have that access set up through another door, side yard, rear door, so that you're not having to, you know, rework everything. But some homes and some access points got to go in through the front door. And so for that, it gets a little trickier. One of the ways that you can do it is think opposite. If you can't, bring Muhammad to the mountain, as they say, you bring the mountain to Muhammad. Raise the landscape up. Most yards, by the way, are too flat and boring anyway. They should have some contours in the third dimension, some moguls, some ups and some downs in them. So the idea of raising up the landscape so that a nice, beautiful, circuitous path from the sidewalk in or from the driveway over can be accommodated, and you can get that kind of rampy, smooth pathway sometimes by simply, let's raise the landscape up. Let's build up the yard in that area. Sometimes you can do it with some small retaining walls and with planters alongside. Sometimes you can hide the ramp altogether with planting in front of it if it moves along the house from the driveway. You just got to get really creative in our thinking here. And most of the time, there's a way to overcome it. All right, we've gotten inside the house now. One of the main issues about negotiating in and through your house has got to be hallways and doorways. Now, if it's a new build or a major remodel, that's the only way I'm going to say to you, practically speaking, think about maybe widening the hallway. All right. But widening the hallway, otherwise it compromises rooms. It's super expensive. It's just a lot. It's a lot. Okay. If it needs to be done, it needs to be done. Otherwise, usually widening the doors into rooms is the most ideal and far less expensive option. Now, that's replacing doors, to which most homeowners, I would say, you're listening to me right now, you probably, if you're living in a tract home, probably need your doors replaced anyway, because you got those hollow core doors on all of the rooms of your house, which, as far as sound privacy is concerned, might as well just be a sheet tacked up over the doorway. I'm a huge believer in solid core interior doors. And so if we're going to plan on changing out the doors anyway, here's a little framing secret from the old framer to tell you how doorways are built in the framing. If you think about widening doors, you're like, oh, I don't want to tear up all the wall. And okay, every doorway has at least 3 more inches in it that it can give you in width as it stands. And that's because the header, the structural part over the door, is running to the king studs. Those are the studs that the header is nailed into that go all the way to the floor. And then underneath that header are two what we call trimmers. Trimmers are two other pieces of 2x material that are up underneath. They're each 1.5 inches wide. And they're, you know, they're a support for the header. Now, there are clips and hanger brackets these days that can replace what the job that the trimmers are doing. So we could pull the trimmers out, not replace the header, pull the trimmers out. And guess what? That gives us 3 extra inches of space. So a 30-inch wide door can become a 33. A 32-inch wide door can become almost a 36-inch wide door. And, you know, when it comes to walkers, wheelchairs, yes, they're narrower than that. Okay. Most of them are between 24 and 27 inches wide, but you got hands on the outside of those wheels and knuckles. And that's why, you know, generally speaking, a 32-inch wide door is our minimum requirement for a navigable door with a walker or a wheelchair. Ideally, 36. And you're like, well, 36 sounds like overkill, Dean. It's not, because 36 is the width of the space in between edge of jamb to edge of jamb. But when you open a door with a standard hinge, now at 90 degrees, that door itself, which is 1.375 inches wide, is sticking into the opening. Just think about that. You swing the door open, the door is still sticking in 1.375 inches. So whatever the width of your jamb is, you got to subtract 1.5 inches from that, because that's the real opening of the doorway, because the door is encroaching still in that opening. That's why we want to go as wide as possible. All right. Last item that I have time to harp on today and to point out is lighting. Now, you know, I have somehow gained a reputation, because I hear it all the time from clients that we end up talking to, or consults that we do. We know how you hate recessed lighting. I don't hate recessed lighting. I just hate recessed lighting that's inappropriately used and unartfully designed. Recessed lighting should be indirect. It should not be just lighting up floor space everywhere. And especially in terms of aging in place, here's where really good lighting design comes into play. Because recessed can lighting, although it seems like very utilitarian, one of the things that is most difficult to navigate in an aging situation is glare. I don't want a ceiling full of lights that cause glare, or a hallway full of recessed lights that cause glare in the eyes, because older eyes have trouble focusing and dealing with those heavy contrasts. Wonderful lighting for a home in aging in place means throwing as much soft, indirect, non-glaring light down onto the floor areas as possible, and not eliminating shadows. We're not trying to blow out every bit of darkness in a room, just the opposite. We're trying to create a well-lit room with lots of shadowing in it, so that, not darkness, but shadowing, so that we create depth perception. Because a completely blown out room, we lose our sense of depth and spaciousness in it. And being able to gauge the fact that, oh, the chair is a few feet away, instead of just, I have no idea, everything all looks at the same depth to me. This is where really wise recessed lighting goes. And if you're having a kitchen remodel done, I will throw this in as a bonus. Absolutely, without question, have the electricians, as the new cabinets go in, put LED strip lighting down on the bottom of the cabinets near the floor, in the upper part of that little kick area for your foot, the foot kick, okay, the toe kick area. Indirect LED strip lighting down there on a separate switch or dimmer. I tell you, you will love it. It is this soft, beautiful light that lights up the edge of the floor of the kitchen. It is so efficient and so effective in trying to gauge where the floor is and what's on the floor and so on and so forth. There are so many tricks to talk about, and we don't have time to do it. I just wanted to hit the biggies as we went. All right, let's take a break. When we come back, we'll wrap this up. I've got some closing thoughts for you, and then I will release you onto your day. But don't go anywhere. We've got one more segment to hit, and we'll do it right after this. You're home with Dean Sharp, The House Whisperer.

0: I'm Heather Brooker, live in the KFI 24-hour newsroom. Here's the latest. Governor Newsom just signed legislation providing $7 million in new investments for LA's preparations for the upcoming 28 Olympics. And Resident Evil topped the weekend box office, knocking Spider-Man out of the top spot with $60 million. We are going to check on the 405 when we come back.
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0: We got an accident in Carson on the 405.
2: It's on the northbound side of the 405 at Avalon Boulevard. It's a solo crash clearing from the slow lane. You have reduced speeds approaching the accident scene on the North 405. Downtown LA, 110 northbound before Wilshire. It's a stalled car taking up one of the left lanes. Not very far from there, the Dodgers host the Giants a little later today at the Ravine. Expect heavier than usual delays on the freeways and surface streets leading to Dodger Stadium, including Stadium Way, Vince Scully Avenue, and Academy Road. The blue is going for the series sweep. With Southern California's most accurate traffic reports, I'm Mike Morris.
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Sharp, the house whisperer, here to help you take your home to the next level. We've been talking aging in place today, and here we are at the end of another 3 hours spent together. Yes, we've just scratched the surface, but I hope through the combination of the topics that I've been covering and our calls that you've got some new inspiration, some new energizing motivation to consider aging in place as one of those fundamental design issues to add to your home. It's something that we all have to face eventually. One last thing I'm just going to throw at you. One last thing that you won't hear in most aging in place conversations, because so much of it is about, you know, the grab bars and this and that. One of the most useful aging in place design strategies for our generation, no doubt, is planning for in-home fitness. Yeah. At the end of the day, the better that you're feeling, the stronger you are, the better your balance. No amount of home prep or bumpers or widened doors or no steps can beat the effectiveness of an extendedly healthy you. And so that's something that I would say for those of you who are considering, like, well, you know, a lot of this is a little bit in the distance for us. What should we start with? I would start with making sure that your exercise routine and regimens are in place first, and then add the other things layer by layer as you go along. So that spare bedroom that the kids haven't boomeranged back into yet, a spare bedroom that holds the treadmill or the rower or the stationary bike or the infrared sauna. I mean, there are a slew of things that are available to you now to take you from where you are right now and actually take you further along, because it's a healthy you at the end of the day that's going to do better than any set of house preparation can do. Okay. Now, I'm not saying that the other stuff isn't necessary. Of course it is. But I don't want to leave off this all important thing. And that is, do your best to fend it off to begin with. Okay. Eventually, you know, time comes for us all. Understood. But do your best to push it off. The whole idea these days, you know, with the situation that we find ourselves in, it's a unique place in life where lifespan has been extended by medicines, but not necessarily health span or vibrancy. And so that, to a certain degree, in everybody's life is to a certain degree within their own hands. And so don't forget the fitness aspect either as we go along. All right, I'm going to leave you with this thought today. We've spent the last 100 years adding years to life. Now the work is adding life to those years, right? In the great theater of life, your house is a stage. That's what I do for a living, right? It's arguably the most important stage in your life. But the stage is not the play, right? And I want to be clear. Today, we've talked about the stage, right? A step-free entry, wider doorways, good lighting, walk-in showers. Do all of it. Do it early while it's a choice and not an emergency. Because a well-prepared house is a gift that you give to your future self. But be under no illusions. The house is the stage. It's not the play. A walk-in shower doesn't make a morning worth getting up for. The reason to stay in your home is everything that happens inside it. It's the coffee in the chair by the window. It's the table that has room for one more person to be with you. It's the workshop and the time you spend in it. It's the garden that you still talk to. We are living longer than any generation before us, and nobody handed us a map for it. And that's because there is no map. These are uncharted waters, to which I say, good. Isn't it about time for a new adventure? We'd all love to retire from the daily grind. That's fair. But there's one thing we can never afford to retire from. Wonder. Want to feel young again? Put wonder back in your life. Learn new things. Think new thoughts. Become a novice at something. That's the very definition of youth, except, you know, when you were really actually young, you were too young and too much of an idiot to appreciate it.
But sailing into uncharted waters with some experience under your belt and maybe even a little bit of wisdom, that's an adventure worth having. You've heard that youth is wasted on the young. Well, I got a new one for you, and you can quote me on it. It's just as true. By and large, age is wasted on the old. Nobody handed us a map for it, so draw your own. What do you want these years to hold? Who do you want to be at the table with? What are you still curious about? What haven't you made or learned or let go of or finally said out loud? Get more wonder into your life. There's plenty of it to go around because, you know, of all the things there are to know and do and be at 80, you've barely put a dent in them. So no excuses. Stay curious about the light in your kitchen at 4 in the afternoon. Stay amazed by a tomato that you grew for yourself, by a song that you've heard 1,000 times, by a stranger's story. A house can be made safe with lumber and lighting and hardware, but a life stays young because you keep looking at it like it's brand new. So build your stage and then make your debut. Never retire from wonder. Use it to keep building yourself a beautiful life. Everybody, enjoy the rest of this beautiful weekend. We'll see you right back here next week.

0: I'm Heather Brooker, live in the KFI 24-hour newsroom. President Trump says his proposed triumphal arch near Washington will also serve as a military complex. The president posted online that the 250-foot structure would store and deploy drones, provide positions for snipers, and hold ammunition. Trump says the changes came at the request of the military and for national security purposes. The Pentagon says it has no information beyond the president's statement. The arch has received preliminary approval, but still needs final approval from a federal planning commission. California is putting more money into L.A., getting ready for the 2028 Olympics. Governor Newsom just signed legislation providing another $7 million for preparation, on top of $97 million approved earlier this summer. Southland weather from KFI, partly cloudy today. It's in the upper 70s to low 80s in metro L.A. and O.C. Low 70s at the beaches, upper 80s in the valleys. It's going to be in the low 80s in the Inland Empire and upper 70s in the high desert. Right now, 74 in Sylmar, 70 in Downey, 74 Brea, and 70 in Laguna Hills. I'm Heather Brooker. Now your Los Angeles Chargers take on the Las Vegas Raiders with kickoff at 105. Here's your Chargers pregame show with Isaac Lohenkron.
1: Yeah, you got Justin Herbert, who can stand at the 10-yard line in any part of the field, right?
2: 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Is it too

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1: 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And intercepted.
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1: Today at SoFi Stadium, for the 67th year and the 134th time, it's the Chargers and the Raiders. I'm Isaac Lowenkron. Last Sunday, what we expected to be an opening day party was crashed as the Arizona Cardinals, a 3-14 club a season ago, knocked off the Chargers 26-14. And while it was the NFL's biggest week one upset in 8 years, it was anything but a fluke as the Cardinals outplayed the Chargers in all three phases, including even blocking a Chargers punt to set up a touchdown. It was a huge downer for everyone, including new offensive coordinator Mike McDaniel.
2: You have a lot of visions over coming to a new team and working on something for months. And the vision never looked like that. So that's the beautiful thing about football. Like life, time spent forecasting and visualizing things going a certain way. The world, the league, no one cares about that. You have to execute in all levels, coaching and playing. And so it was a case of humble pie.
1: The Chargers fans have no fear because veteran safety Tony Jefferson is here.
3: The sky may be falling outside, so I hear, but inside this building, the confidence is still high. We know who we are. We understand that what we did last week wasn't up to our standard, and we're just trying to chase that this week. So spirits are high, confidence is high. We're ready to go out. We got a division opponent, and we couldn't be more excited to go back at home. We're back at home in front of our fans and put on a good show.
1: We'll hear more from Tony a little later on. Good news for the Chargers. Receiver Ladd McConkey, who had to leave the Arizona game with a rib injury, is active today. Now, just like the Cardinals, the Raiders were 3-14 a year ago. They've got a new head coach and former Seahawks offensive coordinator Clint Kubiak. And also, just like the Cardinals, they opened their season with a win, beating Miami 27-13, despite the absence of two-time Pro Bowl tight end Brock Bowers, who will once again be out today, recovering from knee surgery 11 days ago. Coming up next, we're going to take you right down on the field at SoFi Stadium, where Shannon Farron is standing by to set the scene. This is Countdown to Kickoff, presented by Morongo Casino Resort and Spa on the LA Chargers Football Network.
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1: The home of your Bolts. Yeah! 1 hour to go on our Morongo Casino Resort and Spa. Countdown to kickoff. It's the Chargers and the Raiders at SoFi Stadium. And standing by down on the field in the middle of it all, Shannon Farron. Good afternoon, Shannon.
9: Good afternoon, Isaac. Jim Harbaugh just came out of the locker room here. He's warming up playing catch. I got to tell you, last week he was all smiles and giggles. Well, maybe not giggles, but all smiles. Today he is focused. He looks extremely pissed off and very locked in. And that has been kind of the mood around the facility, I'm told, this week. As Harbaugh said, it was a bunch of fighters hard at work grinding to make it better. Here's a better way he put what happened on this field last week. Self-inflicted execution. It was sloppy. Isaac, you went through some of it. Let's just get it out of the way. 7 penalties for 64 yards, 6 on offense. The defense allowed 400 yards of offense, at least 23 first downs. Communication was one of the things Coach Harbaugh said he wanted to improve on defense at the half. And that was a message that carried throughout the facility, throughout the practice field, all week long. Getting that communication down, not trying to do too much. Derwin James said, if you don't come ready to play, this is what happens in the National Football League. It doesn't matter who you are playing. They were hurried just 6 times, the Arizona Cardinals, where Jacoby Brissett got that ball out quick, averaging 2.54 seconds on that release. But as Jim Harbaugh said, the biggest jump a player can make in a season is from week 1 to week 2. And we've seen that. We've heard that before in seasons past. And he said this season is no different. To that end, offensive coordinator Mike McDaniel, as you mentioned, you played the sound. He said, listen, I thought about this for a long time coming to L.A. I had 500 tweaks I wanted to make to this offense. I couldn't wait to start working with Justin Herbert, and that was never my vision. What we saw last week was not my vision. He went on to say, it has been my favorite week of my employment here, Isaac. He said, because I know through my experience in this league, do not measure anything beyond how a group of people handles adversity in the NFL, because he said, it's not if, it's when. And the Chargers got to look at that this week. They got to look at that adversity early. Everyone had expectations going into last week. They were through the roof of SoFi Stadium here, and now everyone's kind of gotten brought back down to reality. What is that reality? How good are we? That's been the question. You know, every team going into week one, every team is in their respective facilities. They're hearing how great they are. They're hearing how wonderful they're going to be. And then you don't know what it's going to be like until you get out there. And that's kind of been the mood at the facility. It's been, oh my gosh, how did we let that happen? How can we make sure that doesn't happen? What do we need to clean up? Well, it was pretty obvious on tape. There was a lot to clean up. And in terms of the Raiders bringing an extra buzz, an extra charge here, these are young teams. They are not entrenched in the hatred for the Raiders that we are all entrenched in. I was talking to Nick Hardwick before the game, and he remembers his record against the Raiders. I think he said they were 18-4. I mean, they take great pride in it. And luckily, there are enough people listening to this broadcast, headed to this game, in these stands already, standing up, that know the hatred of the Raiders, that don't go to that sanitized stadium out in Vegas, that remember the hell that was the Coliseum and the history that these two teams have. And it is alive and well. People getting here early, and you love to see it too. You love to see a Raider fan walking down Crenshaw with a Charger fan. Saw that on my way here. It's just part of sports in LA, and there's no better place for it than on a random Sunday afternoon in September, Isaac.
1: Oh, indeed, and very well said. Allegiant Stadium certainly sanitized compared to, as you indicated, their previous home stadium, the Oakland Coliseum, which at the very end was most certainly not sanitized. 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Straight ahead, a trip to the broadcast booth at SoFi Stadium, where Matt Money Smith and Daniel Jeremiah will share their thoughts on the impending matchup against the Raiders. This is Countdown to Kickoff, presented by Morongo Casino Resort and Spa on the LA Chargers Football Network. 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
1: 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Countdown to Kickoff. It's the Chargers and the Raiders from SoFi Stadium. And standing by in the broadcast booth for a preview, here are Matt Money Smith and Daniel Jeremiah. Money!
13: All right, thank you, Ilo. Here in the booth with Daniel Jeremiah as we set the scene. DJ, not what we expected last week. Had a chance to go through the film. Had all the press conferences with all the coordinators, players. Everybody seemed to have the same tone, and that is unexpected, surprised, got to clean it up, and had a good week of practice.
14: Yeah, I would say the word that came to mind after watching the tape was correctable. You know, it'd be one thing if you looked at it and said, okay, this is going to be a major problem that's going to carry over. You know, the ability to be a little bit tighter in coverage, that can be cleaned up. The communication along the offensive line to avoid run-throughs in the run game, that can be cleaned up. So I think you're going to see this offense, you know, a better version of what we saw last week. And I think more than anything else, they just need to play. You know, I think they referenced the fact they didn't get much chance to get out there in the preseason together. And even if they did, that's not the same as this stuff. So I'm hoping we see a much improved group here in week two.
13: Yeah, I think about that first drive, and then I think about a drive that stalls out on the 3-yard line. It just felt like you said, correctable mistakes. The running game is humming, and you get a weird fumble with the Trey Harris getting thrown back into Marion Hampton. And then even Mike McDaniel said it, felt like maybe he went away with it, went away from it for a little bit. And it feels like that ultimately is going to be the identity of this offense.
14: Yeah, and I'm excited to see, you know, what changes are made. And one of the things I wrote down in watching the tape is, man, get these tight ends a little bit more involved as well. Aronde Gadsden needs to play more and get some more opportunities. And I would imagine we'll see that today.
13: Yeah, I mean, look, if you want to take two people out of last week, you feel good about David Njoku, you know, especially on the spot, on the tip ball, turning that into 13 yards, caught all five of his targets. Aronde had the explosive down the left sideline. Might be their best position group, so why not lean into it?
14: Yeah, and the other thing I would say is it was nice to see Slater and Ault back out there. Yeah. I know the results of the overall offensive performance are not where you want, but I thought both those guys looked good, especially Ault and what he did in the run game. He was collapsing, dude. So it's going to be something that gets humming today. I do believe that.
13: Yeah, and defensively, had a chance to catch up with Tony Jefferson last week, and he just kind of said, yeah, man, it was on us. It's like, we just played bad, and they got the ball out quick, and we had too much cushion and not enough pressure and did not adjust in time. And he did point out, felt like in the second half we kind of tightened things up a little bit and started getting after it a lot better.
14: Yeah, it's one of those things when you leave the stadium, and I literally was most concerned with the pass rush. Where is this pass rush? They just didn't get home. They didn't get to the quarterback. And then when you watch the tape, you go, oh, when you have a disconnect between coverage and your rush, and you have so many easy completions just sitting out there for Jacoby Brissett, the rush didn't have time to get home. So it wasn't as bad as I thought in that regard. If they can get a little bit stickier, a little bit tighter up in coverage, I think you see the pass rush get to Kirk Cousins.
13: Yeah, one game. I know people upset because of what it was billed as and how excited we are about this season, but one game can be remedied with a heck of a performance today, especially against a divisional opponent that is 1-0 right now, Ilo.
1: Thank you, Money. 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Well, you heard Money and DJ talking about Tony Jefferson. We're going to speak to the veteran 12-year safety coming up next about things on the field and off the field. And if you're an observer of the Southern California Mexican food scene, you're going to want to pay especially close attention to our conversation straight ahead. 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
1: 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And it's always great to visit with Chargers safety and resident San Diego Padres fan, Tony Jefferson. Find him on Instagram at TonyJefferson1. And Tony, obviously a big disappointment on opening day against the Arizona Cardinals last week. How do you guys as a team sort of collectively deal with that disappointment and move on and get ready to bounce back against the Raiders this week, particularly from your perspective as a 12-year veteran in this league?
3: You go over it, you watch it, you learn from it, and then you get ready for the next week. We gotta move on. It was week one. The sky may be falling outside, so I hear, but inside this building, the confidence is still high. We know who we are. We understand that what we did last week wasn't up to our standard, and we're just trying to chase that this week. So Spirits are high. Confidence is high. We're ready to go out. We got a division opponent, and we couldn't be more excited to go back at home. We're back at home in front of our fans and put on a good show.
1: Chargers safety Tony Jefferson is our guest. Now, recently, Tony, you and Derwin James and Deion Henley got to go over and work out at the Lakers training facility, which is nearby you guys in El Segundo. Very spirited game of horse between you, Derwin, and Deion, and Deion just barely edged you out on the end. But what was that experience like for you? Because it looked like the step back fadeaway was really working for you on that day.
3: Yeah, man. I always take it back to the fundamentals. You know, when your shot's not working, I go back, or anything in life. When stuff isn't working, go back to the fundamentals. So I went back to the fundamentals. I went back to the LA Fitness days back in high school and college, and I went back to what worked, and that was the fadeaway. They called me the old man for it. That's fine, but if it ain't broke, don't fix it. And, you know, I felt comfortable with it. I really didn't want to abuse it because, you know, I didn't want to be boring, but I know I could have won the game had I shot my fadeaway every time.
1: So. It was clearly obvious from watching that you know, you wanted the hometown guy, Deion Henley, to win.
3: For sure.
1: Last question, Tony, and, you know, we've talked in the past about the fact that you're a San Diego Padres fan in Dodgers country, but you recently made an even a way more controversial statement recently when you asserted that Mexican food in San Diego is better than Mexican food in Los Angeles. So I'm going to sit back here and give you the floor. Give us your reasoning why you feel that San Diego Mexican food is better than LA Mexican food.
3: Yeah, I firmly stand on that. And when I say that, I am not saying, some people took it as if I'm saying LA Mexican food is bad. I don't believe LA Mexican food is bad, but San Diego Mexican food is better. And it's better because it's more authentic. I don't know why, but maybe it's because we're closer to the border where the real authentic Mexican food comes. But I mean, the carne asada is better. It's more flavor. What they mix the carne asada with, like the styles that they make, like everything's just way better. The pozole, like you can go down and get like just the real stuff. And like people have been in my, still to this day, they message me like, you're going to all the wrong spots in LA. So I'm like, you know what? When the season's over, I'm going to grab some fans and I'm going to blog it. And we're going to I'm going to go around in LA and I'm going to try the authentic Mexican food in LA that they're telling me that I need to try. And then I will compare it to the authentic Mexican food in San Diego. So we're going to put it into this in the off season.
1: That's a great idea, and in the debate between San Diego and LA Mexican food, there can be no losers. I say that everybody wins. So, Tony, thanks so much for your scouting report on the Mexican food scene. Thanks for the time, and best of luck today against the Raiders.
3: Thank you. Appreciate it, boss. Have a good one.
1: Chargers safety Tony Jefferson, our guest, and you will not get that sort of culinary